0: threat environment directly on Democrats.
1: I keep telling my Democrat colleagues, you cannot demonize the other side, call them Nazis, call the president a threat to democracy and all that, and expect that some crazy people will not be triggered by it. We got to turn that down.
0: This latest incident may not be considered a threat on Trump directly, although the president has had several attempts on his life. Democrat Congressman Hank Johnson says the Supreme Court has finally done to black people what they wanted for decades, strip the Voting Rights Act.
2: And they did that premised on the conclusion, the false conclusion, that we're now living in a post-racial society, so there's no longer a need for the Voting Rights Act.
0: The Georgia black lawmaker says the high court was wrong. Standing on the House floor, he is demanding MAGA take its foot off our democracy because as it stands now, quoting George Floyd, he says, I can't breathe.
2: I can't breathe because MAGA controls the presidency, MAGA controls the House, the Senate, and MAGA controls the United States Supreme Court. MAGA has a trifecta. I can't breathe. Democracy can't breathe.
0: Ever use the website Find a Black Doctor? A white doctor is suing the site, calling the directory discriminatory, and this reaction has gone viral.
3: While this white doctor is complaining that he feels left out, we are busy dying.
0: Brianna Woodson, who is running for Congress from Georgia, took to social media to call out Dr. Travis Morrell, a white dermatologist from Colorado, who believes non-black physicians also should be included on the site.
3: Maybe stop killing us when we go see you for help, and we'll think about coming back to you. Until then, I will continue to have all black providers.
0: A big salute to the veterans who made the ultimate sacrifice. And I would like to also remember my uncle who served, Sergeant First Class John Dukes. We called him Uncle Jake.
4: I went in the service, and I think it was May 1948. That's a long time ago.
0: He was a member of the Rifle Guard Platoon in Nuremberg, part of the guard duty over Hitler's men on trial. He recalls the assignment and also remembers the racism.
4: I was in Germany, but I was in an all-black unit then.
0: In spite of that, he told me he was proud to serve our country. He passed away last year, gone like most of the World War II generation. My uncle, John Jake Dukes, was 97 years old. I'm Vanessa Tyler on the Black Information Network, your home for Black News First.
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7: I'm Kevin Brown with another look at modern day black history you should know. On January 6, 2021, as chaos engulfed the U.S. Capitol,
8: multiple capital injuries,
7: a group of black officers stood as pillars of resilience and bravery. Among them was Capitol Police Officer Eugene Goodman, who diverted rioters away from the Senate chamber, potentially saving countless lives. Lieutenant Michael Byrd also faced a dire situation, protecting lawmakers from an advancing mob. His decisive actions safeguarded those entrusted to his care. And Officer Harry Dunn fought back against physical threats and racial slurs, standing firm in the defense of the Capitol and democracy. These black officers and many others remind us that the strength of our democracy lies in those who protect it. So let's never forget to honor their heroism and strive for a nation worthy of their sacrifice. For the Black Information Network, I'm Kevin Brown.
9: I'm Kevin Brown on your home for Black News First, the Black Information Network. Chicago is off to a violent Memorial Day weekend. Correspondent Perry Williams reports.
10: Four teenagers are recovering after getting shot during a post-prom party on the city's southwest side. The victims are all in good condition. This individual was near the scene of the crime in the 2500 block of South Washtenaw.
11: Sound like about 20, 30 gunshots. Crazy. I'm sure the elderly people that was in their house was crazy scared.
10: No one is in custody. I'm Perry Williams.
9: Thousands of Orange County, California residents are still away from their homes due to a situation involving a chemical tank at an aerospace facility. This resident says she didn't expect to be evacuated for this long when she left home on Friday.
12: In that moment, I was like, what should we pack? How long are we going to be? And my husband was just like, just grab two outfits because we thought it was just going to be like overnight.
9: The crisis situation at GKN Aerospace in Garden Grove has forced the evacuations of more than 50,000 people since Friday. The Orange County Fire Authority remains concerned the pressurized tank filled with a toxic chemical could explode. The situation has prompted an investigation from the Orange County District Attorney's Office and an emergency declaration from Governor Gavin Newsom. Now let's check your local news.
8: A military tragedy of just 2 months ago is still fresh in the minds of those memorializing a trio of heroes from Ohio.
13: Captain Seth Kowal, Captain Curtis Angst, and Master Sergeant Tyler Simmons.
8: Those are the names of the three Ohio airmen who died while serving in Iraq. They were members of the 121st Air Refueling Wing in Columbus. A recent ceremony was led by cadets with the Air Force Junior Reserve Officers Training Corps at Fort Hays. Senior Master Sergeant Mike Dedotis is an Air Force Junior Reserve ROTC instructor at Fort Hays. Senior Master Sergeant Dedotis, who is African American, says the solemn ceremony is a unique experience for the cadets.
14: It's for our youth because they need to see that service is a thing. They needed to see that sacrifices happen every day in order to allow them to do the things that they do every day, things that we all take for granted.
8: Master Sergeant Tyler Simmons' impact was strong in the black community. The organization 100 Black Men of Central Ohio recently awarded two Central Ohio students with scholarships honoring the legacy of Master Sergeant Simmons during a celebration at Eastmore Academy. Master Sergeant Simmons' name forever etched in the memory of his family and community. For more on these stories and national, international, state, and local news impacting the black community, listen to the Black Information Network on the free iHeartRadio app or log on to BINnews.com. 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
18: 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Number 3, Big Papa.

0: We'll be back to the battlefront and shooting, but bigger and stronger than ever before. 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And that's your Washington Roundup. I'm Mike Moore on your home for 24/7 News, the Black Information Network.
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2: On December 9th, 1946, in Philadelphia, Howard Stanley Frankie Beverly was born. In 1970, he would form the group Raw Soul, which later was renamed Maze. Under the mentorship of Marvin Gaye, Frankie Beverly and Maze would go on to give us 9 gold albums. Beverly and Maze live experience was more like a party than a concert. Dressed in his signature all white, crowds would stand at their feet and sing to the top of their lungs.
3: Joy, ooh, and pain. I like sunshine and rain.
2: Sadly, on September 10th, 2024, Frankie Beverly left us with hits for lifetimes to come.

0: The Georgia black lawmaker says the high court was wrong. Standing on the House floor, he is demanding MAGA take its foot off our democracy because as it stands now, quoting George Floyd, he says, I can't breathe.
1: I can't breathe because MAGA controls the presidency, MAGA controls the House, the Senate, and MAGA controls the United States Supreme Court. MAGA has a trifecta. I can't breathe. Democracy can't breathe.
0: Ever use the website Find a Black Doctor? A white doctor is suing the site, calling the directory discriminatory, and this reaction has gone viral.
2: While this white doctor is complaining that he feels left out, we are busy dying.
0: Brianna Woodson, who is running for Congress from Georgia, took to social media to call out Dr. Travis Morrell, a white dermatologist from Colorado who believes non-black physicians also should be included on the site.
2: Maybe stop killing us when we go see you for help and we'll think about coming back to you. Until then, I will continue to have all black providers.
0: A big salute to the veterans who made the ultimate sacrifice. And I would like to also remember my uncle who served, Sergeant First Class John Dukes. We called him Uncle Jake.
3: I went in the service in, I think it was May of 1948. That's a long time ago.
0: He was a member of the Rifle Guard Platoon in Nuremberg, part of the guard duty over Hitler's men on trial. He recalls the assignment and also remembers the racism.
3: I was in Germany, but I was in an all-black unit then.
0: In spite of that, he told me he was proud to serve our country. He passed away last year, gone like most of the World War II generation. My uncle, John Jake Dukes, was 97 years old. I'm Vanessa Tyler on the Black Information Network, your home for Black News First.
4: 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BIN Columbus.
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6: 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Most definitely come.
7: Born in Mississippi in 1931, James Earl Jones would become a powerful symbol of resilience and excellence. From the Great White Hope to voicing Darth Vader.
8: No, I am the father.
7: Jones' resonant voice and commanding presence helped him become one of the most distinguished actors of his generation. Crediting poetry and acting for helping him overcome a childhood stutter, his Broadway debut would come in 1957. Winning his first Tony Award in 1968, he would go on to join a select group of entertainers by also winning a Grammy, Emmy, and Oscar, or EGOT. His impact so powerful, the Court Theater on Broadway was renamed after him in 2022. Breaking barriers in Hollywood and theater at a time when opportunities for black actors were limited.
9: Go through life worried if someone had liked you or not. You best make sure that they are doing right by you.
7: James Earl Jones' success and legacy are a source of inspiration and pride for the black community. Rest in power, James Earl Jones.
10: I'm Kevin Brown on your home for Black News First, the Black Information Network. Chicago is off to a violent Memorial Day weekend. Correspondent Perry Williams reports.
11: Four teenagers are recovering after getting shot during a post-prom party on the city's southwest side. The victims are all in good condition. This individual was near the scene of the crime in the 2500 block of South Washtenaw.
12: Sound like about 20, 30 gunshots. Crazy. I'm sure the elderly people that was in their house was crazy scared.
11: No one is in custody. I'm Perry Williams.
10: Thousands of Orange County, California residents are still away from their homes due to a situation involving a chemical tank at an aerospace facility. This resident says she didn't expect to be evacuated for this long when she left home on Friday.
13: In that moment, I was like, what should we pack? How long are we going to be? And my husband was just like, just grab two outfits because we thought it was just going to be like overnight.
10: The crisis situation at GKN Aerospace in Garden Grove has forced the evacuations of more than 50,000 people since Friday. The Orange County Fire Authority remains concerned the pressurized tank filled with a toxic chemical could explode. The situation has prompted an investigation from the Orange County District Attorney's Office and an emergency declaration from Governor Gavin Newsom. Now let's check your local news.
14: A military tragedy of just 2 months ago is still fresh in the minds of those memorializing a trio of heroes from Ohio.
15: Captain Seth Kowal, Captain Curtis Angst, and Master Sergeant Tyler Simmons.
14: Those are the names of the three Ohio airmen who died while serving in Iraq. They were members of the 121st Air Refueling Wing in Columbus. A recent ceremony was led by cadets with the Air Force Junior Reserve Officers Training Corps at Fort Hayes. Senior Master Sergeant Mike Dedotis is an Air Force Junior Reserve ROTC instructor at Fort Hayes. Senior Master Sergeant Dedotis, who is African American, says the solemn ceremony is a unique experience for the cadets.
16: It's for the youth because they need to see that service is a thing. They needed to see that sacrifices happen every day in order to allow them to do the things that they do every day, things that we all take for granted.
14: Master Sergeant Tyler Simmons' impact was strong in the black community. The organization 100 Black Men of Central Ohio recently awarded two Central Ohio students with scholarships honoring the legacy of Master Sergeant Simmons during a celebration at Eastmore Academy. Master Sergeant Simmons' name forever etched in the memory of his family and community. For more on these stories and national, international, state, and local news impacting the black community, listen to the Black Information Network on the free iHeartRadio app or log on to BINnews.com. 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
7: BIN
1: WBIN News this hour. I'm Doug Davis. Hey, coming up, we hear from Georgia's Democratic candidate for governor, African-American Keisha Lance Bottoms, as she shares her strategy to defeat her GOP challenger ahead of the November election. Plus, more Americans are traveling this Memorial Day weekend than ever as the price of gas and airfare skyrocket. And the co-founder of the Black Veterans Project says the deep gap in benefits and wealth between white and black vets continue to widen. Hey, Georgia's Democratic nominee for governor, former Atlanta mayor, African-American Keisha Lance Bottoms, is laying out her strategy for beating her Republican opponent in the race for the state's top office ahead of the November election. She spoke about it on NBC News, saying her approach to show how she can make life better again for Georgians is working.
2: What we are hearing repeatedly is that the chaos coming out of Washington, D.C. is making their lives more difficult. This cost of living conversation comes up in every community. And then we've not expanded Medicaid in Georgia, so you add that to the list of problems that we have in terms of rural hospitals that have closed across this state.
1: Bottoms is building her election plan based on three main pillars: turning the race national, holding down the Democratic base, and to exploit the split in the Republican camp. She's also using the Republican primary runoff where Lieutenant Governor Burt Jones faces billionaire Rick Jackson to argue that both GOP candidates are Trump loyalists. Meanwhile, a record 45 million Americans are traveling for Memorial Day weekend, even with gas prices and airfares high. Due to President Trump's conflict with Iran and the Strait of Hormuz, major airports like Atlanta's Hartsfield-Jackson will see nearly 2.7 million flyers come through the hub this weekend. Here's one black traveler who tells Atlanta News First that the departure of Spirit Airlines is affecting his wallet and folks who are trying to ball out on the budget.
3: As soon as Spirit ended around 3 o'clock on Saturday, by the end of Sunday night, I've noticed prices were up with $100 and $250. You know, we're all feeling the impact of Spirit. People laughed and joked, but they kept prices down.
1: Some popular routes that Spirit once dominated have seen fares up about, 27%? AAA reports that about 39 million people are hitting the road as fuel prices are up about a buck and a half from this time last year. And finally, it's a fact, black folks created Memorial Day, but today, black war veterans are still being treated like they are, you know, the last in line for benefits and recognition. According to Kyle Bibby of the Black Veterans Project, the gap in benefits, health care, and wealth continued to persist, and points out that racism many black veterans endured did not end when they took off their uniform. Instances of discrimination and even violence follow black veterans even after they risked their lives for the country. Black Americans were at the heart of Memorial Day's creation. Historians trace the first Memorial Day observance back to 1865, when newly freed enslaved Africans in Charleston, South Carolina, organized a day to honor black Union soldiers buried at a former Confederate prison camp. The event involved a procession, musical performances, and the decoration of graves with flowers. Stay connected and subscribe and follow BIN News this hour wherever you get your podcasts. I'm Doug Davis for the Black Information Network. Have a great Memorial Day weekend. Stay safe out there. If you see something, say something.
6: What's trending this hour? This Memorial Day, President Trump honors those who gave the ultimate sacrifice for their country at Arlington National Cemetery. The president took part in a wreath-laying ceremony at the Tomb of the Unknown Soldier. Senator Cory Booker is criticizing President Trump's handling of Iran. And King County is paying over $3 million to the family of a black man who died after being forcefully restrained at the downtown Seattle jail. I'm Esther Dillard, and that's what's trending.
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8: In unfortunate HBCU news, tributes are pouring in across the HBCU sports community following the death of Livingston College volleyball player Kendall Cook. The 19-year-old student athlete was remembered by teammates, coaches, and classmates as a bright and talented young woman who impacted everyone around her. Cook graduated from Frankfort High School in Kentucky in 2025 and previously attended Clark Atlanta University before transferring to Livingston College, where she played as an outside hitter and middle blocker. School officials say grief counselors and support services are being made available as the community mourns her loss. Friends and supporters have taken to social media sharing memories, prayers, and messages of support for her family. Her cause of death has not yet been publicly disclosed. With the latest in HBCU news, I'm Morgan Wood on the Black Information Network, BINnews.com, your home for Black news first.
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0: The opinions, beliefs, and viewpoints expressed in this commentary are those of the author and do not necessarily represent those of BIN and its founding partners and employees. Now it's time to bring the funk with Roland S. Martin.
13: Another day, another example of how utterly corrupt Donald Trump's administration is. His Commerce Secretary, Howard Lutnick, was called to testify before a House committee investigating his relationship with Jeffrey Epstein. Lutnick testified and admitted that he was not fully forthright previously regarding their relationship. But here's what we now know. A few days before he testified before the House committee, Howard Lutnick gave $5 million to House Republicans. Let me say that again. He donated $5 million to House Republicans a week before he testified. Do you not think they were tied? It is the largest ever federal donation to the PAC. Here's the quote from the Department of Commerce spokeswoman, Christian Eichmeyer. Mr. Lutnick made a political donation in his personal capacity, just as many cabinet secretaries from both parties have done in the past. Are you serious? Do you not think we don't know what's going on here? Howard Lutnick was trying to buy off House Republicans. He was saying, go easy on me. Don't go hard because I'm going to give you a check. This is why this is the most corrupt administration in American history. I'm Roland Martin of the Black Information Network.
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6: Mr. Dillard, on your home for 24/7 news, the Black Information Network, here are your top stories. A woman is accused of shooting two attorneys outside a Raleigh, North Carolina courthouse. Vice President J.D. Vance says federal authorities are looking into Minnesota Congresswoman Ilhan Omar. And the 2026 FIFA World Cup is less than a month away. And one Black woman CEO says the biggest opportunity isn't in the stadium. It's in your business.
14: The request came in and it was the first Abu Dhabi Grand Prix that happened in 2009 and they wanted celebrities. And I contacted all these Hollywood celebrities randomly, just hitting their agents and people. And I ended up getting Janet Jackson.
15: Wow.
14: And this is the year that Michael Jackson had passed away.
6: That's Janera Moore, founder and CEO of Renaissance Global and author of the Sports Renaissance Economic Playbook. She says she made that deal in her 20s while living in her hometown of St. Louis, Missouri. She eventually moved to Dubai and in 5 years attracted over 100,000 tourists and generated more than $50 million in economic activity. Now she's back and she has a message for every small business owner who thinks the World Cup moment isn't for them.
14: We're bringing a sports renaissance campaign to North America before and beyond the next World Cup. We are showing people that there is big opportunities and an economic boom coming to North America. So we released a playbook, a sports renaissance economic playbook that breaks down per industry, whether you're in you're a college student living on campus with talent, whether you're a logistics or trucking company, whether you're in the real estate, whether you're in the construction, whether you're into the hospitality industry. Our book breaks down chapters and industries, business models, and strategies on how to tap in before and beyond the next World Cup.
6: Job creation, not job loss. But she says the people who win this summer have all one thing in common. They think beyond their borders.
14: Let's just say I'm a hair care brand, but my market is only America. But people overseas, they have the same phenotype of hair that you have. Now you can look through our book and work with the U.S. Trade Commercial Service Office, pick a country that you would like to go into and look at the foreign distribution, look at the partnerships, look at the trade shows, because you may be able to get in different ways. 5% of your market is going to be America. 95% of your market is going to be the world.
6: Janira Moore also talks about the mental shift required to even see the opportunity and why the entrepreneurs who win this summer won't be the ones who are waiting for perfect conditions. She has specific strategies for college students, community advocates, educators, and small business owners in all 16 host cities. You can hear the rest of that conversation this Sunday on The Black Perspective at 9 a.m. and 9 p.m. Eastern. 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I'm Esther Dillard on your home for Black News First, the Black Information Network.
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1: Los Angeles jury has ordered Ye, formerly known as Kanye West, to pay nearly $440,000 in a copyright case connected to his hit song Hurricane.
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8: Americans say they are stressed about money right now, but they are still spending. New consumer polls show most Americans feel financially squeezed, especially with gas prices climbing and inflation heating back up. But here's the interesting part. Major retailers like Walmart, Target, and Home Depot are still reporting strong sales. Economists say there are two big reasons why. First, wealthier Americans are still spending comfortably, even as prices rise. And second, many families got larger tax refunds this spring, giving households a temporary financial cushion. But experts warn that cushion may not last. The average American household is already spending nearly $200 more on gas since the conflict involving Iran began earlier this year, and more people are beginning to lean on credit cards, buy now, pay later loans, and payment plans just to keep up. A lot of Americans are still shopping, but underneath that spending, economists say there are signs more households are starting to feel financially stretched. With Money News at 24 and 54 minutes past each hour, I'm Amy Brown on your home for Black News, the Black Information Network.
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8: Information Network. Two New Jersey lawmakers say all ICE detainees held at Newark's Delaney Hall should be freed after touring the facility over the weekend. Senator Andy Kim and Congressman Robert Menendez Jr. showed up to support detainees who'd been on a hunger strike over spoiled food.
19: They talked about the inhumane treatment, talked about the poor food. They talked about the water tasting disgusting. I myself drank from the fountain. It's certainly problems that we need to make sure we're following up on.
8: Senator Kim also said he met with several 18-year-old girls who told him they'd be graduating from high school if they hadn't been arrested. The Orange County District Attorney's Office announced it has established an anonymous tip line to gather information on the Garden Grove hazmat incident in California. The District Attorney, Todd Spritzer, is asking for anyone with information to come forward.
21: If you work in that company and you have information that we need to know about why they didn't have a redundant system, why the system failed, and whether or not there's any culpability, I need you to come forward as soon as possible.
10: There is also an anonymous online form available on the Orange County District Attorney's website. The NAACP of Mississippi filed a civil lawsuit against Elon Musk and his ex-AI data center plant in Memphis. The suit claims 27 gas-powered turbines that supply energy for the nearby Colossus II data center have been emitting dangerous levels of pollutants, including nitrogen oxides, into the air in predominantly black communities.
18: We don't want money in exchange for our lungs or in exchange for our lives. We want clean air. We want clean water, clean soil, just like everybody else.
10: Attorneys have asked the court to impose a fine of $124,000 per day against the ex-AI corporation. And the National Council of Negroes Women's East St. Louis chapter is celebrating its 50th anniversary this year. In honor of the milestone, the organization is launching a community service initiative called 50 Acts of Kindness. They're partnering with the House of Mary to help previously incarcerated women integrate back into the community. I'm Misty Jordan on your home for Black News First, the Black Information Network.
8: A simple change in the way you walk could help ease knee arthritis pain. Researchers at the University of Utah found that slightly adjusting the angle of a person's foot while walking reduced knee pain as effectively as some common medications and may even slow damage to the knee joint itself. The year-long study published in The Lancet Rheumatology included support from researchers at New York University and Stanford University. Experts say the findings could have a major impact in the black community, where osteoarthritis and chronic joint pain often go untreated or lead to long-term mobility issues. New research also shows black patients are more likely to experience severe pain while being less likely to receive knee replacement surgery. Researchers hope this low-cost, non-invasive approach could eventually become more widely available through physical therapy. That's your Healthy Minute. I'm Morgan Wood on the Black Information Network.
20: I'm Bill Black with another Bet You Didn't Know music fact. So I just got through reading Mariah Carey's book, The Meaning of Mariah Carey. And in it, she talks about her and Derek Jeter had a brief fling from 97 to 1998 towards the end of her marriage to Tommy Mottola. She also revealed that Derek was the inspiration for this song.

0: And I would like to also remember my uncle who served, Sergeant First Class John Dukes. We called him Uncle Jake.
1: I went in the service, and I think it was May of 1948. That's a long time ago.
0: He was a member of the Rifle Guard Platoon in Nuremberg, part of the guard duty over Hitler's men on trial. He recalls the assignment and also remembers the racism.
1: I was in Germany, but I was in an all-black unit then.
0: In spite of that, he told me he was proud to serve our country. He passed away last year, gone like most of the World War II generation. My uncle, John Jake Dukes, was 97 years old. I'm Vanessa Tyler on the Black Information Network, your home for Black News First.
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5: I'm Big Sue on the Black Information Network. Frederick McKinley Jones is the inventor of one of the most important inventions to modern agriculture, the refrigerated truck. He patented his refrigeration system in 1940. The system allowed perishable foods to be shipped to further distances and even overseas. It was installed in trucks, boats, planes, and boxcars and improved the worldwide food trade. Other concepts such as frozen foods, supermarkets, and container shipping were all derived from the work of Frederick Jones. And that's a fact. I'm Big Sue on the Black Information Network.
6: I'm Kevin Brown on your home for Black News First, the Black Information Network. Chicago is off to a violent Memorial Day weekend. Correspondent Perry Williams reports.
7: Four teenagers are recovering after getting shot during a post-prom party on the city's southwest side. The victims are all in good condition. This individual was near the scene of the crime in the 2500 block of South Washtenaw.
8: Sound like about 20, 30 gunshots. Crazy. I'm sure the elderly people that was in their house was crazy scared.
7: No one is in custody. I'm Perry Williams.
6: Thousands of Orange County, California residents are still away from their homes due to a situation involving a chemical tank at an aerospace facility. This resident says she didn't expect to be evacuated for this long when she left home on Friday.
9: In that moment, I was like, what should we pack? How long are we going to be? And my husband was just like, just grab two outfits because we thought it was just going to be like overnight.
6: The crisis situation at GKN Aerospace in Garden Grove has forced the evacuations of more than 50,000 people since Friday. The Orange County Fire Authority remains concerned the pressurized tank filled with a toxic chemical could explode. The situation has prompted an investigation from the Orange County District Attorney's Office and an emergency declaration from Governor Gavin Newsom. Now let's check your local news.
10: A military tragedy of just 2 months ago is still fresh in the minds of those memorializing a trio of heroes from Ohio.
11: Captain Seth Kowal, Captain Curtis Angst, and Master Sergeant Tyler Simmons.
10: Those are the names of the three Ohio airmen who died while serving in Iraq. They were members of the 121st Air Refueling Wing in Columbus. A recent ceremony was led by cadets with the Air Force Junior Reserve Officers Training Corps at Fort Hays. Senior Master Sergeant Mike Dedotis is an Air Force Junior Reserve ROTC instructor at Fort Hays. Senior Master Sergeant Dedotis, who is African American, says the solemn ceremony is a unique experience for the cadets.
12: It's for the youth because they need to see that service is a thing. They needed to see that sacrifices happen every day in order to allow them to do the things that they do every day, things that we all take for granted.
10: Master Sergeant Tyler Simmons' impact was strong in the black community. The organization 100 Black Men of Central Ohio recently awarded two Central Ohio students with scholarships honoring the legacy of Master Sergeant Simmons during a celebration at Eastmore Academy. Master Sergeant Simmons' name forever etched in the memory of his family and community. For more on these stories and national, international, state, and local news impacting the Black community, listen to the Black Information Network on the free iHeartRadio app or log on to BINnews.com. 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
16: 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June 6, 1944, D-Day. Amid the chaos of Omaha Beach, Woodson's landing craft was struck. Despite being wounded himself, he leaped into action. For over 30 relentless hours, he treated the injured under enemy fire, bandaging wounds, performing amputations, and saving countless lives. But Woodson's heroism went beyond the battlefield. In an era of segregation, he shattered barriers, proving that courage knows no color. His nomination for the Medal of Honor was never awarded until the Distinguished Service Cross was posthumously honored in 2024. It's the second highest honor that can be bestowed on a member of the Army and is awarded for extraordinary heroism. Let's ensure his story is never forgotten. Waverly B. Woodson Jr. exemplifies the best of humanity, dedication, bravery, and the power to inspire. I'm Amber Payton on your home for 24/7 Black News First, the Black Information Network.
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18: Historians at Roselawn Cemetery in Colorado have identified the unmarked grave of Buffalo soldier Hardy Faulkner.
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19: 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It's a first step, but it's not the same as a conviction.
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20: BIN News this hour. I'm Doug Davis. Hey, coming up, we hear from Georgia's Democratic candidate for governor, African-American Keisha Lance Bottoms, as she shares her strategy to defeat her GOP challenger ahead of the November election. Plus, more Americans are traveling this Memorial Day weekend than ever as the price of gas and airfare skyrocket. And the co-founder of the Black Veterans Project says the deep gap in benefits and wealth between white and black vets continue to widen. Hey, Georgia's Democratic nominee for governor, former Atlanta mayor, African-American Keisha Lance Bottoms, is laying out her strategy for beating her Republican opponent in the race for the state's top office ahead of the November election. She spoke about it on NBC News, saying her approach to show how she can make life better again for Georgians is working.
21: What we are hearing repeatedly is that the chaos coming out of Washington, D.C. is making their lives more difficult. This cost of living conversation comes up in every community. And then we've not expanded Medicaid in Georgia, so you add that to the list of problems that we have in terms of rural hospitals that have closed across this state.
20: Bottoms is building her election plan based on three main pillars: turning the race national, holding down the Democratic base, and to exploit the split in the Republican camp. She's also using the Republican primary runoff where Lieutenant Governor Burt Jones faces billionaire Rick Jackson to argue that both GOP candidates are Trump loyalists. Meanwhile, a record 45 million Americans are traveling for Memorial Day weekend, even with gas prices and airfares high. Due to President Trump's conflict with Iran and the Strait of Hormuz, major airports like Atlanta's Hartsfield-Jackson will see nearly 2.7 million flyers come through the hub this weekend. Here's one black traveler who tells Atlanta News First that the departure of Spirit Airlines is affecting his wallet and folks who are trying to ball out on a budget.
0: As soon as this Spirit ended around 3 o'clock on Saturday, by end of Sunday night, I've noticed prices were up with $100 and $250. You know, we're all feeling the impact of Spirit. People laughed and joked, but they kept prices down.
20: Some popular routes that Spirit once dominated have seen fares up about, 27%? AAA reports that about 39 million people are hitting the road as fuel prices are up about a buck and a half from this time last year. And finally, it's a fact, black folks created Memorial Day, but today, black war veterans are still being treated like they are, you know, the last in line for benefits and recognition. According to Kyle Bibby of the Black Veterans Project, the gap in benefits, health care, and wealth continued to persist and points out that racism many black veterans endured did not end when they took off their uniform. Instances of discrimination and even violence follow black veterans even after they risked their lives for the country. Black Americans were at the heart of Memorial Day's creation. Historians trace the first Memorial Day observance back to 1865 when newly freed enslaved Africans in Charleston, South Carolina, organized a day to honor black Union soldiers buried at a former Confederate prison camp. The event involved a procession, musical performances, and the decoration of graves with flowers. Stay connected and subscribe and follow BIN News this hour wherever you get your podcasts. I'm Doug Davis for the Black Information Network. Have a great Memorial Day weekend. Stay safe out there. If you see something, say something.
1: Here's what's trending this hour. This Memorial Day, President Trump honors those who gave the ultimate sacrifice for their country at Arlington National Cemetery. The president took part in a wreath-laying ceremony at the Tomb of the Unknown Soldier. Senator Cory Booker is criticizing President Trump's handling of Iran. And King County is paying over $3 million to the family of a black man who died after being forcefully restrained at the downtown Seattle jail. I'm Esther Dillard, and that's what's trending.
3: Black Information Network, Eye on HBCUs, covering the latest news, sports, and events at our historically black colleges and universities. Here's Morgan Wood.
22: In unfortunate HBCU news, tributes are pouring in across the HBCU sports community following the death of Livingston College volleyball player Kendall Cook. The 19-year-old student athlete was remembered by teammates, coaches, and classmates as a bright and talented young woman who impacted everyone around her. Cook graduated from Frankfort High School in Kentucky in 2025 and previously attended Clark Atlanta University before transferring to Livingston College, where she played as an outside hitter and middle blocker. School officials say grief counselors and support services are being made available as the community mourns her loss. Friends and supporters have taken to social media sharing memories, prayers, and messages of support for her family. Her cause of death has not yet been publicly disclosed. With the latest in HBCU news, I'm Morgan Wood on the Black Information Network, BINnews.com, your home for black news first.
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5: Cell phones have been an integral part of connecting our modern world. But did you know a Black nuclear engineer pioneered the technology for them? Henry Thomas Sampson was born in 1934 in Jackson, Mississippi. He earned his bachelor's degree in chemical engineering from Purdue University in 1956, followed by his master's degree from UCLA in 1961 and his PhD shortly after. In 1971, Henry Sampson created the Gamma Electric Cell. It's a device which produced long-lasting power to satellites. Sampson's innovation caught the attention of the Motorola Company, which then placed his patented technology into their telephones. This eventually led to the very first telephone calls being made using cell phones. Henry Sampson passed on June 4th, 2015. His genius and Black excellence helped create the globally connected world we share today. This is Tammy Eswick for the Black Information Network.
6: 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I'm Mike Strautmanis, and my history lives here.
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7: Mr. Dillard, on your home for 24/7 News, the Black Information Network, here are your top stories. A woman is accused of shooting two attorneys outside a Raleigh, North Carolina courthouse. Vice President J.D. Vance says federal authorities are looking into Minnesota Congresswoman Ilhan Omar. And the 2026 FIFA World Cup is less than a month away. And one Black woman CEO says the biggest opportunity isn't in the stadium. It's in your business.
8: The request came in, and it was the first Abu Dhabi Grand Prix that happened in 2009, and they wanted celebrities. And I contacted all these Hollywood celebrities randomly, just hitting their agents and people, and I ended up getting Janet Jackson.
9: Wow.
8: And this is the year that Michael Jackson had passed away.
7: That's Janera Moore, founder and CEO of Renaissance Global and author of the Sports Renaissance Economic Playbook. She says she made that deal in her 20s while living in her hometown of St. Louis, Missouri. She eventually moved to Dubai and in 5 years attracted over 100,000 tourists and generated more than $50 million in economic activity. Now she's back and she has a message for every small business owner who thinks the World Cup moment isn't for them.
8: We're bringing a sports renaissance campaign to North America before and beyond the next World Cup. We are showing people that there's big opportunities and an economic boom coming to North America. So we released a playbook, a sports renaissance economic playbook that breaks down per industry, whether you're in you're a college student living on campus with talent, whether you're a logistics or trucking company, whether you're in the real estate, whether you're into construction, whether you're into the hospitality industry. Our book breaks down chapters and industries, business models and strategies on how to tap in before and beyond the next World Cup.
7: Job creation, not job loss. But she says the people who win this summer have all one thing in common. They think beyond their borders.
8: Let's just say I'm a hair care brand, but my market is only America. But people overseas, they have the same phenotype of hair that you have. Now you can look through our book and work with the U.S. Trade Commercial Service Office, pick a country that you would like to go into and look at the foreign distribution, look at the partnerships, look at the trade shows, because you may be able to get in different ways. 5% of your market is going to be America. 95% of your market is going to be the world.
7: Janera Moore also talks about the mental shift required to even see the opportunity and why the entrepreneurs who win this summer won't be the ones who are waiting for perfect conditions. She has specific strategies for college students, community advocates, educators, and small business owners in all 16 host cities. You can hear the rest of that conversation this Sunday on The Black Perspective at 9 a.m. and 9 p.m. Eastern. 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I'm Esther Dillard on your home for Black News First, the Black Information Network.
9: Bringing you the stories that matter.
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12: Just under 300 votes decided the Democratic runoff in the Louisiana Senate primary. There is the possibility of a recount.
9: If it's important to the Black community.
13: The Supreme Court vacated a win in a case in Mississippi where we represented the state NAACP that led to the creation of three new majority Black voting districts.
14: It's on the Black Information Network. 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
15: Americans say they are stressed about money right now, but they are still spending. New consumer polls show most Americans feel financially squeezed, especially with gas prices climbing and inflation heating back up. But here's the interesting part. Major retailers like Walmart, Target, and Home Depot are still reporting strong sales. Economists say there are two big reasons why. First, wealthier Americans are still spending comfortably, even as prices rise. And second, many families got larger tax refunds this spring, giving households a temporary financial cushion. But experts warn that cushion may not last. The average American household is already spending nearly $200 more on gas since the conflict involving Iran began earlier this year, and more people are beginning to lean on credit cards, buy now, pay later loans, and payment plans just to keep up. A lot of Americans are still shopping, but underneath that spending, economists say there are signs more households are starting to feel financially stretched. With Money News at 24 and 54 minutes past each hour, I'm Amy Brown on your home for Black News, the Black Information Network.
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22: Misty Jordan on your home for 24/7 News, the Black Information Network. Two New Jersey lawmakers say all ICE detainees held at Newark's Delaney Hall should be freed after touring the facility over the weekend. Senator Andy Kim and Congressman Robert Menendez Jr. showed up to support detainees who'd been on a hunger strike over spoiled food.
17: They talked about the inhumane treatment, talked about the poor food. They talked about the water tasting disgusting. I myself drank from the fountain. It's certainly problems that we need to make sure we're following up on.
22: Senator Kim also said he met with several 18-year-old girls who told him they'd be graduating from high school if they hadn't been arrested. The Orange County District Attorney's Office announced it has established an anonymous tip line to gather information on the Garden Grove hazmat incident in California. The District Attorney, Todd Spritzer, is asking for anyone with information to come forward.
18: If you work in that company and you have information that we need to know about why they didn't have a redundant system, why the system failed, and whether or not there's any culpability, I need you to come forward as soon as possible.
22: There is also an anonymous online form available on the Orange County District Attorney's website. The NAACP of Mississippi filed a civil lawsuit against Elon Musk and his ex-AI data center plant in Memphis. The suit claims 27 gas-powered turbines that supply energy for the nearby Colossus II data center have been emitting dangerous levels of pollutants, including nitrogen oxides, into the air in predominantly Black communities.
30: We don't want money in exchange for our lungs or in exchange for our lives. We want clean air. We want clean water, clean soil, just like everybody else.
22: Attorneys have asked the court to impose a fine of $124,000 per day against the ex-AI corporation. And the National Council of Negroes Women's East St. Louis chapter is celebrating its 50th anniversary this year. In honor of the milestone, the organization is launching a community service initiative called 50 Acts of Kindness. They're partnering with the House of Mary to help previously incarcerated women integrate back into the community. I'm Misty Jordan on your home for Black News First, the Black Information Network. A simple change in the way you walk could help ease knee arthritis pain. Researchers at the University of Utah found that slightly adjusting the angle of a person's foot while walking reduced knee pain as effectively as some common medications and may even slow damage to the knee joint itself. The year-long study published in The Lancet Rheumatology included support from researchers at New York University and Stanford University. Experts say the findings could have a major impact in the Black community, where osteoarthritis and chronic joint pain often go untreated or lead to long-term mobility issues. New research also shows Black patients are more likely to experience severe pain while being less likely to receive knee replacement surgery. Researchers hope this low-cost, non-invasive approach could eventually become more widely available through physical therapy. That's your Healthy Minute. I'm Morgan Wood on the Black Information Network.
0: I'm Ramses Ja on the Black Information Network with another Black hero you should know. On September 11, 2001, First Officer Leroy Homer Jr. was in the cockpit of United Airlines Flight 93. A skilled pilot, a devoted husband, and a proud veteran of the U.S. Air Force, Homer's life was one of dedication and courage. When terrorists hijacked the plane, Homer and the passengers faced an unthinkable choice. Knowing the stakes, they banded together, forcing the plane down in a Pennsylvania field, a selfless act that saved countless lives on the ground and stopped an attack on our nation's capital. Leroy Homer Jr.'s bravery wasn't limited to that day. He broke barriers throughout his career, inspiring young Black aviators to soar. He was more than a pilot. He was a hero, a trailblazer, and a symbol of sacrifice for greater good. As we remember Flight 93 and all the heroes and American lives that we lost on 9/11, let us also honor the legacy of Leroy Homer Jr., a Black man who showed us the true meaning of courage in the face of terror. This is Ramses Ja on your home for 24/7 Black News First, the Black Information Network.
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19: I'm Esther Dillard with BIN News Now. Friends and family say goodbye at a homegoing service for 17-year-old Satura Hayes in Brownsville, Tennessee. The teen was killed during a mass shooting at a park while she was taking prom photos. Fox 13 News reports she was only one class away from becoming a certified nursing assistant. The NAACP of Mississippi has filed a civil lawsuit against Elon Musk and his XIA data center plant in Memphis. The suit claims 27 gas-powered turbines that supply energy have been emitting dangerous levels of pollutants around predominantly Black communities. And a mural depicting a formerly enslaved woman named Ona Judge is now on display in Portsmouth, New Hampshire. Judge was 22 years old when she escaped from George Washington and lived the rest of her life as a free woman in New Hampshire. Get BIN News Now on demand 24/7 on the iHeartRadio app.
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21: We've had periods of time where we thought pretty much getting close to making a deal and didn't work out, but this is a little bit different.
20: We've heard the president say that for months, that he was close to a deal with Iran. But this time, the New York Times is reporting the U.S. and Iran have agreed in principle to a deal to wind down this multi-month conflict. A U.S. official is quoted as saying the most sensitive issues are not yet resolved. And reports are the president of Iran is ready to show the world they're not seeking nuclear weapons. Critics say Trump blew it, and Democrats like New Jersey Senator Cory Booker is calling him out for taking a bad situation and making a mess.
24: He's got us in a situation that's worse than it was before, a more extreme regime. The Strait of Hormuz now is a leveraging point for them. This weak nation has put America in a stalemate, and Donald Trump is being played as a fool that he is for getting us into this in the first place.
20: Speaking on CNN's State of the Union, Senator Booker says the so-called deal calls for Iran to get more money, a point Trump constantly complained was the problem with the deal by President Obama.
24: Well, already the president's balance sheet is letting more than $14 billion go through that during this conflict he allowed them to sell oil. And this deal alone, easing of sanctions on Iran, allowing them to get billions of more, the same deal he criticized, he's already doing worse than.
20: Are neo-Nazis specifically encouraged to join ICE? A public safety agency says it appears that way, looking at the ICE recruitment posts, using statements in line with white supremacy ideology. Words like, "We'll have our home again," which reportedly are lyrics in a song popular with white nationalists. The Daily Beast reports on findings by the Colorado Information Analysis Center, which collects threat-related intelligence data, and concludes there is now a permissive environment to engage in vigilante action and or violence against any individual perceived to be an immigrant. And more white South Africans are on the way, just as people of color continue to be ripped away from family and kicked out. The New York Times reports Trump wants to admit 10,000 more at a cost to taxpayers of $100 million. The president says this is an emergency refugee situation, which gets the whites here faster because he believes they are being killed by blacks. Although Trump was told directly by black president of South Africa, Cyril Ramaphosa, this is not true, and no independent proof of white slaughter has ever been found. As we honor veterans who gave the ultimate sacrifice in America's wars, we remember the dead but can't forget the living. People like Emil Burns, the black man, fought in Vietnam. He's now 82 years old and lives in his pickup truck in Dallas. MoneyWise.com reports he can't afford to rent a place. He gets about $2,000 a month in Social Security. He says he had to make a choice, paying for shelter or buying food for him and his dog. I'm Vanessa Tyler on the Black Information Network, your home for Black News First.
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4: I'm Kevin Brown on your home for Black News First, the Black Information Network. Chicago is off to a violent Memorial Day weekend. Correspondent Perry Williams reports.
5: Four teenagers are recovering after getting shot during a post-prom party on the city's southwest side. The victims are all in good condition. This individual was near the scene of the crime in the 2500 block of South Washtenaw.
6: Sound like about 20, 30 gunshots. Crazy. Crazy. I'm sure the elderly people that was in their house was crazy scared.
5: No one is in custody. I'm Perry Williams.
4: Thousands of Orange County, California residents are still away from their homes due to a situation involving a chemical tank at an aerospace facility. This resident says she didn't expect to be evacuated for this long when she left home on Friday.
23: In that moment, I was like, what should we pack? How long are we going to be? And my husband was just like, just grab two outfits because we thought it was just going to be like overnight.
4: The crisis situation at GKN Aerospace in Garden Grove has forced the evacuations of more than 50,000 people since Friday. The Orange County Fire Authority remains concerned the pressurized tank filled with a toxic chemical could explode. The situation has prompted an investigation from the Orange County District Attorney's Office and an emergency declaration from Governor Gavin Newsom. Now let's check your local news.
25: A military tragedy of just 2 months ago is still fresh in the minds of those memorializing a trio of heroes from Ohio.
26: Captain Seth Kowal, Captain Curtis Angst, and Master Sergeant Tyler Simmons.
25: Those are the names of the three Ohio airmen who died while serving in Iraq. They were members of the 121st Air Refueling Wing in Columbus. A recent ceremony was led by cadets with the Air Force Junior Reserve Officers Training Corps at Fort Hays. Senior Master Sergeant Mike Dedotis is an Air Force Junior Reserve ROTC instructor at Fort Hays. Senior Master Sergeant Dedotis, who is African American, says the solemn ceremony is a unique experience for the cadets.
7: So are youth, because they need to see that service is a thing. They needed to see that, you know, sacrifices happen every day in order to allow them to do the things that they do every day, things that we all take for granted.
25: Master Sergeant Tyler Simmons' impact was strong in the black community. The organization 100 Black Men of Central Ohio recently awarded two Central Ohio students with scholarships honoring the legacy of Master Sergeant Simmons during a celebration at Eastmore Academy. Master Sergeant Simmons' name forever etched in the memory of his family and community. 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
10: When you work undercover, you really have to play the role because you stand to lose more than just an Oscar. 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
12: If the American government asked you to move to Colombia to hunt down the world's most brutal narco terrorist, what would you say?
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12: In the 1980s, a new generation of American special agents landed in Latin America, tasked with capturing a new breed of ultra-violent narco-terrorist.
14: She would kill you if you owed her money. She would kill you if you encroached on her territory. She would kill you if you personally insulted her. Sometimes she would just kill you for the fun of it.
10: He had all the resources in the world, hundreds of millions of dollars.
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4: BIN News this hour. I'm Doug Davis. Hey, coming up, we hear from Georgia's Democratic candidate for governor, African-American Keisha Lance Bottoms, as she shares her strategy to defeat her GOP challenger ahead of the November election. Plus, more Americans are traveling this Memorial Day weekend than ever as the price of gas and airfare skyrocket. And the co-founder of the Black Veterans Project says the deep gap in benefits and wealth between white and black vets continue to widen. Hey, Georgia's Democratic nominee for governor, former Atlanta mayor, African-American Keisha Lance Bottoms, is laying out
0: out her strategy for beating her Republican opponent in the race for the state's top office ahead of the November election. She spoke about it on NBC News, saying her approach to show how she can make life better again for Georgians is working.
2: What we are hearing repeatedly is that the chaos coming out of Washington, D.C. is making their lives more difficult. This cost of living conversation comes up in every community. And then we've not expanded Medicaid in Georgia. So you add that to the list of problems that we have in terms of rural hospitals that have closed across this state.
0: Bottoms is building her election plan based on three main pillars: turning the race national, holding down the Democratic base, and to exploit the split in the Republican camp. She's also using the Republican primary runoff where Lieutenant Governor Burt Jones faces billionaire Rick Jackson to argue that both GOP candidates are Trump loyalists. Meanwhile, a record 45 million Americans are traveling for Memorial Day weekend, even with gas prices and airfares high due to President Trump's conflict with Iran and the Strait of Hormuz. Major airports like Atlanta's Hartsfield-Jackson will see nearly 2.7 million flyers come through the hub this weekend. Here's one black traveler who tells Atlanta News First that the departure of Spirit Airlines is affecting his wallet and folks who are trying to ball out on the budget.
3: As soon as this Spirit ended around 3 o'clock on Saturday, by end of Sunday night, I've noticed prices were up with $100 and $250. You know, we're all feeling the impact of Spirit. People laughed and joked, but they kept prices down.
0: Some popular routes that Spirit once dominated have seen fares up about, 27%? AAA reports that about 39 million people are hitting the road as fuel prices are up about $1.50 from this time last year. And finally, it's a fact, black folks created Memorial Day, but today, black war veterans are still being treated like they are, you know, the last in line for benefits and recognition. According to Kyle Bibby of the Black Veterans Project, the gap in benefits, health care, and wealth continued to persist, and points out that racism many black veterans endured did not end when they took off their uniform. Instances of discrimination and even violence follow black veterans even after they risked their lives for the country. Black Americans were at the heart of Memorial Day's creation. Historians trace the first Memorial Day observance back to 1865, when newly freed enslaved Africans in Charleston, South Carolina, organized a day to honor black Union soldiers buried at a former Confederate prison camp. The event involved a procession, musical performances, and the decoration of graves with flowers. Stay connected and subscribe and follow BIN News this hour wherever you get your podcasts. I'm Doug Davis for the Black Information Network. Have a great Memorial Day weekend. Stay safe out there. If you see something, say something.
9: Here's what's trending this hour. On this Memorial Day, it's uncertainty for more than 50,000 people evacuated Friday in Orange, California. Authorities remain concerned. The pressurized tank at GKN Aerospace in Garden Grove, filled with toxic chemicals, could explode. Five Chicago police officers are recovering after they were struck by a vehicle while trying to control a teen takeover Sunday on the city's west side. And the New York Knicks are looking to get back into the NBA Finals tonight for the first time since 1999. And that's what's trending.
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19: 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The defending champion Oklahoma City Thunder and the Spurs in San Antonio are locked in a heated battle. And let's just say the Cleveland Cavaliers are in the emergency room on life support. No NBA team has ever recovered from an 0-3 deficit.
20: 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Let's slow down a little bit.
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21: Thunder and the Spurs, they probably gonna go 6-7 games. In the West, they so beat up. The Knicks, they gonna be well rested, you know, coming into the finals, bro. This is a great opportunity for the Knicks fans and Knicks culture, but they still got a lot of work to do.
19: Jason Kidd and the Dallas Mavericks have parted ways after five seasons. Kidd led the Mavs to the NBA Finals back in 2024, but the team has struggled since trading away star Luka Doncic. The NBA All-Star Game is headed back to the desert. Phoenix will host the midseason classic at Footprint Arena in 2027. Future sports at 14 and 44 past each and every hour. I'm Ray Harris on the Black Information Network.
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24: Mike Moore on your home for 24/7 News, the Black Information Network. We begin in the predominantly black populated city of Atlanta, Georgia. A number of passengers at Atlanta's Hartsfield-Jackson International Airport are being screened for Ebola as a precautionary measure.
5: The Centers for Disease Control and Prevention now says it has expanded its enhanced Ebola screening to Hartsfield-Jackson Atlanta International Airport for passengers coming from Congo, Uganda, and South Sudan. This comes on the heels of a recent outbreak of the Ebola virus in those areas. The added effort of the screening at the airport is part of the federal government's emergency public health response to stop Ebola from entering the country. Public health officials look to mitigate risk from exposed travelers. Mandatory enhanced health screenings are now in place at Washington Dulles International Airport and at Houston's George Bush Intercontinental Airport for Americans returning from affected countries. I'm Morgan Wood on the Black Information Network.
24: The Black New Chicago, Indiana police chief is finding himself on the wrong side of the law. Chief Earl Mayo has been charged with theft, official misconduct, and attempted obstruction of justice, as well as unlawful possession of an anabolic steroid. Court documents alleged that Mayo sold the gun being held as evidence in a criminal investigation to a pawn shop and then tried to have it bought back. Another person, Tanika Borders, who is also Black, was also charged in the case for allegedly trying to help Mayo obtain a gun. We're learning charges are pending in connection to an incident involving five Chicago police officers.
6: All of a sudden, the car just sped off and took off and just plowed through. I saw a couple of teenagers and at least four or five CPD officers was hit.
24: Those officers were hit by a car while trying to break up a teen takeover involving dozens of teenagers, some of whom are Black. Authorities say the officers were attempting to disperse a crowd when they were hit by a vehicle. After hitting the officers, the vehicle drove over the curb and crashed into a Chicago police vehicle, pole, and fence. The officers were hospitalized. The driver was taken into custody. Black teenagers face a hidden crisis. It's dating violence. That's according to Black mental health counselor Regine Roy. She shares a story of a 17-year-old girl in her therapy group who was in an abusive relationship with an older man. Black youth often face abusive relationships before adulthood and elevated rates of victimization due to systemic issues. Roy says she uses a framework called MESSY to help young people recognize and safely leave harmful relationships. And finally, the 4th Annual Juneteenth Pageant in Peoria, Illinois, showcased culture, leadership, and community pride, celebrating Black excellence and inspiring others. Contestants competed in five categories, including Little Miss Juneteenth and Mr. Juneteenth. The event featured formal wear, cultural attire, and personal statements. For more international, national, state, and local news impacting the Black community, listen to the Black Information Network on the iHeartRadio app or log on to BINnews.com. 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
5: In unfortunate entertainment news, rapper Rob Bass is dead at the age of 59. According to a statement shared on his social media, Bass died peacefully on Friday, surrounded by family after a private battle with cancer. The artist, whose real name is Robert Ginyard, was big in the 80s hip-hop scene and is best known for his 1988 hit, It Takes Two. The song has been sampled by Snoop Dogg and the Black Eyed Peas. Elsewhere in entertainment news, Spotify and Universal Music Group have announced a new major recorded music and music publishing license agreement. The streaming service is launching a new tool that allows fans to create covers and remixes to their favorite songs from any participating artists and songwriters. The feature will be powered by generative AI technology that will open up additional revenue streams and drive new ways to drive discovery. It will be a paid add-on for Spotify premium users. A release date for the feature has not yet been given. With the latest in entertainment, I'm Morgan Wood on the Black Information Network.

0: country. He passed away last year, gone like most of the World War II generation. My uncle, John Jake Dukes, was 97 years old. I'm Vanessa Tyler on the Black Information Network, your home for Black News First.
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4: I'm Kevin Brown on your home for Black News First, the Black Information Network. Chicago is off to a violent Memorial Day weekend. Correspondent Perry Williams reports.
5: Four teenagers are recovering after getting shot during a post-prom party on the city's southwest side. The victims are all in good condition. This individual was near the scene of the crime in the 2500 block of South Washtenaw.
6: Sound like about 20, 30 gunshots. Crazy. I'm sure the elderly people that was in their house was crazy scared.
5: No one is in custody. I'm Perry Williams.
4: Thousands of Orange County, California residents are still away from their homes due to a situation involving a chemical tank at an aerospace facility. This resident says she didn't expect to be evacuated for this long when she left home on Friday.
7: In that moment, I was like, what should we pack? How long are we going to be? And my husband was just like, just grab two outfits because we thought it was just going to be like overnight.
4: The crisis situation at GKN Aerospace in Garden Grove has forced the evacuations of more than 50,000 people since Friday. The Orange County Fire Authority remains concerned the pressurized tank filled with a toxic chemical could explode. The situation has prompted an investigation from the Orange County District Attorney's Office and an emergency declaration from Governor Gavin Newsom. Now let's check your local news.
8: A military tragedy of just 2 months ago is still fresh in the minds of those memorializing a trio of heroes from Ohio.
9: Captain Seth Kowal, Captain Curtis Angst, and Master Sergeant Tyler Simmons.
8: Those are the names of the three Ohio airmen who died while serving in Iraq. They were members of the 121st Air Refueling Wing in Columbus. A recent ceremony was led by cadets with the Air Force Junior Reserve Officers Training Corps at Fort Hayes. Senior Master Sergeant Mike Dedotis is an Air Force Junior Reserve ROTC instructor at Fort Hayes. Senior Master Sergeant Dedotis, who is African American, says the solemn ceremony is a unique experience for the cadets.
10: It's for the youth because they need to see that service is a thing. They needed to see that sacrifices happen every day in order to allow them to do the things that they do every day, things that we all take for granted.
8: Master Sergeant Tyler Simmons' impact was strong in the Black community. The organization 100 Black Men of Central Ohio recently awarded two Central Ohio students with scholarships honoring the legacy of Master Sergeant Simmons during a celebration at Eastmore Academy. Master Sergeant Simmons' name forever etched in the memory of his family and community. 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
12: A man convicted of first-degree murder will no longer face a death sentence after an appeals court ruled the state of Oklahoma can't prosecute him.
13: 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Patrick Murphy says the state can't prosecute him because the murder happened on his tribe's reservation. 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
0: Roots, hailed for its depiction of American history. The book by Alex Haley is being banned in Knoxville school libraries.

0: But real change often starts closer to home. Local elections impact where your tax dollars go, who runs your schools, who controls your police force, what gets funded, what gets cut. We talk with Black candidates running for school boards, city councils, county judges, court clerks. We cover budget meetings where the loudest voices shape outcomes. We spotlight community members bringing the pressure, demanding the change. We explain how your vote can shape classroom size, how a sheriff's election can change how jails operate, why municipal elections, often overlooked, have long-term consequences. Change doesn't just happen in D.C. It happens where you live. Our stories open the door. Step in. You have a right to be in the room. With Black News First, this is Vanessa Tyler on the Black Information Network.
1: I'm Kevin Brown on your home for Black News First, the Black Information Network. Chicago is off to a violent Memorial Day weekend. Correspondent Perry Williams reports.
2: Four teenagers are recovering after getting shot during a post-prom party on the city's southwest side. The victims are all in good condition. This individual was near the scene of the crime in the 2500 block of South Washtenaw.
3: Sound like about 20, 30 gunshots. Crazy. I'm sure the elderly people that was in their house was crazy scared.
2: No one is in custody. I'm Perry Williams.
1: Thousands of Orange County, California residents are still away from their homes due to a situation involving a chemical tank at an aerospace facility. This resident says she didn't expect to be evacuated for this long when she left home on Friday.
4: In that moment, I was like, what should we pack? How long are we going to be? And my husband was just like, just grab two outfits because we thought it was just going to be like overnight.
1: The crisis situation at GKN Aerospace in Garden Grove has forced the evacuations of more than 50,000 people since Friday. The Orange County Fire Authority remains concerned the pressurized tank filled with a toxic chemical could explode. The situation has prompted an investigation from the Orange County District Attorney's Office and an emergency declaration from Governor Gavin Newsom. Now let's check your local news.
5: A military tragedy of just 2 months ago is still fresh in the minds of those memorializing a trio of heroes from Ohio.
6: Captain Seth Kowal, Captain Curtis Angst, and Master Sergeant Tyler Simmons.
5: Those are the names of the three Ohio airmen who died while serving in Iraq. They were members of the 121st Air Refueling Wing in Columbus. A recent ceremony was led by cadets with the Air Force Junior Reserve Officers Training Corps at Fort Hays. Senior Master Sergeant Mike Dedotis is an Air Force Junior Reserve ROTC instructor at Fort Hays. Senior Master Sergeant Dedotis, who is African-American, says the solemn ceremony is a unique experience for the cadets.
7: It's for the youth because, you know, they need to see that service is a thing. They needed to see that, you know, sacrifices happen every day in order to allow them to do the things that they do every day, things that we all take for granted.
5: Master Sergeant Tyler Simmons' impact was strong in the Black community. The organization 100 Black Men of Central Ohio recently awarded two Central Ohio students with scholarships honoring the legacy of Master Sergeant Simmons during a celebration at Eastmore Academy. Master Sergeant Simmons' name forever etched in the memory of his family and community. 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
10: What if I had known at the beginning of Fish what I know now? 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
11: 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Now, decades later, the band is still touring, still making a cultural impact, and I'm still covering them. I'm Dean Budnick, and this is Long May They Run, Season 1, Fish.
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1: Police officers in Phoenix, Arizona, who brutally attacked a deaf black man with cerebral palsy last year, had their suspensions overturned after appealing the decision.
17: The Black Information Network.
1: BIN News this hour. I'm Doug Davis. Hey, coming up, we hear from Georgia's Democratic candidate for governor, African-American Keisha Lance Bottoms, as she shares her strategy to defeat her GOP challenger ahead of the November election. Plus, more Americans are traveling this Memorial Day weekend than ever as the price of gas and airfare skyrocket. And the co-founder of the Black Veterans Project says the deep gap in benefits and wealth between white and black vets continue to widen. Hey, Georgia's Democratic nominee for governor, former Atlanta mayor, African-American Keisha Lance Bottoms, is laying out her strategy for beating her Republican opponent in the race for the state's top office ahead of the November election. She spoke about it on NBC News, saying her approach to show how she can make life better again for Georgians is working.
20: What we are hearing repeatedly is that the chaos coming out of Washington, D.C. is making their lives more difficult. This cost of living conversation comes up in every community. And then we've not expanded Medicaid in Georgia, so you add that to the list of problems that we have in terms of rural hospitals that have closed across this state.
1: Bottoms is building her election plan based on three main pillars: turning the race national, holding down the Democratic base, and to exploit the split in the Republican camp. She's also using the Republican primary runoff where Lieutenant Governor Burt Jones faces billionaire Rick Jackson to argue that both GOP candidates are Trump loyalists. Meanwhile, a record 45 million Americans are traveling for Memorial Day weekend, even with gas prices and airfares high. Due to President Trump's conflict with Iran and the Strait of Hormuz, major airports like Atlanta's Hartsfield-Jackson will see nearly 2.7 million flyers come through the hub this weekend. Here's one black traveler who tells Atlanta News First that the departure of Spirit Airlines is affecting his wallet and folks who are trying to ball out on a budget.
21: As soon as this Spirit ended around 3 o'clock on Saturday, by end of Sunday night, I've noticed prices were up with $100 and $250. You know, we're all feeling the impact of Spirit. People laughed and joked, but they kept prices down.
1: Some popular routes that Spirit once dominated have seen fares up about, 27%? AAA reports that about 39 million people are hitting the road as fuel prices are up about a buck and a half from this time last year. And finally, it's a fact, black folks created Memorial Day, but today, black war veterans are still being treated like they are, you know, the last in line for benefits and recognition. According to Kyle Bibby of the Black Veterans Project, the gap in benefits, health care, and wealth continued to persist, and points out that racism many black veterans endured did not end when they took off their uniform. Instances of discrimination and even violence follow black veterans even after they risked their lives for the country. Black Americans were at the heart of Memorial Day's creation. Historians trace the first Memorial Day observance back to 1865, when newly freed enslaved Africans in Charleston, South Carolina, organized a day to honor black
0: shot Union soldiers buried at a former Confederate prison camp. The event involved a procession, musical performances, and the decoration of graves with flowers. Stay connected and subscribe and follow BIN News this hour wherever you get your podcasts. I'm Doug Davis for the Black Information Network. Have a great Memorial Day weekend. Stay safe out there. If you see something, say something.
3: Here's what's trending this hour. This Memorial Day, President Trump honors those who gave the ultimate sacrifice for their country at Arlington National Cemetery. The president took part in a wreath-laying ceremony at the Tomb of the Unknown Soldier. Senator Cory Booker is criticizing President Trump's handling of Iran. And King County is paying over $3 million to the family of a black man who died after being forcefully restrained at the downtown Seattle jail. I'm Esther Dillard, and that's what's trending.
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23: In unfortunate HBCU news, tributes are pouring in across the HBCU sports community following the death of Livingston College volleyball player Kendall Cook. The 19-year-old student athlete was remembered by teammates, coaches, and classmates as a bright and talented young woman who impacted everyone around her. Cook graduated from Frankfort High School in Kentucky in 2025 and previously attended Clark Atlanta University before transferring to Livingston College, where she played as an outside hitter and middle blocker. School officials say grief counselors and support services are being made available as the community mourns her loss. Friends and supporters have taken to social media sharing memories, prayers, and messages of support for her family. Her cause of death has not yet been publicly disclosed. With the latest in HBCU news, I'm Morgan Wood on the Black Information Network, BINnews.com, your home for Black news first.
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3: Most people know about Restaurant Week, but not everyone knows there's a Black Restaurant Week born in Houston, Texas in 2016 and is now spreading to cities across the country. It's more than just menus. It's a movement.
25: And so we really want to create something that was more all-inclusive to the creative things we were seeing happening in the food scene.
3: That's one of the three founders, Fallon Farrell.
25: As we've grown through the years, we've literally watched businesses start off as like a pop-up food tent and now having like two or three locations.
3: From soul food kitchens to hidden gem caterers, Black Restaurant Week shines a light where it's long been missing. It's helped generate tens of millions of dollars for Black-owned businesses, keeping legacies alive and creating new ones. And it's part of Black history still being written every time a diner takes that first bite. I'm Esther Dillard for the Black Information Network.
26: The opinions, beliefs, and viewpoints expressed in this commentary are those of the author and do not necessarily represent those of BIN and its founding partners and employees. Now it's time to bring the funk with Roland S. Martin.
27: Another day, another example of how utterly corrupt Donald Trump's administration is. His Commerce Secretary, Howard Lutnick, was called to testify before a House committee investigating his relationship with Jeffrey Epstein. Lutnick testified and admitted that he was not fully forthright previously regarding their relationship. But here's what we now know. A few days before he testified before the House committee, Howard Lutnick gave $5 million to House Republicans. Let me say that again. He donated $5 million to House Republicans a week before he testified. Do you not think they were tied? It is the largest ever federal donation to the PAC. Here's the quote from the Department of Commerce spokeswoman, Christian Eichmeier. Mr. Lutnick made a political donation in his personal capacity, just as many cabinet secretaries from both parties have done in the past. Are you serious? Do you not think We don't know what's going on here. Howard Lutnick was trying to buy off House Republicans. He was saying, go easy on me. Don't go hard because I'm going to give you a check. This is why this is the most corrupt administration in American history. I'm Roland Martin of the Black Information Network.
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3: 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Here are your top stories. A woman is accused of shooting two attorneys outside a Raleigh, North Carolina courthouse. Vice President J.D. Vance says federal authorities are looking into Minnesota Congresswoman Ilhan Omar. And the 2026 FIFA World Cup is less than a month away. And one Black woman CEO says the biggest opportunity isn't in the stadium. It's in your business.
2: The request came in and it was the first Abu Dhabi Grand Prix that happened in 2009. And they wanted celebrities. And I contacted all these Hollywood celebrities randomly, just hitting their agents and people. And I ended up getting Janet Jackson.
4: Wow.
2: And this is the year that Michael Jackson had passed away.
3: That's Janera Moore, founder and CEO of Renaissance Global and author of the Sports Renaissance Economic Playbook. She says she made that deal in her 20s while living in her hometown of St. Louis, Missouri. She eventually moved to Dubai and in 5 years attracted over 100,000 tourists and generated more than $50 million in economic activity. Now she's back and she has a message for every small business owner who thinks the World Cup moment isn't for them.
2: We're bringing a sports renaissance campaign to North America before and beyond the next World Cup. We are showing people that there is big opportunities and an economic boom coming to North America. So we released a playbook, a sports renaissance economic playbook, that breaks down per industry, whether you're in you're a college student living on campus with talent, whether you're a logistics or trucking company, whether you're in the real estate, whether you're in the construction, whether you're into the hospitality industry. Our book breaks down chapters and industries, business models and strategies on how to tap in before and beyond the next World Cup.
3: Job creation, not job loss. But she says the people who win this summer have all one thing in common. They think beyond their borders.
2: Let's just say I'm a hair care brand, but my market is only America. But people overseas, they have the same phenotype of hair that you have. Now you can look through our book and work with the U.S. Trade Commercial Service Office, pick a country that you would like to go into and look at the foreign distribution, look at the partnerships, look at the trade shows, because you may be able to get in different ways. 5% of your market is going to be America. 95% of your market is going to be the world.
3: Janera Moore also talks about the mental shift required to even see the opportunity and why the entrepreneurs who win this summer won't be the ones who are waiting for perfect conditions. She has specific strategies for college students, community advocates, educators, and small business owners in all 16 host cities. You can hear the rest of that conversation this Sunday on The Black Perspective at 9 a.m. and 9 p.m. Eastern. 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I'm Esther Dillard on your home for Black News First, the Black Information Network.
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5: Mark Furman, the controversial Los Angeles detective who said he discovered the bloody glove in the O.J. Simpson murder case has died.
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6: Students at Salisbury University in Maryland protested a speech by white supremacist Jared Taylor, holding signs and booing to express their disapproval.
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8: Americans say they are stressed about money right now, but they are still spending. New consumer polls show most Americans feel financially squeezed, especially with gas prices climbing and inflation heating back up. But here's the interesting part. Major retailers like Walmart, Target, and Home Depot are still reporting strong sales. Economists say there are two big reasons why. First, wealthier Americans are still spending comfortably, even as prices rise. And second, many families got larger tax refunds this spring, giving households a temporary financial cushion. But experts warn that cushion may not last. The average American household is already spending nearly $200 more on gas since the conflict involving Iran began earlier this year, and more people are beginning to lean on credit cards, buy now, pay later loans, and payment plans just to keep up. A lot of Americans are still shopping, but underneath that spending, economists say there are signs more households are starting to feel financially stretched. With Money News at 24 and 54 minutes past each hour, I'm Amy Brown on your home for Black News, the Black Information Network.
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11: Misty Jordan on your home for 24/7 news, the Black Information Network. Two New Jersey lawmakers say all ICE detainees held at Newark's Delaney Hall should be freed after touring the facility over the weekend. Senator Andy Kim and Congressman Robert Menendez Jr. showed up to support detainees who'd been on a hunger strike over spoiled food.
12: They talked about the inhumane treatment, talked about the poor food. They talked about the water tasting disgusting. I myself drank from the fountain. It's certainly problems that we need to make sure we're following up on.
11: Senator Kim also said he met with several 18-year-old girls who told him they'd be graduating from high school if they hadn't been arrested. The Orange County District Attorney's Office announced it has established an anonymous tip line to gather information on the Garden Grove hazmat incident in California. The District Attorney, Todd Spritzer, is asking for anyone with information to come forward.
13: If you work in that company and you have information that we need to know about why they didn't have a redundant system, why the system failed, and whether or not there's any culpability, I need you to come forward as soon as possible.
11: There's also an anonymous online form available on the Orange County District Attorney's website. The NAACP of Mississippi filed a civil lawsuit against Elon Musk and his ex-AI data center plant in Memphis. The suit claims 27 gas-powered turbines that supply energy for the nearby Colossus II data center have been emitting dangerous levels of pollutants, including nitrogen oxides, into the air in predominantly Black communities.
14: We don't want money in exchange for our lungs or in exchange for our lives. We want clean air. We want clean water, clean soil, just like everybody else.
11: Attorneys have asked the court to impose a fine of $124,000 per day against the ex-AI corporation. And the National Council of Negroes Women's East St. Louis chapter is celebrating its 50th anniversary this year. In honor of the milestone, the organization is launching a community service initiative called 50 Acts of Kindness. They're partnering with the House of Mary to help previously incarcerated women integrate back into the community. I'm Misty Jordan on your home for Black News First, the Black Information Network.
15: A simple change in the way you walk could help ease knee arthritis pain. Researchers at the University of Utah found that slightly adjusting the angle of a person's foot while walking reduced knee pain as effectively as some common medications and may even slow damage to the knee joint itself. The year-long study published in The Lancet Rheumatology included support from researchers at New York University and Stanford University. Experts say the findings could have a major impact in the Black community, where osteoarthritis and chronic joint pain often go untreated or lead to long-term mobility issues. New research also shows Black patients are more likely to experience severe pain while being less likely to receive knee replacement surgery. Researchers hope this low-cost, non-invasive approach could eventually become more widely available through physical therapy. That's your Healthy Minute. I'm Morgan Wood on the Black Information Network.
28: 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The Apollo Theater opened its doors in 1914 as a burlesque theater, but soon became the premier showplace for live musical entertainment. The theater became famous for Amateur Night, a weekly talent show that launched the careers of stars like Lauryn Hill and the Jackson 5.
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1: I'm Esther Dillard with BIN News Now. Friends and family say goodbye at a homegoing service for 17-year-old Satura Hayes in Brownsville, Tennessee. The teen was killed during a mass shooting at a park while she was taking prom photos. Fox 13 News reports she was only one class away from becoming a certified nursing assistant. The NAACP of Mississippi has filed a civil lawsuit against Elon Musk and his XIA data center plant in Memphis. The suit claims 27 gas-powered turbines that supply energy have been emitting dangerous levels of pollutants around predominantly Black communities. And a mural depicting a formerly enslaved woman named Ona Judge is now on display in Portsmouth, New Hampshire. Judge was 22 years old when she escaped from George Washington and lived the rest of her life as a free woman in New Hampshire. Get BIN News Now on demand 24/7 on the iHeartRadio app.
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16: We've had periods of time where we thought pretty much getting close to making a deal and it didn't work out, but this is a little bit different.
10: We've heard the president say that for months, that he was close to a deal with Iran. But this time, the New York Times is reporting the U.S. and Iran have agreed in principle to a deal to wind down this multi-month conflict. A U.S. official is quoted as saying the most sensitive issues are not yet resolved. And reports are the president of Iran is ready to show the world they're not seeking nuclear weapons. Critics say Trump blew it, and Democrats like New Jersey Senator Cory Booker is calling him out for taking a bad situation and making a mess.
17: He's got us in a situation that's worse than it was before, a more extreme regime. The Strait of Hormuz now is a leveraging point for them. This weak nation has put America in a stalemate, and Donald Trump is being played as a fool that he is for getting us into this in the first place.
10: Speaking on CNN's State of the Union, Senator Booker says the so-called deal calls for Iran to get more money, a point Trump constantly complained was the problem with the deal by President Obama.
17: Well, already the president's balance sheet is letting more than $14 billion go through that during this conflict he allowed them to sell oil. And this deal alone, easing of sanctions on Iran, allowing them to get billions of more, the same deal he criticized, he's already doing worse than.
10: Are neo-Nazis specifically encouraged to join ICE? A public safety agency says it appears that way, looking at the ICE recruitment posts, using statements in line with white supremacy ideology. Words like, "We'll have our home again," which reportedly are lyrics in a song popular with white nationalists. The Daily Beast reports on findings by the Colorado Information Analysis Center, which collects threat-related intelligence data, and concludes there is now a permissive environment to engage in vigilante action and or violence against any individual perceived to be an immigrant. And more white South Africans are on the way, just as people of color continue to be ripped away from family and kicked out. The New York Times reports Trump wants to admit 10,000 more at a cost to taxpayers of $100 million. The president says this is an emergency refugee situation, which gets the whites here faster because he believes they are being killed by blacks. Although Trump was told directly by black president of South Africa, Cyril Ramaphosa, this is not true, and no independent proof of white slaughter has ever been found. As we honor veterans who gave the ultimate sacrifice in America's wars, we remember the dead but can't forget the living. People like Emil Burns, the black man, fought in Vietnam. He's now 82 years old and lives in his pickup truck in Dallas. MoneyWise.com reports he can't afford to rent a place. He gets about $2,000 a month in Social Security. He says he had to make a choice, paying for shelter or buying food for him and his dog. I'm Vanessa Tyler on the Black Information Network, your home for Black news first.
28: In 1983, while serving as the commanding deputy general at Fort Leavenworth, Kansas,
2: General Colin Powell came across two small alleys dedicated to the Buffalo Soldiers. Realizing the Buffalo Soldiers deserved more recognition for their contributions to American military history, General Powell launched a campaign to get the All-Black Army Regiment properly honored. Through his support and the fundraising efforts of historian Carlton Philpott, a monument honoring the Buffalo Soldiers was officially erected on July 25, 1992. Texas sculptor Eddie Dixon constructed the monument, which shows a lone black soldier on horseback. Colin Powell, the highest-ranking black military officer during his time of service, went on to become the first black Secretary of State. He is credited with being one of the first political figures to acknowledge America's all-black Buffalo Soldiers Regiment. And that's a fact. This is Wesson Tishome for the Black Information Network.
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3: I'm Kevin Brown on your home for Black News First, the Black Information Network. Chicago is off to a violent Memorial Day weekend. Correspondent Perry Williams reports.
18: Four teenagers are recovering after getting shot during a post-prom party on the city's southwest side. The victims are all in good condition. This individual was near the scene of the crime in the 2500 block of South Washtenaw.
19: Sound like about 20, 30 gunshots. Crazy. I'm sure the elderly people that was in their house was crazy scared.
18: No one is in custody. I'm Perry Williams.
3: Thousands of Orange County, California residents are still away from their homes due to a situation involving a chemical tank at an aerospace facility. This resident says she didn't expect to be evacuated for this long when she left home on Friday.
20: In that moment, I was like, what should we pack? How long are we going to be? And my husband was just like, just grab two outfits because we thought it was just going to be like overnight.
3: The crisis situation at GKN Aerospace in Garden Grove has forced the evacuations of more than 50,000 people since Friday. The Orange County Fire Authority remains concerned the pressurized tank filled with a toxic chemical could explode. The situation has prompted an investigation from the Orange County District Attorney's Office and an emergency declaration from Governor Gavin Newsom. Now let's check your local news.
21: A military tragedy of just 2 months ago is still fresh in the minds of those memorializing a trio of heroes from Ohio.
23: Captain Seth Kowal, Captain Curtis Angst, and Master Sergeant Tyler Simmons.
21: Those are the names of the three Ohio airmen who died while serving in Iraq. They were members of the 121st Air Refueling Wing in Columbus. A recent ceremony was led by cadets with the Air Force Junior Reserve Officers Training Corps at Fort Hays. Senior Master Sergeant Mike Dedotis is an Air Force Junior Reserve ROTC instructor at Fort Hays. Senior Master Sergeant Dedotis, who is African American, says the solemn ceremony is a unique experience for the cadets.
25: It's for the youth because they need to see that service is a thing. They needed to see that sacrifices happen every day in order to allow them to do the things that they do every day, things that we all take for granted.
21: Master Sergeant Tyler Simmons' impact was strong in the black community. The organization 100 Black Men of Central Ohio recently awarded two Central Ohio students with scholarships honoring the legacy of Master Sergeant Simmons during a celebration at Eastmore Academy. Master Sergeant Simmons' name forever etched in the memory of his family and community. For more on these stories and national, international, state, and local news impacting the black community, listen to the Black Information Network on the free iHeartRadio app or log on to BINnews.com. 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
27: On June 6, 1984, a well-known Beverly Hills con artist named Ron Levin vanishes without a trace. 8 weeks later, a wealthy Iranian exile is kidnapped out of his home and is never heard from again. At At first, the two disappearances seem unrelated. But soon, suspicion falls on a group of young men, united by greed and privilege. They are the golden sons of LA's wealthiest families. They drive matching BMWs, wear tailored Armani suits, lunch at Spago's, and run up tabs at LA's hippest hotspots. They call themselves the Billionaire Boys Club. They are united by a common goal. They want all the riches and status they were promised since birth, and they'll stop at nothing to get it. Their leader is Joe Hunt. He's 23 years old, charming and charismatic, and a master of mind games. But Joe's real talent lies in fleecing millions of dollars from wealthy investors in a high-stakes Ponzi scheme. It's a scheme that will slowly implode and put its members on a path to revenge, kidnapping, and murder. I'm Tracy Patton. 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How did Joe Hunt manage to con millions from investors? Why did a group of privileged young men who had it all follow him down a road of destruction? This is the true story of the Billionaire Boys Club.
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4: Our two suspects that are deceased. 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
5: Just under 300 votes decided the Democratic runoff in the Louisiana Senate primary. There is the possibility of a recount.
0: If it's important to the black community.
6: The Supreme Court vacated a win in a case in Mississippi where we represented the state NAACP that led to the creation of three new majority black voting districts.
22: It's on the Black Information Network.
3: BIN News this hour. I'm Doug Davis. Hey, coming up, we hear from Georgia's Democratic candidate for governor, African-American Keisha Lance Bottoms, as she shares her strategy to defeat her GOP challenger ahead of the November election. Plus, more Americans are traveling this Memorial Day weekend than ever as the price of gas and airfare skyrocket. And the co-founder of the Black Veterans Project says the deep gap in benefits and wealth between white and black vets continue to widen. Hey, Georgia's Democratic nominee for governor, former Atlanta mayor, African-American Keisha Lance Bottoms, is laying out her strategy for beating her Republican opponent in the race for the state's top office ahead of the November election. She spoke about it on NBC News, saying her approach to show how she can make life better again for Georgians is working.
7: What we are hearing repeatedly is that the chaos coming out of Washington, D.C. is making their lives more difficult. This cost of living conversation comes up in every community. And then we've not expanded Medicaid in Georgia, so you add that to the list of problems that we have in terms of rural hospitals that have closed across this state.
3: Bottoms is building her election plan based on three main pillars: turning the race national, holding down the Democratic base, and to exploit the split in the Republican camp. She's also using the Republican primary runoff where Lieutenant Governor Burt Jones faces billionaire Rick Jackson to argue that both GOP candidates are Trump loyalists. Meanwhile, a record 45 million Americans are traveling for Memorial Day weekend, even with gas prices and airfares high. Due to President Trump's conflict with Iran and the Strait of Hormuz, major airports like Atlanta's Hartsfield-Jackson will see nearly 2.7 million flyers come through the hub this weekend. Here's one black traveler who tells Atlanta News First that the departure of Spirit Airlines is affecting his wallet and folks who are trying to ball out on a budget.
8: As soon as Spirit ended around 3 o'clock on Saturday, by end of Sunday night, I've noticed prices were up with $100 and $250. You know, we're all feeling the impact of Spirit. People laughed and joked, but they kept prices down.
3: Some popular routes that Spirit once dominated have seen fares up about, 27%? AAA reports that about 39 million people are hitting the road as fuel prices are up about $1.50 from this time last year. And finally, it's a fact, black folks created Memorial Day, but today, black war veterans are still being treated like they are, you know, the last in line for benefits and
1: recognition. According to Kyle Bibby of the Black Veterans Project, the gap in benefits, health care, and wealth continued to persist, and points out that racism many black veterans endured did not end when they took off their uniform. Instances of discrimination and even violence follow black veterans even after they risked their lives for the country. Black Americans were at the heart of Memorial Day's creation. Historians trace the first Memorial Day observance back to 1865, when newly freed enslaved Africans in Charleston, South Carolina, organized a day to honor black Union soldiers buried at a former Confederate prison camp. The event involved a procession, musical performances, and the decoration of graves with flowers. Stay connected and subscribe and follow BIN News this hour wherever you get your podcasts. I'm Doug Davis for the Black Information Network. Have a great Memorial Day weekend. Stay safe out there. If you see something, say something.
9: Here's what's trending this hour. On this Memorial Day, it's uncertainty for more than 50,000 people evacuated Friday in Orange, California. Authorities remain concerned. The pressurized tank at GKN Aerospace in Garden Grove, filled with toxic chemicals, could explode. Five Chicago police officers are recovering after they were struck by a vehicle while trying to control a teen takeover Sunday on the city's west side. And the New York Knicks are looking to get back into the NBA Finals tonight for the first time since 1999. And that's what's trending.
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11: The NBA playoffs continues. The defending champion Oklahoma City Thunder and the Spurs in San Antonio are locked in a heated battle. And let's just say the Cleveland Cavaliers are in the emergency room on life support. No NBA team has ever recovered from an 0-3 deficit.
12: Hold on, timeout. Let's slow down a little bit.
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13: Thunder and the Spurs, they probably gonna go 6-7 games. In the West, they so beat up. The Knicks, they gonna be well rested, you know, coming into the finals, bro. This is a great opportunity for the Knicks fans and Knicks culture, but they still got a lot of work to do.
11: Jason Kidd and the Dallas Mavericks have parted ways after 5 seasons. Kidd led the Mavs to the NBA Finals back in 2024, but the team has struggled since trading away star Luka Doncic. The NBA All-Star Game is headed back to the desert. Phoenix will host the midseason classic at Footprint Arena in 2027. Future sports at 14 and 44 past each and every hour. I'm Ray Harris on the Black Information Network.
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14: Or on your home for 24/7 news, the Black Information Network. We begin in the predominantly black populated city of Atlanta, Georgia. A number of passengers at Atlanta's Hartsfield-Jackson International Airport are being screened for Ebola as a precautionary measure.
15: The Centers for Disease Control and Prevention now says it has expanded its enhanced Ebola screening to Hartsfield-Jackson Atlanta International Airport for passengers coming from Congo, Uganda, and South Sudan. This comes on the heels of a recent outbreak of the Ebola virus in those areas. The added effort of the screening at the airport is part of the federal government's emergency public health response to stop Ebola from entering the country. Public health officials look to mitigate risk from exposed travelers. Mandatory enhanced health screenings are now in place at Washington Dulles International Airport and at Houston's George Bush Intercontinental Airport for Americans returning from affected countries. I'm Morgan Wood on the Black Information Network.
14: The Black New Chicago, Indiana police chief is finding himself on the wrong side of the law. Chief Earl Mayo has been charged with theft, official misconduct, and attempted obstruction of justice, as well as unlawful possession of an anabolic steroid. Court documents alleged that Mayo sold the gun being held as evidence in a criminal investigation to a pawn shop and then tried to have it bought back. Another person, Tanika Borders, who is also black, was also charged in the case for allegedly trying to help Mayo obtain a gun. We're learning charges are pending in connection to an incident involving 5 Chicago police officers.
16: All of a sudden, the car just sped off and took off and just plowed through. I saw a couple of teenagers and at least 4 or 5 CPD officers was hit.
14: Those officers were hit by a car while trying to break up a teen takeover involving dozens of teenagers, some of whom are black. Authorities say the officers were attempting to disperse a crowd when they were hit by a vehicle. After hitting the officers, the vehicle drove over the curb and crashed into a Chicago police vehicle, pole, and fence. The officers were hospitalized. The driver was taken into custody. Black teenagers face a hidden crisis. It's dating violence. That's according to Black mental health counselor Regine Roy. She shares a story of a 17-year-old girl in her therapy group who was in an abusive relationship with an older man. Black youth often face abusive relationships before adulthood and elevated rates of victimization due to systemic issues. Roy says she uses a framework called MESSY to help young people recognize and safely leave harmful relationships. And finally, the 4th Annual Juneteenth Pageant in Peoria, Illinois, showcased culture, leadership, and community pride, celebrating Black excellence and inspiring others. Contestants competed in 5 categories, including Little Miss Juneteenth and Mr. Juneteenth. The event featured formal wear, cultural attire, and personal statements. For more international, national, state, and local news impacting the Black community, listen to the Black Information Network on the iHeartRadio app or log on to BINnews.com. 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
2: In unfortunate entertainment news, rapper Rob Bass is dead at the age of 59. According to a statement shared on his social media, Bass died peacefully on Friday, surrounded by family after a private battle with cancer. The artist, whose real name is Robert Ginyard, was big in the 80s hip-hop scene and is best known for his 1988 hit, It Takes Two. The song has been sampled by Snoop Dogg and the Black Eyed Peas. Elsewhere in entertainment news, Spotify and Universal Music Group have announced a new major recorded music and music publishing license agreement. The streaming service is launching a new tool that allows fans to create covers and remixes to their favorite songs from any participating artists and songwriters. The feature will be powered by generative AI technology that will open up additional revenue streams and drive new ways to drive discovery. It will be a paid add-on for Spotify premium users. A release date for the feature has not yet been given. With the latest in entertainment, I'm Morgan Wood on the Black Information Network.
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4: In the 1920s and 30s, Harlem, New York became the heartbeat of Black culture in America. Known as the Harlem Renaissance, this movement celebrated African-American creativity through poetry, art, and jazz. Writers like Langston Hughes and Zora Neale Hurston, musicians like Duke Ellington and Bessie Smith. The Harlem Renaissance wasn't just about art, but identity and challenging stereotypes, redefining what it means to be Black in America. I'm Vanessa Tyler on the Black Information Network.
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6: I'm Nicole Deal on your home for 24/7 News, the Black Information Network. We began with absolute chaos in Washington, D.C., where gunfire erupted over the weekend near a White House security checkpoint. It happened Saturday evening around 6 p.m. near Pennsylvania Avenue and 17th Street. Students visiting the area, like Shoshana Greenberg, say they were just feet away from danger.
7: I was sobbing, shaking in the kitchen. I did not want to die. I was being held in my friend's arms. I was being held later in the restaurant by an immigrant's arms who did not speak English.
6: Secret Service officer shot the alleged shooter, identified as 21-year-old Nasir Best, who is Black. He later died at a hospital. A bystander was also injured. Now to predominantly Black Chicago, Illinois, where five police officers were hit by a car while trying to control a teen takeover. This Black woman describes what she saw.
8: It looked like millions of kids out here. Kids were all on top of their cars. They were stopping in the middle of the street twerking, and it was ridiculous.
6: It happened just before 4 a.m. Sunday morning. Dozens of police officers responded to the scene. The 18-year-old driver was arrested. A child exploitation sting in California leads to the arrest of 341 suspects. The sting, called Operation Firewall, also resulted in 40 children being rescued. The crackdown involved multiple counties and resulted in disturbing allegations against the suspects. The Internet Crimes Against Children Task Force conducted the operation. And finally, a Black political law attorney is sounding the alarm over Black athletes in Southern college sports who are generating billions of dollars in states accused of racial gerrymandering and voter suppression. Nicole Robinson, based in Washington, D.C., specializes in election law. She is promoting HBCUs as an alternative. Robinson is bringing attention to the political and economic influence of Black athletes beyond their athletic capabilities. I'm Nicole Deal on your home for Black News First, the Black Information Network. Your Washington Roundup is next.
2: House Speaker Mike Johnson says the temperature needs to be turned down in the U.S. following Saturday's shooting outside the White House. After the shooting that left the suspect dead and a civilian injured, Johnson said we live in a heightened threat environment.
9: The president has had three failed assassination attempts, you know, that were direct. I was with him for two of the three. It's becoming too common. He accepts it as part of the responsibility, the duty of the job, the risk of the job. Says a lot about him. And everybody understands that we're in a heightened threat environment.
2: Authorities say 21-year-old Nasir Best fired shots near the outer perimeter of the White House on Saturday evening. Secret Service police returned fire, and Best was pronounced dead at a local hospital. He reportedly had mental health issues and prior run-ins with local law enforcement and was known to security officials for loitering around White House entry posts. That's your Washington Roundup. I'm Morgan Wood in Washington, D.C. on the Black Information Network, your home for Black News First.
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10: This is Wesson Tishome with another essential black film. What started as a suggestion from Maya Angelou to the government of Ghana ended with an Independence Day concert on March 6, 1971. Featuring Wilson Pickett, Ike and Tina Turner, Les McCann and Eddie Harris, the Staple Singers, Santana featuring Willie Bobo, Roberta Flack, and the voices of East Harlem, the movie Soul to Soul not only captures performances from these iconic artists, their personal journey connecting to their roots, ancestral homeland, and history.
11: People get offended by talking about going back home and all that, but in a way, I really feel it deep inside. They just
10: won't. Transformational for many of the artists whose only understanding of Africa came from Hollywood tropes, but also for the country of Ghana that would experience Western music firsthand for the first time.
12: You can hear the moans and groans coming from here. Their spirits are still here.
10: Soul to Soul captures artist and audience united by a history of oppression and the music used to overcome it, making it another essential black film. I'm Wesson Tishome for the Black Information Network.
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6: A recent article published by BallerAlert.com is laying out what it calls the receipts of how Donald Trump's second term has harmed black Americans. It points to a long list of policy changes that have reshaped jobs, voting rights, education, policing, immigration, health care, and HBCU funding. It details how Trump publicly praised HBCUs while simultaneously cutting funding, including a $64 million non-renewal for Howard University. It also notes that black unemployment has climbed to 7.6%. On day one of his second term, Trump eliminated all federal DEI programs, then expanded the ban to federal contractors and the military, blocking targeted outreach to black businesses. The piece goes on to outline the tightening of rules that disproportionately

0: Hood in the Three Bears.
1: With an estimated net worth of over $1 billion, Tyler Perry is also a generous philanthropist, having donated millions to such causes as education, civil rights, and disaster relief, and another shining example of Black excellence. I'm Esther Dillard on the Black Information Network.
2: I'm Kevin Brown on your home for Black News First, the Black Information Network. Chicago is off to a violent Memorial Day weekend. Correspondent Perry Williams reports.
3: Four teenagers are recovering after getting shot during a post-prom party on the city's southwest side. The victims are all in good condition. This individual was near the scene of the crime in the 2500 block of South Washtenaw.
4: Sound like about 20, 30 gunshots. Crazy. I'm sure the elderly people that was in their house was crazy scared.
3: No one is in custody. I'm Perry Williams.
2: Thousands of Orange County, California residents are still away from their homes due to a situation involving a chemical tank at an aerospace facility. This resident says she didn't expect to be evacuated for this long when she left home on Friday.
5: In that moment, I was like, what should we pack? How long are we going to be? And my husband was just like, just grab two outfits because we thought it was just going to be like overnight.
2: The crisis situation at GKN Aerospace in Garden Grove has forced the evacuations of more than 50,000 people since Friday. The Orange County Fire Authority remains concerned the pressurized tank filled with a toxic chemical could explode. The situation has prompted an investigation from the Orange County District Attorney's Office and an emergency declaration from Governor Gavin Newsom. Now let's check your local news.
6: A military tragedy of just 2 months ago is still fresh in the minds of those memorializing a trio of heroes from Ohio.
7: Captain Seth Kowal, Captain Curtis Angst, and Master Sergeant Tyler Simmons.
6: Those are the names of the three Ohio airmen who died while serving in Iraq. They were members of the 121st Air Refueling Wing in Columbus. A recent ceremony was led by cadets with the Air Force Junior Reserve Officers Training Corps at Fort Hays. Senior Master Sergeant Mike Dedotis is an Air Force Junior Reserve ROTC instructor at Fort Hays. Senior Master Sergeant Dedotis, who is African American, says the solemn ceremony is a unique experience for the cadets.
8: It's for the youth because, you know, they need to see that service is a thing. They needed to see that, you know, sacrifices happen every day in order to allow them to do the things that they do every day, things that we all take for granted.
6: Master Sergeant Tyler Simmons' impact was strong in the Black community. The organization 100 Black Men of Central Ohio recently awarded two Central Ohio students with scholarships honoring the legacy of Master Sergeant Simmons during a celebration at Eastmore Academy. Master Sergeant Simmons' name forever etched in the memory of his family and community. For more on these stories and national, international, state, and local news impacting the Black community, listen to the Black Information Network on the free iHeartRadio app or log on to BINnews.com. 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
10: Marty Markowitz had his share of problems. Troubles at work, a failing relationship. His parents had recently died. And so Marty decided to get some professional help. In the summer of 1981, he walked into the office of a psychiatrist named Ike Hirschkoff.
11: I go into his office, and we looked at each other, and he said, okay, why are you here?
10: Marty liked Ike, and Ike, well, he seemed to see something in Marty.
11: At the end of the first session, he said, I'm going to take you on as a patient. And he says, you know, I don't do that with everybody.
10: But this psychiatrist, it would turn out, wasn't like other psychiatrists.
11: He cut me off from everybody. So the only person I could turn to was Dr. Ike.
10: And from the moment Marty started seeing him, he began to change.
0: We didn't see him. I mean, he lived around the corner. And, like, suddenly we didn't go there anymore. Like, he wasn't coming over anymore. It's as if somebody died.
10: If Marty Markowitz had known what he was walking into when he first visited that office, he probably would have walked right out the door and never come back. This is a story about power, control, and turning to the wrong person for help for more than 29 years.
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19: Los Angeles jury has ordered Ye, formerly known as Kanye West, to pay nearly $440,000 in a copyright case connected to his hit song Hurricane.
14: Black news first.
20: BIN News this hour. I'm Doug Davis. Hey, coming up, we hear from Georgia's Democratic candidate for governor, African-American Keisha Lance Bottoms, as she shares her strategy to defeat her GOP challenger ahead of the November election. Plus, more Americans are traveling this Memorial Day weekend than ever as the price of gas and airfare skyrocket. And the co-founder of the Black Veterans Project says the deep gap in benefits and wealth between white and black vets continue to widen. Hey, Georgia's Democratic nominee for governor, former Atlanta mayor, African-American Keisha Lance Bottoms, is laying out her strategy for beating her Republican opponent in the race for the state's top office ahead of the November election. She spoke about it on NBC News, saying her approach to show how she can make life better again for Georgians is working.
21: What we are hearing repeatedly is that the chaos coming out of Washington, D.C. is making their lives more difficult. This cost of living conversation comes up in every community. And then we've not expanded Medicaid in Georgia, so you add that to the list of problems that we have in terms of rural hospitals that have closed across this state.
20: Bottoms is building her election plan based on three main pillars: turning the race national, holding down the Democratic base, and to exploit the split in the Republican camp. She's also using the Republican primary runoff where Lieutenant Governor Burt Jones faces billionaire Rick Jackson to argue that both GOP candidates are Trump loyalists. Meanwhile, a record 45 million Americans are traveling for Memorial Day weekend, even with gas prices and airfares high due to President Trump's conflict with Iran and the Strait of Hormuz. Major airports like Atlanta's Hartsfield-Jackson will see nearly 2.7 million flyers come through the hub this weekend. Here's one black traveler who tells Atlanta News First that the departure of Spirit Airlines is affecting his wallet and folks who are trying to ball out on the budget.
22: As soon as Spirit ended around 3 o'clock on Saturday, by the end of Sunday night, I've noticed prices were up with $100 and $250. You know, we're all feeling the impact of Spirit. People laughed and joked, but they kept prices down.
20: Some popular routes that Spirit once dominated have seen fares up about, 27%? AAA reports that about 39 million people are hitting the road as fuel prices are up about a buck and a half from this time last year. And finally, it's a fact, black folks created Memorial Day, but today, black war veterans are still being treated like they are, you know, the last in line for benefits and recognition. According to Kyle Bibby of the Black Veterans Project, the gap in benefits, health care, and wealth continued to persist, and points out that racism many black veterans endured did not end when they took off their uniform. Instances of discrimination and even violence follow black veterans even after they risked their lives for the country. Black Americans were at the heart of Memorial Day's creation. Historians trace the first Memorial Day observance back to 1865, when newly freed enslaved Africans in Charleston, South Carolina, organized a day to honor black Union soldiers buried at a former Confederate prison camp. The event involved a procession, musical performances, and the decoration of graves with flowers. Stay connected and subscribe and follow BIN News this hour wherever you get your podcasts. I'm Doug Davis for the Black Information Network. Have a great Memorial Day weekend. Stay safe out there. If you see something, say something.
23: Here's
3: Here's what's trending this hour. This Memorial Day, President Trump honors those who gave the ultimate sacrifice for their country at Arlington National Cemetery. The president took part in a wreath-laying ceremony at the Tomb of the Unknown Soldier. Senator Cory Booker is criticizing President Trump's handling of Iran. And King County is paying over $3 million to the family of a black man who died after being forcefully restrained at the downtown Seattle jail. I'm Esther Dillard, and that's what's trending.
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4: In unfortunate HBCU news, tributes are pouring in across the HBCU sports community following the death of Livingston College volleyball player Kendall Cook. The 19-year-old student athlete was remembered by teammates, coaches, and classmates as a bright and talented young woman who impacted everyone around her. Cook graduated from Frankfort High School in Kentucky in 2025 and previously attended Clark Atlanta University before transferring to Livingston College, where she played as an outside hitter and middle blocker. School officials say grief counselors and support services are being made available as the community mourns her loss. Friends and supporters have taken to social media sharing memories, prayers, and messages of support for her family. Her cause of death has not yet been publicly disclosed. With the latest in HBCU news, I'm Morgan Wood on the Black Information Network, BINnews.com, your home for Black news first.
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2: Well, Sherry Shepherd is saying goodbye for now. Her daytime talk show, Sherry, has officially come to an end after four seasons with the final new episode that aired May 21st. The show, which took over for the Wendy Williams show back in 2022, built a loyal fan base. Sherry isn't ready to call it quits in an emotional post on Instagram. She told viewers it was a bittersweet end, but thanked everyone for watching. She ended by saying, "Here's to new beginnings, and if you thought you were sick of her before, just wait." And Idris Elba and wife Sabrina Dowry Elba are proving they're more than just a power couple, they're forces for change. The pair are now gracing the cover of Time Magazine's Time 100 Philanthropy issue, spotlighting their global impact through the Elba Hope Foundation. From tackling food insecurity to advocating for youth and pushing for stricter knife laws in the UK, the couple now says they want to drive real, long-term change. Sabrina is also focused on uplifting women and girls worldwide, while Idris is challenging how the world views Africa. With the latest in entertainment at 17 and 47 minutes past each hour, I'm Bree Wood on the Black Information Network, your home for Black news first.
3: In 2019, marine scientists discovered the remains of the Clotilda at the bottom of Alabama's Mobile River. The Clotilda is believed to be the last known intact U.S. slave ship. In 1860, the Clotilda smuggled 110 Africans to Alabama, decades after the importation of slaves was outlawed in the United States. To hide the crime, the ship's captain, William Foster, burned and sunk the ship. Surviving ancestors of that final harrowing journey went on to establish Africa Town, which still exists today. In her best-selling book, Barracoon, released in 2018, Zora Neale Hurston tells the story of Cudjoe Lewis, the last enslaved African on the Clotilda. The book details Lewis's experiences aboard the slave ship and his role in founding Africatown. Lewis died in 1935 at the age of 94. Africatown and the Clotilda are an intricate part of the national conversation about reparations, highlighting the lasting legacy of this dark chapter in American history. I'm Andrea Coleman on the Black Information Network.
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5: Network. A 19-year-old North Texas Black woman was found dead after being involved in a car crash while driving home from college Friday. Courtney Hodge had just completed her freshman year at Louisiana State University. Police say the accident happened along Louisiana Highway 190. Investigators say Hodge's car failed to slow down and collided with the back of a semi-truck as it approached a crossover. Hodge graduated from Red Oak High School just last year. Senator Cory Booker is criticizing President Trump's handling of Iran and the deal that is reportedly close. The New Jersey Democrat told CNN State of the Union the president has gotten the U.S. into a situation that's worse than it was before.
6: So we haven't had an official briefing, but this is what I'm seeing that has me so outraged right now, is the president said he went into this to deal with their nuclear program. This does not deal with that.
5: Booker argued that Iran did not have enriched uranium before Trump's first term, but they have it now because of him. He also claimed the deal the U.S. was reportedly near making with Iran would give Iran more money to fund their terrorist proxies. Booker went on to say that Iran has put America in a stalemate and the president has been played like a fool. Five Chicago officers are recovering after they were struck by a vehicle while trying to control a teen takeover Sunday on the West Side. This person shares what she witnessed with her own eyes.
7: It looked like millions of kids out here. Kids were all on top of their cars. They were stopping in the middle of the street twerking and it was ridiculous.
5: Police say three officers were hospitalized. An 18-year-old who allegedly drove the car is in custody. The CPD says the vehicle jumped a curb and slammed into a patrol car, a utility pole, and a fence before coming to a stop. A gun was reportedly also found inside the vehicle. And a mural depicting escaped slave Ona Judge is now on display in Portsmouth, New Hampshire. Judge was just 22 years old when she escaped from George Washington and lived the rest of her life as a free woman in New Hampshire. The mural is a part of the Black Heritage Trail. The artist who painted the mural says he wants to remind people of Ona's courage. I'm Misty Jordan on your home for Black News First, the Black Information Network. Now, here's your Washington Roundup.
8: President Trump is pitching Texas Attorney General and Republican Senate candidate Ken Paxton to voters. In a Truth Social post, Trump praised Paxton as a great attorney general who was loyal to him during what he described as partisan attacks, while also criticizing Senator John Cornyn as disloyal.
9: Well, I think I can help maintain the Senate seat in Republican hands. I won in 2020 by 10 points. Ken Paxton, as you know, is a flawed candidate. He's got scandal that follows him everywhere.
8: The president said negotiations with Iran are proceeding nicely. In a Truth Social post, the president said it will only be a great deal for all or no deal at all. He went on to say if a deal isn't reached, then it will be back to the battlefront and shooting, but bigger and stronger than ever before. And nobody wants that. And that's your Washington Roundup. I'm Mike Moore on your home for 24/7 News, the Black Information Network.
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10: On December 9th, 1946, in Philadelphia, Howard Stanley Frankie Beverly was born. In 1970, he would form the group Raw Soul, which later was renamed Maze. Under the mentorship of Marvin Gaye, Frankie Beverly and Maze would go on to give us 9 gold albums. Frankie Beverly and Maze's live experience was more like a party than a concert. Dressed in his signature all white, crowds would stand at their feet and sing to the top of their lungs.
11: Joy, ooh, and pain. I like sunshine and rain.
10: Sadly, on September 10th, 2024, Frankie Beverly left us with hits for lifetimes to come.

0: Is off to a violent Memorial Day weekend. Correspondent Perry Williams reports.
1: Four teenagers are recovering after getting shot during a post-prom party on the city's southwest side. The victims are all in good condition. This individual was near the scene of the crime in the 2500 block of South Washtenaw.
2: Sound like about 20, 30 gunshots. Crazy. Crazy. I'm sure the elderly people that was in their house was crazy scared.
1: No one is in custody. I'm Perry Williams.
0: Thousands of Orange County, California residents are still away from their homes due to a situation involving a chemical tank at an aerospace facility. This resident says she didn't expect to be evacuated for this long when she left home on Friday.
3: In that moment, I was like, what should we pack? How long are we going to be? And my husband was just like, just grab two outfits because we thought it was just going to be like overnight.
0: The crisis situation at GKN Aerospace in Garden Grove has forced the evacuations of more than 50,000 people since Friday. The Orange County Fire Authority remains concerned the pressurized tank filled with a toxic chemical could explode. The situation has prompted an investigation from the Orange County District Attorney's Office and an emergency declaration from Governor Gavin Newsom. Now let's check your local news.
4: A military tragedy of just 2 months ago is still fresh in the minds of those memorializing a trio of heroes from Ohio.
5: Captain Seth Kowal, Captain Curtis Angst, and Master Sergeant Tyler Simmons.
4: Those are the names of the three Ohio airmen who died while serving in Iraq. They were members of the 121st Air Refueling Wing in Columbus. A recent ceremony was led by cadets with the Air Force Junior Reserve Officers Training Corps at Fort Hays. Senior Master Sergeant Mike Dedotis is an Air Force Junior Reserve ROTC instructor at Fort Hays. Senior Master Sergeant Dedotis, who is African American, says the solemn ceremony is a unique experience for the cadets.
6: It's for the youth because they need to see that service is a thing. They needed to see that, you know, sacrifices happen every day in order to allow them to do the things that they do every day, things that we all take for granted.
4: Master Sergeant Tyler Simmons' impact was strong in the black community. The organization 100 Black Men of Central Ohio recently awarded two Central Ohio students with scholarships honoring the legacy of Master Sergeant Simmons during a celebration at Eastmore Academy. Master Sergeant Simmons' name forever etched in the memory of his family and community. 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
8: There it is, a win for the ages.
9: Tiger Woods is one of our most awe-inspiring sports icons. 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
10: Quarter American Indian, mothers half Thai, quarter Chinese, and quarter white. 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
9: Tiger has been world famous for decades. 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
8: And Tiger Woods is the 100th. U.S. Open champion in history.
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24: The opinions, beliefs, and viewpoints expressed in this commentary are those of the author and do not necessarily represent those of BIN and its founding partners and employees.
25: I'm James C. Harris, and I have something to say. The Democrat Party has pulled off one of the greatest political rebranding campaigns in American history. They've convinced millions of Americans that Republicans are the party of historic racism, while Democrats were the party defending slavery, segregation, and Jim Crow. That's not opinion. That's history. Democrats defended segregation across the South. Democrats stood in schoolhouse doors fighting integration. And yet today, they talk as if they alone own the legacy of civil rights. Meanwhile, Republicans passed the 13th Amendment, the 14th Amendment, the 15th Amendment, and overwhelmingly supported the Civil Rights Act of 1964. The entire modern Democrat strategy depends on historical amnesia. Because if Americans actually study the history, the narrative collapses. And look at how Democrats still operate today. Everything is race. Everything is identity. Everything is grievance politics. Want voter ID, support merit-based hiring, question DEI, disagree with open borders. That word has become their political panic button anytime Americans reject their agenda. Now, Democrats are openly discussing packing the Supreme Court, abolishing the Electoral College, adding new states to gain Senate seats, and restructuring the system itself because voters are moving away from them. And notice something else. Democrats never talk about judging people by character anymore. That language disappeared. Now it's all about group identity, group grievance, and keeping Americans divided into political tribes. They're not trying to persuade Americans anymore. They're trying to redesign the rules, because if Americans ever stop voting based on race and political fear, Democrats lose power. And that's why they keep rewriting history, because the party that built segregation now survives by accusing everyone else of it. I'm James T. Harris for the Black Information Network.
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26: Here's what's trending this hour. New Jersey Governor Mikey Sherrill says she was denied access to an ICE detention facility in Newark amid growing concerns over conditions inside. Advocates claim detainees at the Delaney Hall Center are dealing with issues like spoiled food, extreme heat, and lack of medical care. The dispute comes as protests continue outside the facility, and Senator Andy Kim is calling for it to be shut down after touring the site. I'm Bree Wood with what's trending.
23: 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Here's Morgan Wood.
27: In unfortunate HBCU news, tributes are pouring in across the HBCU sports community following the death of Livingston College volleyball player Kendall Cook. The 19-year-old student athlete was remembered by teammates, coaches, and classmates as a bright and talented young woman who impacted everyone around her. Cook graduated from Frankfort High School in Kentucky in 2025 and previously attended Clark Atlanta University before transferring to Livingston College, where she played as an outside hitter and middle blocker. School officials say grief counselors and support services are being made available as the community mourns her loss. Friends and supporters have taken to social media sharing memories, prayers, and messages of support for her family. Her cause of death has not yet been publicly disclosed. With the latest in HBCU news, I'm Morgan Wood on the Black Information Network, BINnews.com, your home for Black news first.
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4: I'm Kevin Brown on your home for Black News First, the Black Information Network. Chicago is off to a violent Memorial Day weekend. Correspondent Perry Williams reports.
5: Four teenagers are recovering after getting shot during a post-prom party on the city's southwest side. The victims are all in good condition. This individual was near the scene of the crime in the 2500 block of South Washtenaw.
6: Sound like about 20, 30 gunshots. Crazy. I'm sure the elderly people that was in their house was crazy scared.
5: No one is in custody. I'm Perry Williams.
4: Thousands of Orange County, California residents are still away from their homes due to a situation involving a chemical tank at an aerospace facility. This resident says she didn't expect to be evacuated for this long when she left home on Friday.
7: In that moment, I was like, what should we pack? How long are we going to be? And my husband was just like, just grab two outfits because we thought it was just going to be like overnight.
4: The crisis situation at GKN Aerospace in Garden Grove has forced the evacuations of more than 50,000 people since Friday. The Orange County Fire Authority remains concerned the pressurized tank filled with a toxic chemical could explode. The situation has prompted an investigation from the Orange County District Attorney's Office and an emergency declaration from Governor Gavin Newsom. Now let's check your local news.
8: A military tragedy of just 2 months ago is still fresh in the minds of those memorializing a trio of heroes from Ohio.
9: Captain Seth Kowal, Captain Curtis Angst, and Master Sergeant Tyler Simmons.
8: Those are the names of the three Ohio airmen who died while serving in Iraq. They were members of the 121st Air Refueling Wing in Columbus. A recent ceremony was led by cadets with the Air Force Junior Reserve Officers Training Corps at Fort Hays. Senior Master Sergeant Mike Dedotis is an Air Force Junior Reserve ROTC instructor at Fort Hays. Senior Master Sergeant Dedotis, who is African American, says the solemn ceremony is a unique experience for the cadets.
10: It's for the youth because they need to see that service is a thing. They needed to see that sacrifices happen every day in order to allow them to do the things that they do every day, things that we all take for granted.
8: Master Sergeant Tyler Simmons' impact was strong in the Black community. The organization 100 Black Men of Central Ohio recently awarded two Central Ohio students with scholarships honoring the legacy of Master Sergeant Simmons during a celebration at Eastmore Academy. Master Sergeant Simmons' name forever etched in the memory of his family and community. For more on these stories and national, international, state, and local news impacting the Black community, listen to the Black Information Network on the free iHeartRadio app or log on to BINnews.com. 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
12: 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Because, yeah, there was like an actual guy, a king, who decided,
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18: Cell phones have been an integral part of connecting our modern world. But did you know a black nuclear engineer pioneered the technology for them? Henry Thomas Sampson was born in 1934 in Jackson, Mississippi. He earned his bachelor's degree in chemical engineering from Purdue University in 1956, followed by his master's degree from UCLA in 1961 and his PhD shortly after. In 1971, Henry Sampson created the Gamma Electric Cell. It's a device which produced long-lasting power to satellites. Sampson's innovation caught the attention of the Motorola Company, which then placed his patented technology into their telephones. This eventually led to the very first telephone calls being made using cell phones. Henry Sampson passed on June 4th, 2015. His genius and black excellence helped create the globally connected world we share today. This is Tammy Eswick for the Black Information Network.
20: 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I'm Mike Strautmanis, and my history lives here.
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25: Here's what's trending this hour. U.S. officials are requiring the Democratic Republic of the Congo's national soccer team to quarantine in Belgium before heading to the World Cup. The team will spend 21 days in isolation and train in a controlled setting due to Ebola concerns. The U.S. is making a special travel exception for the team, even as restrictions remain in place for visitors from several African countries following a deadly outbreak. I'm Bree Wood with What's Trending.
14: Sports on the Black Information Network.
26: Harden gives it up again. Jones with a throwdown over Plumlee.
14: The NBA playoffs continue as the defending champion Oklahoma City Thunder and the San Antonio Spurs are locked in a heated battle.
27: It's fun. It's very fun.
14: Spurs center Victor Wembanyama.
27: In the playoffs at some point, especially when the series drags on, everybody knows you have the team like almost by heart, so it's different.
14: Ah!
0: tennis players in the world are meeting on the clay courts in the French Open. On the women's side, last year's French Open champion and American Coco Gauff will be looking to defend her title as she opens as the fourth seed in this year's tournament.
4: What's next?
5: Hopefully another one. Definitely another one. And just glad to get another title to my resume.
6: Fires and connects.
0: The NBA All-Star Game is headed back to the desert.
6: Going downhill, Wallace the three.
0: Phoenix will host the midseason classic at Footprint Arena in 2027. 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I'm Ray Harris on the Black Information Network.
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0: Not around the White House before. This time, authorities say he pulled a handgun, fired, and was shot dead by Secret Service police. House Speaker Republican Mike Johnson, who, while ignoring the president's rhetoric, places the blame for the heightened threat environment directly on Democrats.
1: I keep telling my Democrat colleagues, you cannot demonize the other side, call them Nazis, call the president a threat to democracy and all that, and expect that some crazy people will not be triggered by it. We got to turn that down.
0: This latest incident may not be considered a threat on Trump directly, although the president has had several attempts on his life. Democrat Congressman Hank Johnson says the Supreme Court has finally done to black people what they wanted for decades, strip the Voting Rights Act.
2: And they did that premised on the conclusion, the false conclusion, that we're now living in a post-racial society, so there's no longer a need for the Voting Rights Act.
0: The Georgia black lawmaker says the high court was wrong. Standing on the House floor, he is demanding MAGA take its foot off our democracy because as it stands now, quoting George Floyd, he says, I can't breathe.
2: I can't breathe because MAGA controls the presidency, MAGA controls the House, the Senate, and MAGA controls the United States Supreme Court. MAGA has a trifecta. I can't breathe. Democracy can't breathe.
0: Ever use the website Find a Black Doctor? A white doctor is suing the site, calling the directory discriminatory, and this reaction has gone viral.
3: While this white doctor is complaining that he feels left out, we are busy dying.
0: Brianna Woodson, who is running for Congress from Georgia, took to social media to call out Dr. Travis Morell, a white dermatologist from Colorado, who believes non-black physicians also should be included on the site.
3: Maybe stop killing us when we go see you for help, and we'll think about coming back to you. Until then, I will continue to have all black providers.
0: A big salute to the veterans who made the ultimate sacrifice. And I would like to also remember my uncle who served, Sergeant First Class John Dukes. We called him Uncle Jake.
4: I went in the service and I think it was May of 1948. That's a long time ago.
0: He was a member of the Rifle Guard Platoon in Nuremberg, part of the guard duty over Hitler's men on trial. He recalls the assignment and also remembers the racism.
4: I was in Germany, but I was in an all-black unit then.
0: In spite of that, he told me he was proud to serve our country. He passed away last year, gone like most of the World War II generation. My uncle, John Jake Dukes, was 97 years old. I'm Vanessa Tyler on the Black Information Network, your home for Black News First.
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7: The protest is just the beginning.
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8: Because protest without policy is volume.
7: But protest followed by action, that's power.
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9: I'm Kevin Brown on your home for Black News First, the Black Information Network. Chicago is off to a violent Memorial Day weekend. Correspondent Perry Williams reports.
10: Four teenagers are recovering after getting shot during a post-prom party on the city's southwest side. The victims are all in good condition. This individual was near the scene of the crime in the 2500 block of South Washtenaw.
11: Sound like about 20, 30 gunshots. Crazy, crazy. I'm sure the elderly people that was in their house was crazy scared.
10: No one is in custody. I'm Perry Williams.
9: Thousands of Orange County, California.

He was accepting submissions of songs. Enter brother number two. Brother number two submits a song for brother number one's album, but brother number one says, uh-uh, that's trash.

0: guess we'll have to imagine what could have been. I'm Bill Black with another Bet You Didn't Know music fact on the Black Information Network.
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3: I'm Kevin Brown on your home for Black News First, the Black Information Network. Chicago is off to a violent Memorial Day weekend. Correspondent Perry Williams reports.
4: Four teenagers are recovering after getting shot during a post-prom party on the city's southwest side. The victims are all in good condition. This individual was near the scene of the crime in the 2500 block of South Washtenaw.
5: Sound like about 20, 30 gunshots. Crazy. I'm sure the elderly people that was in their house was crazy scared.
4: No one is in custody. I'm Perry Williams.
3: Thousands of Orange County, California residents are still away from their homes due to a situation involving a chemical tank at an aerospace facility. This resident says she didn't expect to be evacuated for this long when she left home on Friday.
6: In that moment, I was like, what should we pack? How long are we going to be? And my husband was just like, just grab two outfits because we thought it was just going to be like overnight.
3: The crisis situation at GKN Aerospace in Garden Grove has forced the evacuations of more than 50,000 people since Friday. The Orange County Fire Authority remains concerned the pressurized tank filled with a toxic chemical could explode. The situation has prompted an investigation from the Orange County District Attorney's Office and an emergency declaration from Governor Gavin Newsom. Now let's check your local news.
7: A military tragedy of just 2 months ago is still fresh in the minds of those memorializing a trio of heroes from Ohio.
8: Captain Seth Kowal, Captain Curtis Angst, and Master Sergeant Tyler Simmons.
7: Those are the names of the three Ohio airmen who died while serving in Iraq. They were members of the 121st Air Refueling Wing in Columbus. A recent ceremony was led by cadets with the Air Force Junior Reserve Officers Training Corps at Fort Hays. Senior Master Sergeant Mike Dedotis is an Air Force Junior Reserve ROTC instructor at Fort Hays. Senior Master Sergeant Dedotis, who is African American, says the solemn ceremony is a unique experience for the cadets.
9: It's for the youth because they need to see that service is a thing. They needed to see that sacrifices happen every day in order to allow them to do the things that they do every day, things that we all take for granted.
7: Master Sergeant Tyler Simmons' impact was strong in the Black community. The organization 100 Black Men of Central Ohio recently awarded two Central Ohio students with scholarships honoring the legacy of Master Sergeant Simmons during a celebration at Eastmore Academy. Master Sergeant Simmons' name forever etched in the memory of his family and community. 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
10: This is Layla Ali, undefeated world champion, Hall of Fame boxer, wellness advocate, and CEO of Layla Ali Lifestyle. My father, Muhammad Ali, was more than a champion in the ring. He was a global voice for courage, conviction, faith, and justice. The Muhammad Ali Center celebrates his life, his principles, and his willingness to stand for something bigger than himself, reminding us of the power of purpose. To learn more about

0: 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I'm Layla Ali, and my history lives here.
1: I'm Bill Black with another Bet You Didn't Know music fact. 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
2: And the breakdowns.
5: Roots, hailed for its depiction of American history. The book by Alex Haley is being banned in Knoxville school libraries.

0: telling our story.
1: The opinions, beliefs, and viewpoints expressed in this commentary are those of the author and do not necessarily represent those of BIN and its founding partners and employees. Now it's time to bring the funk with Roland S. Martin.
2: Another day, another example of how utterly corrupt Donald Trump's administration is. His Commerce Secretary, Howard Lutnick, was called to testify before a House committee investigating his relationship with Jeffrey Epstein. Lutnick testified and admitted that he was not fully forthright previously regarding their relationship. But here's what we now know. A few days before he testified before the House committee, Howard Lutnick gave $5 million to House Republicans. Let me say that again. He donated $5 million to House Republicans a week before he testified. Do you not think they were tied? It is the largest ever federal donation to the PAC. Here's the quote from the Department of Commerce spokeswoman, Christian Eichmeier. Mr. Lutnick made a political donation in his personal capacity, just as many cabinet secretaries from both parties have done in the past. Are you serious? Do you not think we don't know what's going on here? Howard Lutnick was trying to buy off House Republicans. He was saying, go easy on me, don't go hard, because I'm going to give you a check. This is why this is the most corrupt administration in American history. I'm Roland Martin of the Black Information Network.
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5: Here's what's trending this hour. The U.S. military says it carried out self-defense strikes against Iranian targets near the Strait of Hormuz. Central Command says the operation focused on missile launch sites and naval assets, including boats believed to be laying sea mines. Officials say the strikes were launched to protect U.S. personnel from what they called immediate threats. Tensions remain high in the region as both sides continue to signal a readiness to respond. I'm Bree Wood with What's Trending.
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6: Harden gives it up again. Jones with a throwdown over Plumlee.
7: The NBA playoffs continue as the defending champion Oklahoma City Thunder and the San Antonio Spurs are locked in a heated battle.
8: It's fun. It's very fun.
7: Spurs center Victor Wembanyama.
8: In the playoffs at some point, especially when the series drags on, everybody knows the other team like almost by heart, so it's different.
7: Tennis players in the world are meeting on the clay courts and the French Open. On the women's side, last year's French Open champion and American Coco Gauff will be looking to defend her title as she opens as the fourth seed in this year's tournament.
9: What's next?
10: Hopefully another one. Definitely another one. And just glad to get another title to my resume.
6: Fires and cuts!
7: The NBA All-Star Game is headed back to the desert.
6: Going downhill, Wallace the three.
7: 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I'm Ray Harris on the Black Information Network.
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13: Looking for something to watch? 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Next week on Netflix, Wednesday, the debut of the docuseries Michael Jackson, The Verdict. Next Thursday on Netflix, the premiere of the British documentary film, The Murder of Rachel Nichol, as well as the new British drama based on that story called The Witness. Next Friday, the launch of the Netflix romantic comedy movie Office Romance, starring Jennifer Lopez and Brett Goldstein. Next Tuesday on Hulu, the start of the new Mindy Kaling-created comedy Not Suitable for Work. Next Tuesday, over on Paramount Plus, the debut of the docuseries Devotion, Obedience or Betrayal. Next Wednesday on Amazon Prime Video, the fifth season premiere of Clarkson's Farm, as well as season four of the animated drama The Legend of Vox Machina. Next Friday on Apple TV, the launch of the new drama series Cape Fear, starring Amy Adams, Javier Bardem, and Patrick Wilson. Next Friday on Hulu, the stand-up special Hannah Burner, None of My Business. Over on Amazon Prime Video, the debut of the documentary film Groundswell. And next Sunday on AMC Plus, the third season launch of Anne Rice's Interview with the Vampire.
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0: In unfortunate entertainment news, rapper Rob Bass is dead at the age of 59. According to a statement shared on his social media, Bass died peacefully on Friday, surrounded by family after a private battle with cancer. The artist, whose real name is Robert Ginyard, was big in the 80s hip-hop scene and is best known for his 1988 hit, It Takes Two. The song has been sampled by Snoop Dogg and the Black Eyed Peas. Elsewhere in entertainment news, Spotify and Universal Music Group have announced a new major recorded music and music publishing license agreement. The streaming service is launching a new tool that allows fans to create covers and remixes to their favorite songs from any participating artists and songwriters. The feature will be powered by generative AI technology that will open up additional revenue streams and drive new ways to drive discovery. It will be a paid add-on for Spotify premium users. A release date for the feature has not yet been given. With the latest in entertainment, I'm Morgan Wood on the Black Information Network.
9: I'm Kevin Brown with another look at modern-day Black history you should know. On January 6, 2021, as chaos engulfed the U.S. Capitol,
14: multiple Capitol entries,
9: a group of Black officers stood as pillars of resilience and bravery. Among them was Capitol Police Officer Eugene Goodman, who diverted rioters away from the Senate chamber, potentially saving countless lives. Lieutenant Michael Byrd also faced a dire situation, protecting lawmakers from an advancing mob. His decisive actions safeguarded those entrusted to his care. And Officer Harry Dunn fought back against physical threats and racial slurs, standing firm in the defense of the Capitol and democracy. These Black officers and many others remind us that the strength of our democracy lies in those who protect it. So let's never forget to honor their heroism and strive for a nation worthy of their sacrifice. For the Black Information Network, I'm Kevin Brown.
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15: Network. We begin in the predominantly Black-populated city of Atlanta, Georgia. A number of passengers at Atlanta's Hartsfield-Jackson International Airport are being screened for Ebola as a precautionary measure.
0: The Centers for Disease Control and Prevention now says it has expanded its enhanced Ebola screening to Hartsfield-Jackson Atlanta International Airport for passengers coming from Congo, Uganda, and South Sudan. This comes on the heels of a recent outbreak of the Ebola virus in those areas. The added effort of the screening at the airport is part of the federal government's emergency public health response to stop Ebola from entering the country. Public health officials look to mitigate risk from exposed travelers. Mandatory enhanced health screenings are now in place at Washington Dulles International Airport and at Houston's George Bush Intercontinental Airport for Americans returning from affected countries. I'm Morgan Wood on the Black Information Network.
15: The Black News Chicago, Indiana police chief is finding himself on the wrong side of the law. Chief Earl Mayo has been charged with theft, official misconduct, and attempted obstruction of justice, as well as unlawful possession of an anabolic steroid. Court documents alleged that Mayo sold the gun being held as evidence in a criminal investigation to a pawn shop and then tried to have it bought back. Another person, Tanika Borders, who is also Black, was also charged in the case for allegedly trying to help Mayo obtain a gun. We're learning charges are pending in connection to an incident involving five Chicago police officers.
14: All of a sudden, the car just sped off and took off and just plowed through. I saw a couple of teenagers and at least four or five CPD officers was hit.
15: Those officers were hit by a car while trying to break up a teen takeover involving dozens of teenagers, some of whom are black. Authorities say the officers were attempting to disperse a crowd when they were hit by a vehicle. After hitting the officers, the vehicle drove over the curb and crashed into a Chicago police vehicle, pole, and fence. The officers were hospitalized. The driver was taken into custody. Black teenagers face a hidden crisis. It's dating violence. That's according to Black mental health counselor Regine Roy. She shares a story of a 17-year-old girl in her therapy group who was in an abusive relationship with an older man. Black youth often face abusive relationships before adulthood and elevated rates of victimization due to systemic issues. Roy says she uses a framework called MESSY to help young people recognize and safely leave harmful relationships. And finally, the 4th Annual Juneteenth Pageant in Peoria, Illinois, showcased culture, leadership, and community pride, celebrating Black excellence and inspiring others. Contestants competed in five categories, including Little Miss Juneteenth and Mr. Juneteenth. The event featured formal wear, cultural attire, and personal statements. For more international, national, state, and local news impacting the Black community, listen to the Black Information Network on the iHeartRadio app or log on to BINnews.com. 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
28: A recent article published by BallerAlert.com is laying out what it calls the receipts of how Donald Trump's second term has harmed Black Americans. It points to a long list of policy changes that have reshaped jobs, voting rights, education, policing, immigration, health care, and HBCU funding. It details how Trump publicly praised HBCUs while simultaneously cutting funding, including a $64 million non-renewal for Howard University. It also notes that Black unemployment has climbed to 7.6%. On day one of his second term, Trump eliminated all federal DEI programs, then expanded the ban to federal contractors and the military, blocking targeted outreach to Black businesses. The piece goes on to outline the tightening of rules that disproportionately affect health care changes, including Medicaid work requirements that widen racial gaps in coverage. Trump's second term impact on Black Americans is measurable and ongoing. Money News at 24 and 54 minutes past each hour. I'm Nicole Deal on your home for Black News First, the Black Information Network.
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28: 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We began with absolute chaos in Washington, D.C., where gunfire erupted over the weekend near a White House security checkpoint. It happened Saturday evening around 6 p.m. near Pennsylvania Avenue and 17th Street. Students visiting the area, like Shoshana Greenberg, say they were just feet away from danger.
1: I was sobbing, shaking in the kitchen. I did not want to die. I was being held in my friend's arms. I was being held later in the restaurant by an immigrant's arms who did not speak English.
2: Secret Service officer shot the alleged shooter, identified as 21-year-old Nasir Best, who is black. He later died at a hospital. A bystander was also injured. Now to predominantly black Chicago, Illinois, where five police officers were hit by a car while trying to control a teen takeover. This black woman describes what she saw.
5: It looked like millions of kids out here. Kids were all on top of their cars. They were stopping in the middle of the street, twerking, and it was ridiculous.
2: It happened just before 4 a.m. Sunday morning. Dozens of police officers responded to the scene. The 18-year-old driver was arrested. A child exploitation sting in California leads to the arrest of 341 suspects. The sting, called Operation Firewall, also resulted in 40 children being rescued. The crackdown involved multiple counties and resulted in disturbing allegations against the suspects. The Internet Crimes Against Children Task Force conducted the operation. And finally, a black political law attorney is sounding the alarm over black athletes in Southern college sports who are generating billions of dollars in states accused of racial gerrymandering and voter suppression. Nicole Robinson, based in Washington, D.C., specializes in election law. She is promoting HBCUs as an alternative. Robinson is bringing attention to the political and economic influence of black athletes beyond their athletic capabilities. I'm Nicole Deal on your home for Black News First, the Black Information Network. Your Washington Roundup is next.
6: House Speaker Mike Johnson says the temperature needs to be turned down in the U.S. following Saturday's shooting outside the White House. After the shooting that left the suspect dead and a civilian injured, Johnson said we live in a heightened threat environment.
8: The president has had three failed assassination attempts, you know, that were direct. I was with him for two of the three. It's becoming too common. He accepts it as part of the responsibility, the duty of the job, the risk of the job. Says a lot about him. And everybody understands that we're in a heightened threat environment.
6: Authorities say 21-year-old Nasir Best fired shots near the outer perimeter of the White House on Saturday evening. Secret Service police returned fire and Best was pronounced dead at a local hospital. He reportedly had mental health issues and prior run-ins with local law enforcement and was known to security officials for loitering around White House entry posts. That's your Washington Roundup. I'm Morgan Wood in Washington, D.C. on the Black Information Network, your home for Black News First.
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11: I'm Bill Black with another Bet You Didn't Know music fact. So I just got through reading Mariah Carey's book, The Meaning of Mariah Carey. And in it, she talks about her and Derek Jeter had a brief fling from 97 to 1998 towards the end of her marriage to Tommy Mottola. She also revealed that Derek was the inspiration for this song.

0: Democrat Congressman Hank Johnson says the Supreme Court has finally done to black people what they wanted for decades, strip the Voting Rights Act.
1: And they did that premised on the conclusion, the false conclusion, that we're now living in a post-racial society, so there's no longer a need for the Voting Rights Act.
0: The Georgia black lawmaker says the high court was wrong. Standing on the House floor, he is demanding MAGA take its foot off our democracy because as it stands now, quoting George Floyd, he says, I can't breathe.
1: I can't breathe because MAGA controls the presidency, MAGA controls the House, the Senate, and MAGA controls the United States Supreme Court. MAGA has a trifecta. I can't breathe. Democracy can't breathe.
0: Ever use the website Find a Black Doctor? A white doctor is suing the site, calling the directory discriminatory, and this reaction has gone viral.
2: While this white doctor is complaining that he feels left out, we are busy dying.
0: Breonna Woodson, who is running for Congress from Georgia, took to social media to call out Dr. Travis Morrell, a white dermatologist from Colorado, who believes non-black physicians also should be included on the site.
2: Maybe stop killing us when we go see you for help, and we'll think about coming back to you. Until then, I will continue to have all black providers.
0: A big salute to the veterans who made the ultimate sacrifice. And I would like to also remember my uncle who served, Sergeant First Class John Dukes. We called him Uncle Jake.
3: I went in the service in, I think it was May of 1948. That's a long time ago.
0: He was a member of the Rifle Guard Platoon in Nuremberg, part of the guard duty over Hitler's men on trial. He recalls the assignment and also remembers the racism.
3: I was in Germany, but I was in an all-black unit then.
0: In spite of that, he told me he was proud to serve our country. He passed away last year, gone like most of the World War II generation. My uncle, John Jake Dukes, was 97 years old. I'm Vanessa Tyler on the Black Information Network, your home for Black News First.
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6: Born in 1891 and raised in Eatonville, Florida, Zora Neale Hurston is considered by many to be one of the foremost female writers of the 20th century. In 1918, Hurston began attending Howard University, where she co-founded the student paper The Hilltop. A scholarship to Barnard College of Columbia University followed. She studied anthropology, ethnography, and played a major role in the Harlem Renaissance. In the late 1920s, she returned to the South to document the African-Caribbean culture and history. The research would inform her novels, short stories, and plays. Her critically acclaimed literary anthology Mules and Men would be released in 1935. Criticized by contemporaries for her use of dialect and what they saw as a perpetuation of stereotypes, critics would later praise her use of idiomatic speech. The enigmatic Hurston also opposed integration. Largely ignored by the mainstream literary world of her time, Zora Neale Hurston was underpaid, remaining in debt and poverty until her passing in 1960. But her work continues to influence writers around the world. And that's a fact. I'm Wesson Tishome for the Black Information Network.
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7: I'm Kevin Brown on your home for Black News First, the Black Information Network. Chicago is off to a violent Memorial Day weekend. Correspondent Perry Williams reports.
8: Four teenagers are recovering after getting shot during a post-prom party on the city's southwest side. The victims are all in good condition. This individual was near the scene of the crime in the 2500 block of South Washtenaw.
9: Sound like about 20, 30 gunshots. Crazy. I'm sure the elderly people that was in their house was crazy scared.
8: No one is in custody. I'm Perry Williams.
7: Thousands of Orange County, California residents are still away from their homes due to a situation involving a chemical tank at an aerospace facility. This resident says she didn't expect to be evacuated for this long when she left home on Friday.
10: In that moment, I was like, what should we pack? How long are we going to be? And my husband was just like, just grab two outfits because we thought it was just going to be like overnight.
7: The crisis situation at GKN Aerospace in Garden Grove has forced the evacuations of more than 50,000 people since Friday. The Orange County Fire Authority remains concerned the pressurized tank filled with a toxic

0: chemical could explode. The situation has prompted an investigation from the Orange County District Attorney's Office and an emergency declaration from Governor Gavin Newsom. Now let's check your local news.
1: A military tragedy of just 2 months ago is still fresh in the minds of those memorializing a trio of heroes from Ohio.
2: Captain Seth Kowal, Captain Curtis Angst, and Master Sergeant Tyler Simmons.
1: Those are the names of the three Ohio airmen who died while serving in Iraq. They were members of the 121st Air Refueling Wing in Columbus. A recent ceremony was led by cadets with the Air Force Junior Reserve Officers Training Corps at Fort Hays. Senior Master Sergeant Mike Dedotis is an Air Force Junior Reserve ROTC instructor at Fort Hays. Senior Master Sergeant Dedotis, who is African American, says the solemn ceremony is a unique experience for the cadets.
3: It's for the youth because they need to see that service is a thing. They needed to see that sacrifices happen every day in order to allow them to do the things that they do every day, things that we all take for granted.
1: Master Sergeant Tyler Simmons' impact was strong in the black community. The organization 100 Black Men of Central Ohio recently awarded two Central Ohio students with scholarships honoring the legacy of Master Sergeant Simmons during a celebration at Eastmore Academy. Master Sergeant Simmons' name forever etched in the memory of his family and community. For more on these stories and national, international, state, and local news impacting the black community, listen to the Black Information Network on the free iHeartRadio app or log on to BINnews.com. 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
7: I'm Amy, that's Lisa, and we're just two girls that want to have a conversation with you.
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15: 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We don't filter your experience through someone else's lens. We lead with the facts, and we create Black voices every step of the way. Whether it's Supreme Court decisions, local elections, or health disparities, we're breaking it down so you can make sense of it. The Black Information Network is not just a news service, it's a public service. 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With Black News First, this is the Black Information Network.
16: The opinions, beliefs, and viewpoints expressed in this commentary are those of the author and do not necessarily represent those of BIN and its founding partners and employees.
17: I'm James C. Harris, and I have something to say. The Democrat Party has pulled off one of the greatest political rebranding campaigns in American history. They've convinced millions of Americans that Republicans are the party of historic racism, while Democrats were the party defending slavery, segregation, and Jim Crow. That's not opinion. That's history. Democrats defended segregation across the South. Democrats stood in schoolhouse doors fighting integration. And yet today, they talk as if they alone own the legacy of civil rights. Meanwhile, Republicans passed the 13th Amendment, the 14th Amendment, the 15th Amendment, and overwhelmingly supported the Civil Rights Act of 1964. The entire modern Democrat strategy depends on historical amnesia. Because if Americans actually study the history, the narrative collapses. And look at how Democrats still operate today. Everything is race. Everything is identity. Everything is grievance politics. Want voter ID, support merit-based hiring, question DEI, disagree with open borders. That word has become their political panic button anytime Americans reject their agenda. Now, Democrats are openly discussing packing the Supreme Court, abolishing the Electoral College, adding new states to gain Senate seats, and restructuring the system itself because voters are moving away from them. And notice something else. Democrats never talk about judging people by character anymore. That language disappeared. Now it's all about group identity, group grievance, and keeping Americans divided into political tribes. They're not trying to persuade Americans anymore. They're trying to redesign the rules, because if Americans ever stop voting based on race and political fear, Democrats lose power. And that's why they keep rewriting history, because the party that built segregation now survives by accusing everyone else of it. I'm James T. Harris for the Black Information Network.
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18: Here's what's trending this hour. Voters in Texas are headed to the polls today for a closely watched Republican Senate runoff. Incumbent Senator John Cornyn is facing Attorney General Kim Paxton in a race that's drawn national attention. The contest shifted after President Trump endorsed Paxton last week, boosting his campaign. Cornyn had previously fallen out of favor with Trump after not initially supporting his 2024 presidential bid. I'm Bree Wood with what's trending.
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19: In unfortunate HBCU news, tributes are pouring in across the HBCU sports community following the death of Livingston College volleyball player Kendall Cook. The 19-year-old student athlete was remembered by teammates, coaches, and classmates as a bright and talented young woman who impacted everyone around her. Cook graduated from Frankfort High School in Kentucky in 2025 and previously attended Clark Atlanta University before transferring to Livingston College, where she played as an outside hitter and middle blocker. School officials say grief counselors and support services are being made available as the community mourns her loss. Friends and supporters have taken to social media sharing memories, prayers, and messages of support for her family. Her cause of death has not yet been publicly disclosed. With the latest in HBCU news, I'm Morgan Wood on the Black Information Network, BINnews.com, your home for Black news first.
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19: Super producer and former Love & Hip Hop Atlanta star Stevie J says loyalty cost him friendships. During a recent interview, the producer revealed he cut ties with people who didn't support Sean Diddy Combs throughout the music mogul's criminal trial. Stevie J said the experience showed him who was really in his corner, adding that he's now focused more on family and staying close to those he trusts. The longtime Bad Boy producer has continued publicly supporting Diddy amid the fallout surrounding the case. Elsewhere in entertainment news, after years of rumors, Idris Elba says he was never actually in the running to play James Bond. Speaking at the premiere of his new film, the actor said producers are going younger for the next 007 and wished the franchise luck moving forward. Elba's name had been tied to the iconic role more than a decade, but he now says he was never in the race in the first place. With the latest in entertainment news, I'm Morgan Wood on the Black Information Network, BINnews.com, your home for Black news first. Being the first in your family to go to college changes everything. At an HBCU, it means you're never walking alone. At the Black Information Network, we uplift the voices of first-generation students writing new chapters for their family names. We follow freshmen who arrive with one suitcase and a dream, who figures out paperwork, tuition, office hours, and everything else that hasn't been passed down because they're building it all from scratch. We talk to the parents who work double shifts just to send $50 a month. The grandparents who may not understand the classes, but understand pride. These stories are about more than grades. They're about grit and grace and pressure that somehow turns into purpose. We highlight peer mentors who step in when families can't, campus counselors who know what it's like to feel overwhelmed, and professors who say, don't quit, you belong here. Proving that legacy doesn't have to be inherited, it can be built. With Black News First, this is the Black Information Network.
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23: We begin in Chicago, Illinois. Law enforcement officials say a brother and sister are accused of attacking a Chicago police officer with brass knuckles. The alleged incident happened after the officer gave them a ticket. The mother of the officer responded and said her son was just doing his job.
25: And they should have never been let out for their previous crimes. Never. I feel so relieved that they're behind bars.
23: Michael Sofer and Monica Mejia are charged with aggravated battery to a police officer. The woman suspected in the attack has a history of assaulting police officers, and her sibling is a registered sex offender. According to the U.S. Census Bureau, 28% of the city's residents identify as Black or African American.
24: Now to a newly released video making its rounds on social media. The video shows teachers at the University of Texas Austin telling students that a new ban of forced diversity efforts, commonly called DEI, is watered down. Republican State Representative Brian Harrison agrees.
26: It's worse than watered down. It's non-existent as it relates to academics and courseroom instruction.
24: Harrison says state law contains a series of exemptions, and next session he is refiling legislation to close them as a way to shut down DEI-influenced courses. We are learning Michael Duggan, former mayor of predominantly Black Detroit, Michigan, has nixed his independent bid to become governor of Michigan. A former mayor had broad support from the business community. However, the poll showed he was losing momentum.
27: Is there a path to win? And the truth of the matter is, when you're down 11 points and you're down in the fundraising, The path is not realistic.
24: He and his campaign manager, who is his son, Ed Duggan, decided there was no clear pathway to the governor's race. Michigan Democratic Party Chair Curtis Hertel says Duggan's campaign brought crucial issues to this race. Meanwhile, Michigan Republican Party Chair Jim Runstad criticized Duggan and added his dropping out was not a surprise.
23: The Democratic National Committee's 2024 autopsy is finally available for public consumption. The DNC published the report, which was written by Democratic strategist Paul Revere and requested by Chair Ken Martin. The nearly 200-page document asserted that former President Joe Biden's campaign and White House failed to set up Black former Vice President Kamala Harris for success. Revere's assessment also placed responsibility on Harris for inadequately defining herself or President Trump. And finally, a Black teen formerly honored for his community work is now 22 years old and has just graduated from a distinguished honors program. He's Jeremiah Bledsoe, who has graduated from the University of Texas at Austin with a degree in radio, television, and film. He's working as a creative producer in sports media and storytelling. For more international, national, state, and local news impacting the Black community, listen to the Black Information Network on the iHeartRadio app or log on to BINnews.com. 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
0: 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If these were the numbers facing everyone in the economy, we would never hear the end of it.
9: 24/7 historians at Roselawn Cemetery in Colorado have identified the unmarked grave of Buffalo soldier Hardy Faulkner.
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24: Ben Crump says the prosecution of a former Hartford, Connecticut police officer is not justice. It's a first step, but it's not the same as a conviction.
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24: A recent CBS News YouGov poll is painting a relatively bleak picture of how Americans are feeling about the economy. Right now, people say they are frustrated, uncertain, and feeling squeezed, with many describing the financial climate as unstable and getting worse. Many Americans feel as though their paychecks are simply not keeping up with rising prices and the cost of living, especially as inflation climbs to its highest level since April of 2023. The poll also shows a sharp drop in approval for President Trump's handling of inflation, hitting its lowest level since he returned to office. Respondents say everyday essentials like groceries, utilities, and gas are eating up more and more of their income. The Strait of Hormuz continues to be a factor. Even once the strait is open, it could take weeks or even months before gas prices come down. That is leaving less room for savings or emergencies and adding stress to tens of thousands of households. Money News at 24 and 54 minutes past each hour. I'm Nicole Deal on your home for Black News First, the Black Information Network.
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24: Nicole Deal on your home for 24/7 News, the Black Information Network. Black New Jersey Senator Cory Booker, who is a Democrat, is not holding back about his frustration with the Democratic Party. While speaking on CNN's State of the Union, Booker criticized his party's leadership, saying it's time for new voices to lead the way.
1: Be less concerned about the party and far more concerned about the American people. The American people have lost trust because of all politics as usual. People are suffering, people are hurting, and they're going to support the leaders.
24: His comments come after a leaked report about the Democrats' 2024 election loss. And now to South Carolina, where a stampede left 19 people injured, with three taken to the hospital. It happened in Atlantic Beach around 1 a.m. Sunday morning during the Black Pearl Cultural Heritage and Bike Fest. Referring to the number of people injured, a county official described it as a mass casualty event. It is unclear what triggered the sudden panic. However, none of the injuries appear to be life-threatening. The 40-year-old event is attended by hundreds of African Americans every year. In other news, there is a new EBT policy for SNAP recipients in Louisiana aimed at tightening security after a rise in fraud and card skimming.
2: Starting May 26, SNAP users will only be allowed to use their cards in Louisiana and bordering states like Texas, Mississippi, and Arkansas. Beyond that, they may have to ask for an exception. The change is meant to protect families who rely on food assistance because stolen benefits cannot always be replaced. About 55% of SNAP recipients in Louisiana are black. I'm Kevin Brown on the Black Information Network.
24: And finally, if you are planning to travel this year, how about Ancestry Travel? It offers black travelers a chance to reconnect with family history and cultural identity, and it's becoming a significant trend. Many travelers are choosing relaxation combined with trips that help them discover their origins and engage with their lineage. And when it comes to Ancestry Travel, Ghana is a leading destination. I'm Nicole Deal on your home for Black News First, the Black Information Network. Your Healthy Minute is next.
3: 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I'm Mike Island on the Black Information Network.
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12: BIN News this hour, I'm Terry McCready. Coming up, the House Speaker says the U.S. needs to tone down the rhetoric. After a weekend shooting near the White House, New Jersey's governor is calling for the closure of an ICE detention center. Maryland's Senate president is singing a different tune when it comes to mid-decade redistricting. But first, here's BIN News now.
13: Five Chicago police officers are recovering after being struck by a vehicle while responding to a teen takeover on the West Side. One witness gave her account.
14: It looked like millions of kids out here. Kids were all on top of their cars. It was ridiculous.
13: Police say three remain hospitalized and an 18-year-old driver is now in custody. A gun was reportedly also found inside of the vehicle. Senator Cory Booker says Democrats need new leadership and a fresh vision. Speaking on CNN, Booker pointed to rising leaders across the party who he says put people over party. He also stressed the need to focus on the real challenges facing Americans. And the mentorship group Big Brothers Big Sisters is facing a shortage of volunteers nationwide. Leaders say hundreds of boys, especially in communities of color, are waiting for mentors, with Black and Hispanic men encouraged to step up. Get BIN News now on demand 24/7 on the iHeartRadio app. Back to Terry McCready.
12: President Trump says it's part of the job. This after a Black 21-year-old gunman opened fire near the perimeter of the White House over the weekend. House Speaker Mike Johnson says we live in a heightened threat environment.
21: I keep telling my Democrat colleagues, you cannot demonize the other side, call them Nazis, call the president a threat to democracy and all that, and expect that some crazy people will not be triggered by it. We got to turn that down.
12: Nasir Best reportedly had prior run-ins with local law enforcement. He was killed by Secret Service, and a civilian suffered non-life-threatening injuries in the incident. New Jersey Governor Mikey Sherrill is demanding the ICE detention center at Delaney Hall in Newark be shut down. It was just about this time last year when Newark's black mayor Ross Baraka filed a federal lawsuit against then-interim U.S. Attorney for New Jersey Alina Haba, accusing her of defamation and false arrest.
5: I was cuffed, fingerprinted, took pictures of twice, once there and once in court for a classy misdemeanor, which you send summons to people for. You don't lock them up and take their fingerprints.
12: Baraka was taken into custody outside the facility when he and members of Congress demanded answers about conditions there. Now, Sherrill was denied entry just after she joined Democratic lawmakers from the Garden State to voice concerns about inhumane conditions, including poor food quality. Senator Andy Kim and Congressman Robert Menendez Jr. showed up over the weekend to support detainees who launched a hunger strike. Sherrill says she'll continue closely monitoring the situation. Maryland Senate President Bill Ferguson is suggesting a new stance on mid-decade redistricting after initially railing against it. Battles over congressional maps are mounting nationwide ahead of the midterms. Ferguson had earlier sounded the alarm about drawing a new map, warning it could trigger legal challenges and public opposition. That position helped stall efforts backed by Black Governor Wes Moore and other Democratic leaders who have been working to reconsider the state's district lines prior to the next election cycle. In recent days, the state Senate leader said the rules have changed, adding that Maryland must respond as the ground shifts. Ferguson's remarks are clearing the way for a possible special legislative session. This comes after the Supreme Court decision clawed back provisions in the Voting Rights Act. The Ebola outbreak in the Democratic Republic of Congo is the third largest in history and is spreading quickly. Public health leaders are concerned as cuts to USAID over the past year and a half are exacerbating the crisis. The outbreak is centered in northeastern Congo in a war-torn area bordering Uganda and South Sudan. The first known patient, a health worker, developed symptoms on April 24th and later died. The World Health Organization says the virus spread further after that individual's body was transported home. Currently, there are over 700 suspected cases and nearly 200 suspected deaths in Congo. I'm Terry McCready for the Black Information Network.
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6: I'm Bill Black with another Bet You Didn't Know music fact. So I know you know this song.
7: It feels good, yeah.
6: Yeah, it's Feels Good by Tony. But nobody in the group is named Tony. So how did they get their name? On a recent interview with The Breakfast Club, lead singer Raphael Sadiq explains.
11: Dwayne used to put this perm in his hair called a curly kid.
15: Pretty Tony.
11: So Dwayne said if he would go to school on the first day, his name is Dwayne, but his teacher will call him Tony. And his hair was so done that they would say like three times like he was Italian, like Tony. Mm-hmm. He was playing at his wedding reception and didn't have a name. It was our manager and his brother turned around like, what's the name of the group? We didn't have a name of the group, but we just laughed and said Tony. And then when he said, ladies and gentlemen, Tony, we looked at it like, dang.
15: That's it.
11: Whatever that is sounded right.
6: Rest in heaven to Dwayne Wiggins of the group Tony. I'm Bill Black with another Bet You Didn't Know music fact on the Black Information Network.
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2: I'm Kevin Brown on your home for Black News First, the Black Information Network. Chicago is off to a violent Memorial Day weekend. Correspondent Perry Williams reports.
16: Four teenagers are recovering after getting shot during a post-prom party on the city's southwest side. The victims are all in good condition. This individual was near the scene of the crime in the 2500 block of South Washtenaw.
17: Sound like about 20, 30 gunshots. Crazy. I'm sure the elderly people that was in their house was crazy scared.
16: No one is in custody. I'm Perry Williams.
2: Thousands of Orange County, California residents are still away from their homes due to a situation involving a chemical tank at an aerospace facility. This resident says she didn't expect to be evacuated for this long when she left home on Friday.
18: In that moment, I was like, what should we pack? How long are we going to be? And my husband was just like, just grab two outfits because we thought it was just going to be like overnight.
2: The crisis situation at GKN Aerospace in Garden Grove has forced the evacuations of more than 50,000 people since Friday. The Orange County Fire Authority remains concerned the pressurized tank filled with a toxic chemical could explode. The situation has prompted an investigation from the Orange County District Attorney's Office and an emergency declaration from Governor Gavin Newsom. Now let's check your local news.
4: A military tragedy of just 2 months ago is still fresh in the minds of those memorializing a trio of heroes from Ohio.
15: Captain Seth Kowal, Captain Curtis Angst, and Master Sergeant Tyler Simmons.
4: Those are the names of the three Ohio airmen who died while serving in Iraq. They were members of the 121st Air Refueling Wing in Columbus. A recent ceremony was led by cadets with the Air Force Junior Reserve Officers Training Corps at Fort Hays. Senior Master Sergeant Mike Dedotis is an Air Force Junior Reserve ROTC instructor at Fort Hays. Senior Master Sergeant Dedotis, who is African-American, says the solemn ceremony is a unique experience for the cadets.
19: It's for the youth because they need to see that service is a thing. They needed to see that sacrifices happen every day in order to allow them to do the things that they do every day, things that we all take for granted.
4: Master Sergeant Tyler Simmons' impact was strong in the black community. The organization 100 Black Men of Central Ohio recently awarded two Central Ohio students with scholarships honoring the legacy of Master Sergeant Simmons during a celebration at Eastmore Academy. Master Sergeant Simmons' name forever etched in the memory of his family and community. For more on these stories and national, international, state, and local news impacting the black community, listen to the Black Information Network on the free iHeartRadio app or log on to BINnews.com. 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I'm Mike Island on your home for Black News First. 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
20: This is Morgan Wood from the Black Information Network, sharing black history around America. More than 200,000 black soldiers fought in the Civil War, many for a freedom they have never known. 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
1: 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It's more than just menus. It's a movement.
2: And so we really want to create something that was more all-inclusive to the creative things we were seeing happening in the food scene.
1: That's one of the three founders, Fallon Farrell.
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1: 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And it's part of Black history still being written every time a diner takes that first bite. I'm Esther Dillard for the Black Information Network.
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4: 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We listen.
5: Mark Furman, the controversial Los Angeles detective who said he discovered the bloody glove in the O.J. Simpson murder case, has died.
4: For and by the Black community.
6: Students at Salisbury University in Maryland protested a speech by white supremacist Jared Taylor, holding signs and booing to express their disapproval.
0: The Black Information Network has the stories you need.
7: When Speaker Johnson says that the rights come from God and not from government, if you're Black, you absolutely understand how quickly your rights can be taken away by government.
4: And insight you want.
8: The opinions, beliefs, and viewpoints expressed in this commentary are those of the author and do not necessarily represent those of BIN and its founding partners and employees. Now it's time to bring the funk with Roland S. Martin.
9: Another day, another example of how utterly corrupt Donald Trump's administration is. His Commerce Secretary, Howard Lutnick, was called to testify before a House committee investigating his relationship with Jeffrey Epstein. Lutnick testified and admitted that he was not fully forthright previously regarding their relationship. But here's what we now know. A few days before he testified before the House committee, Howard Lutnick gave $5 million to House Republicans. Let me say that again. He donated $5 million to House Republicans a week before he testified. Do you not think they were tied? It is the largest ever federal donation to the PAC. Here's the quote from the Department of Commerce spokeswoman, Christian Eichmeier. Mr. Lutnick made a political donation in his personal capacity, just as many cabinet secretaries from both parties have done in the past. Are you serious? Do you not think we don't know what's going on here? Howard Lutnick was trying to buy off House Republicans. He was saying, go easy on me. Don't go hard because I'm going to give you a check. This is why this is the most corrupt administration in American history. I'm Roland Martin on the Black Information Network.
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10: Here's what's trending this hour. The 52nd American Music Awards lit up Las Vegas with a star-studded night of music and big wins. Bruno Mars and Cardi B dominated the R&B and hip-hop categories, while SZA took home Best Female R&B Artist. Rising global star Tyla also stood out, winning two awards, including Social Song of the Year. And artist Leon Thomas won the award for Breakthrough R&B Artist. Queen Latifah hosted the ceremony. I'm Brie Wood with What's Trending.
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12: Harden gives it up again. Jones with the throwdown over Plumlee.
13: The NBA playoffs continue as the defending champion Oklahoma City Thunder and the San Antonio Spurs are locked in a heated battle.
14: It's fun. It's very fun.
13: Spurs center Victor Wembanyama.
14: In the playoffs at some point, especially when the series drags on, everybody knows the other team like almost by heart, so it's different.
13: Tennis players in the world are meeting on the clay courts and the French Open. On the women's side, last year's French Open champion and American Coco Gauff will be looking to defend her title as she opens as the fourth seed in this year's tournament.
15: What's next?
16: Hopefully another one. Definitely another one. And just glad to get another title to my resume.
12: Fires and cuts.
13: Oh, big ball. The NBA All-Star Game is headed back to the desert.
12: Going downhill.
13: Phoenix will host the midseason classic at Footprint Arena in 2027. Picture sports at 14 and 44 past each and every hour. I'm Ray Harris on the Black Information Network.
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19: Coming into the 1988 Olympic Games in Seoul, South Korea, the United States had compiled an astonishing 71-1 record in men's basketball. Basketball was our game, and in no other venue was that so apparent as in the Olympics. But that year was different. While the rest of the world, who had been learning the game from the Americans, were sending their best players, the American team, made up of all college players, struggled to an embarrassing bronze medal finish. That was the last time we sent our boys. Now it was time to send our men.
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10: Well, Sherry Shepherd is saying goodbye for now. Her daytime talk show, Sherry, has officially come to an end after four seasons with the final new episode that aired May 21st. The show, which took over for the Wendy Williams show back in 2022, built a loyal fan base. Sherry isn't ready to call it quits. In an emotional post on Instagram, she told viewers it was a bittersweet end, but thanked everyone for watching. She ended by saying, "Here's to new beginnings, and if you thought you were sick of her before, just wait." And Idris Elba and wife Sabrina Dowry Elba are proving they're more than just a power couple, they're forces for change. The pair are now gracing the cover of Time Magazine's Time 100 Philanthropy issue, spotlighting their global impact through the Elba Hope Foundation. From tackling food insecurity to advocating for youth and pushing for stricter knife laws in the UK, the couple now says they want to drive real, long-term change. Sabrina is also focused on uplifting women and girls worldwide, while Idris is challenging how the world views Africa. With the latest in entertainment at 17 and 47 minutes past each hour, I'm Bree Wood on the Black Information Network, your home for Black news first.
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4: Black Information Network. We begin in the predominantly Black-populated city of Atlanta, Georgia. A number of passengers at Atlanta's Hartsfield-Jackson International Airport are being screened for Ebola as a precautionary measure.
5: The Centers for Disease Control and Prevention now says it has expanded its enhanced Ebola screening to Hartsfield-Jackson Atlanta International Airport for passengers coming from Congo, Uganda, and South Sudan. This comes on the heels of a recent outbreak of the Ebola virus in those areas. The added effort of the screening at the airport is part of the federal government's emergency public health response to stop Ebola from entering the country. Public health officials look to mitigate risk from exposed travelers. Mandatory enhanced health screenings are now in place at Washington Dulles International Airport and at Houston's George Bush Intercontinental Airport for Americans returning from affected countries. I'm Morgan Wood on the Black Information Network.
4: The Black News Chicago, Indiana police chief is finding himself on the wrong side of the law. Chief Earl Mayo has been charged with theft, official misconduct, and attempted obstruction of justice, as well as unlawful possession of an anabolic steroid. Court documents alleged that Mayo sold the gun being held as evidence in a criminal investigation to a pawn shop and then tried to have it bought back. Another person, Tanika Borders, who is also Black, was also charged in the case for allegedly trying to help Mayo obtain a gun. We're learning charges are pending in connection to an incident involving five Chicago police officers.
6: All of a sudden, the car just sped off and took off and just plowed through. I saw a couple of teenagers and at least four or five CPD officers was hit.
4: Those officers were hit by a car while trying to break up a teen takeover involving dozens of teenagers, some of whom are Black. Authorities say the officers were attempting to disperse a crowd when they were hit by a vehicle. After hitting the officers, the vehicle drove over the curb and crashed into a Chicago police vehicle, pole, and fence. The officers were hospitalized. The driver was taken into custody. Black teenagers face a hidden crisis. It's dating violence. That's according to Black mental health counselor Regine Roy. She shares a story of a 17-year-old girl in her therapy group who was in an abusive relationship with an older man. Black youth often face abusive relationships before adulthood and elevated rates of victimization due to systemic issues. Roy says she uses a framework called MESSY to help young people recognize and safely leave harmful relationships. And finally, the 4th Annual Juneteenth Pageant in Peoria, Illinois, showcased culture, leadership, and community pride, celebrating Black excellence and inspiring others. Contestants competed in five categories, including Little Miss Juneteenth and Mr. Juneteenth. The event featured formal wear, cultural attire, and personal statements. For more international, national, state, and local news impacting the Black community, listen to the Black Information Network on the iHeartRadio app or log on to BINnews.com. 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
7: April 21st, 2016, a deeply disturbing crime rocks the small town of Piketon, Ohio.
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13: If you're flying anywhere this summer, experts say prepare for higher prices, more delays, and a greater chance your trip gets disrupted. A new Consumer Report says flight delays are now at their worst level in more than a decade, with airlines canceling more than 100,000 flights alone last year. And the biggest issue for travelers, money. Airfares are rising as airlines deal with higher fuel costs tied to the conflict involving Iran, while some carriers are also cutting less profitable routes altogether. Consumer experts say travelers trying to save money by booking cheaper flights with layovers may actually face the highest risk of delays or cancellations this summer. And if your flight does get canceled, remember federal rules say you are entitled to a refund if you choose not to accept a rebooked flight. Summer travel may cost more, take longer, and require more patience this year. With Money News at 24 and 54 minutes past each hour, I'm Mimi Brown on your home for Black News First, the Black and

0: 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I'm Bill Black, and that's another Bet You Didn't Know music fact on the Black Information Network.
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3: I'm Kevin Brown on your home for Black News First, the Black Information Network. Chicago is off to a violent Memorial Day weekend. Correspondent Perry Williams reports.
4: Four teenagers are recovering after getting shot during a post-prom party on the city's southwest side. The victims are all in good condition. This individual was near the scene of the crime in the 2500 block of South Washtenaw.
5: Sound like about 20, 30 gunshots. Crazy. Crazy. I'm sure the elderly people that was in their house was crazy scared.
4: No one is in custody. I'm Perry Williams.
3: Thousands of Orange County, California residents are still away from their homes due to a situation involving a chemical tank at an aerospace facility. This resident says she didn't expect to be evacuated for this long when she left home on Friday.
6: In that moment, I was like, what should we pack? How long are we going to be? And my husband was just like, just grab two outfits because we thought it was just going to be like overnight.
3: The crisis situation at GKN Aerospace in Garden Grove has forced the evacuations of more than 50,000 people since Friday. The Orange County Fire Authority remains concerned the pressurized tank filled with a toxic chemical could explode. The situation has prompted an investigation from the Orange County District Attorney's Office and an emergency declaration from Governor Gavin Newsom. Now let's check your local news.
7: A military tragedy of just 2 months ago is still fresh in the minds of those memorializing a trio of heroes from Ohio.
8: Captain Seth Kowal, Captain Curtis Angst, and Master Sergeant Tyler Simmons.
7: Those are the names of the three Ohio airmen who died while serving in Iraq. They were members of the 121st Air Refueling Wing in Columbus. A recent ceremony was led by

0: cadets with the Air Force Junior Reserve Officers Training Corps at Fort Hays. Senior Master Sergeant Mike Dodotis is an Air Force Junior Reserve ROTC instructor at Fort Hays. Senior Master Sergeant Dodotis, who is African American, says the solemn ceremony is a unique experience for the cadets.
1: It's for the youth because they need to see that service is a thing. They needed to see that sacrifices happen every day in order to allow them to do the things that they do every day, things that we all take for granted.
0: Master Sergeant Tyler Simmons' impact was strong in the black community. The organization 100 Black Men of Central Ohio recently awarded two Central Ohio students with scholarships honoring the legacy of Master Sergeant Simmons during a celebration at Eastmore Academy. Master Sergeant Simmons' name forever etched in the memory of his family and community. 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
6: Cell phones have been an integral part of connecting our modern world. But did you know a black nuclear engineer pioneered the technology for them? Henry Thomas Sampson was born in 1934 in Jackson, Mississippi. He earned his bachelor's degree in chemical engineering from Purdue University in 1956, followed by his master's degree from UCLA in 1961 and his PhD shortly after. In 1971, Henry Sampson created the gamma electric cell. It's a device which produced long-lasting power to satellites. Sampson's innovation caught the attention of the Motorola Company, which then placed his patented technology into their telephones. This eventually led to the very first telephone calls being made using cell phones. Henry Sampson passed on June 4th, 2015. His genius and black excellence helped create the globally connected world we share today. This is Tammy Eswick for the Black Information Network.
7: 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I'm Mike Strautmanis, and my history lives here.
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17: Here's what's trending this hour. A new mural honoring escaped slave Anna Judge is now on display in Portsmouth, New Hampshire. Judge was just 22 when she escaped from President George Washington and went on to live the rest of her life free. The artwork is part of the city's Black Heritage Trail, and the artist says it's meant to highlight her courage and remind the public of her place in American history. I'm Bree Wood with What's Trending.
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18: In unfortunate HBCU news, tributes are pouring in across the HBCU sports community following the death of Livingston College volleyball player Kendall Cook. The 19-year-old student athlete was remembered by teammates, coaches, and classmates as a bright and talented young woman who impacted everyone around her. Cook graduated from Frankfort High School in Kentucky in 2025 and previously attended Clark Atlanta University before transferring to Livingston College, where she played as an outside hitter and middle blocker. School officials say grief counselors and support services are being made available as the community mourns her loss. Friends and supporters have taken to social media sharing memories, prayers, and messages of support for her family. Her cause of death has not yet been publicly disclosed. With the latest in HBCU news, I'm Morgan Wood on the Black Information Network, BINnews.com, your home for Black news first.
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21: Serial entrepreneur Ray J took a risky step into the ring over the weekend, and it didn't end well. Despite previously revealing he has a serious heart condition, the singer agreed to fight amateur MMA fighter Super Hot Fire during streamer Aiden Ross's latest event. In the second round, a hard right hook sent Ray J stumbling and eventually down to the mat, giving Super Hot Fire the knockout win. After the loss, Ray J raised eyebrows, suggesting the fight may not have gone as planned, telling his opponent, "I thought we had a plan." And in more entertainment news, Drake is back on top and rewriting the record books. His latest album, Iceman, has debuted at number one on the Billboard 200, giving him his 15th chart-topping album and officially pushing him past Jay-Z for the most number one albums by a solo male artist. And that's not all. Drake made even more history by dropping three projects at once with Iceman, Habibti, and Maid of Honor, landing at numbers 1, 2, and 3 on the chart. The milestone also ties Drake with Taylor Swift for the most number one album among solo artists. With the latest in entertainment at 17 and 47 minutes past each hour, I'm Bree Wood on the Black Information Network, your home for Black news first.
22: Welcome to the journey around America, where we visit iconic locations connected to Black history. Today, we head to Harlem, New York, where the legendary Apollo Theater stands as a symbol of African American culture. The Apollo Theater opened its doors in 1914 as a burlesque theater, but soon became the premier showplace for live musical entertainment. The theater became famous for Amateur Night, a weekly talent show that launched the careers of stars like Lauryn Hill and the Jackson 5.
23: Osiris,
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22: The slogan, "Be Good or Be Gone," became the theater's motto. Over the years, the Apollo Theater hosted many memorable events in Black music history. The Apollo Theater, a place where dreams are born, legends are made, and history is written. For the Black Information Network, I'm Kevin Brown.
25: Thank you. I'm Esther Dillard on your home for 24/7 news, the Black Information Network. Here are your top stories. A woman is accused of shooting two attorneys outside a Raleigh, North Carolina courthouse. Vice President J.D. Vance says federal authorities are looking into Minnesota Congresswoman Ilhan Omar. And the 2026 FIFA World Cup is less than a month away. And one Black woman CEO says the biggest opportunity isn't in the stadium. It's in your business.
26: The request came in and it was the first Abu Dhabi Grand Prix that happened in 2009. And they wanted celebrities. And I contacted all these Hollywood celebrities randomly, just hitting their agents and people. And I ended up getting Janet Jackson.
27: Wow.
26: And this is the year that Michael Jackson had passed away.
25: That's Janera Moore, founder and CEO of Renaissance Global and author of the Sports Renaissance Economic Playbook. She says she made that deal in her 20s while living in her hometown of St. Louis, Missouri. She eventually moved to Dubai and in 5 years attracted over 100,000 tourists and generated more than $50 million in economic activity. Now she's back and she has a message for every small business owner who thinks the World Cup moment isn't for them.
26: We're bringing a sports renaissance campaign to North America before and beyond the next World Cup. We are showing people that there's big opportunities and an economic boom coming to North America. So we released a playbook, a sports renaissance economic playbook that breaks down per industry, whether you're in you're a college student living on campus with talent, whether you're a logistics or trucking company, whether you're in the real estate, whether you're into construction, whether you're into the hospitality industry. Our book breaks down chapters and industries, business models and strategies on how to tap in before and beyond the next World Cup.
25: Job creation, not job loss. But she says the people who win this summer have all one thing in common. They think beyond their borders.
26: Let's just say I'm a hair care brand, but my market's only America. But people overseas, they have the same phenotype of hair that you have. Now you can look through our book and work with the U.S. Trade Commercial Service Office, pick a country that you would like to go into and look at the foreign distribution, look at the partnerships, look at the trade shows, because you may be able to get in different ways. 5% of your market is going to be America. 95% of your market is going to be the world.
25: Janera Moore also talks about the mental shift required to even see the opportunity and why the entrepreneurs who win this summer won't be the ones who are waiting for perfect conditions. She has specific strategies for college students, community advocates, educators, and small business owners in all 16 host cities. You can hear the rest of that conversation this Sunday on The Black Perspective at 9 a.m. and 9 p.m. Eastern. 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I'm Esther Dillard on your home for Black News First, the Black Information Network.
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30: Americans say they are stressed about money right now, but they are still spending. New consumer polls show most Americans feel financially squeezed, especially with gas prices climbing and inflation heating back up. But here's the interesting part. Major retailers like Walmart, Target, and Home Depot are still reporting strong sales. Economists say there are two big reasons why. First, wealthier Americans are still spending comfortably, even as prices rise. And second, many families got larger tax refunds this spring, giving households a temporary financial cushion. But experts warn that cushion may not last. The average American household is already spending nearly $200 more on gas since the conflict involving Iran began earlier this year, and more people are beginning to lean on credit cards, buy now, pay later loans, and payment plans just to keep up. A lot of Americans are still shopping, but underneath that spending, economists say there are signs more households are starting to feel financially stretched. With Money News at 24 and 54 minutes past each hour, I'm Amy Brown on your home for Black News, the Black Information Network.
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18: On your home for 24/7 news, the Black Information Network. Two New Jersey lawmakers say all ICE detainees held at Newark's Delaney Hall should be freed after touring the facility over the weekend. Senator Andy Kim and Congressman Robert Menendez Jr. showed up to support detainees who'd been on a hunger strike over spoiled food.
31: They talked about the inhumane treatment, talked about the poor food. They talked about the water tasting disgusting. I myself drank from the fountain. It's certainly problems that we need to make sure we're following up on.
18: Senator Kim also said he met with several 18-year-old girls who told him they'd be graduating from high school if they hadn't been arrested. The Orange County District Attorney's Office announced it has established an anonymous tip line to gather information on the Garden Grove hazmat incident in California. The District Attorney, Todd Spritzer, is asking for anyone with information to come forward.
32: If you work in that company and you have information that we need to know about why they didn't have a redundant system, why the system failed, and whether or not there's any culpability, I need you to come forward as soon as possible.
18: There is also an anonymous online form available on the Orange County District Attorney's website. The NAACP of Mississippi filed a civil lawsuit against Elon Musk and his ex-AI data center plant in Memphis. The suit claims 27 gas-powered turbines that supply energy for the nearby Colossus II data center have been emitting dangerous levels of pollutants, including nitrogen oxides, into the air in predominantly black communities.
33: We don't want money in exchange for our lungs or in exchange for our lives. We want clean air. We want clean water, clean soil, just like everybody else.
18: Attorneys have asked the court to impose a fine of $124,000 per day against the ex-AI corporation. And the National Council of Negroes Women's East St. Louis chapter is celebrating its 50th anniversary this year. In honor of the milestone, the organization is launching a community service initiative called 50 Acts of Kindness. They're partnering with the House of Mary to help previously incarcerated women integrate back into the community.
0: I'm Misty Jordan on your home for Black News First, the Black Information Network.
2: A simple change in the way you walk could help ease knee arthritis pain. Researchers at the University of Utah found that slightly adjusting the angle of a person's foot while walking reduced knee pain as effectively as some common medications and may even slow damage to the knee joint itself. The year-long study published in The Lancet Rheumatology included support from researchers at New York University and Stanford University. Experts say the findings could have a major impact in the Black community, where osteoarthritis and chronic joint pain often go untreated or lead to long-term mobility issues. New research also shows Black patients are more likely to experience severe pain while being less likely to receive knee replacement surgery. Researchers hope this low-cost, non-invasive approach could eventually become more widely available through physical therapy. That's your Healthy Minute. I'm Morgan Wood on the Black Information Network.
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5: 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But let's see. All my God kids love Taylor Swift so much. Like, you have to hear the way that they sing this song. They're like, you have to listen, Gma, to the song. And look, and can I buy it? And can I get it? So it's definitely some Taylor Swift happening around me going on. And she's super cool. I also really appreciate the way that she writes music and plays music and everything. So she's dope. I like A$AP Rocky. I like A$AP Ferg, too. So, yeah, there's a lot of things I'm into.
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6: BIN News this hour, I'm Terry McCready. Coming up, a Black lawmaker from New Jersey is blasting the president's handling of the war with Iran. The House Speaker is calling for cooler heads to prevail after a Black gunman opens fire on the White House just days ago. Maryland's Senate president has a new outlook on redistricting. But first, here's BIN News now.
7: A new video shows UT Austin instructors telling students a state ban on diversity programs is largely ineffective. Republican lawmaker Brian Harrison agrees.
9: It's worse than watered down. It's non-existent as it relates to academics and courseroom instruction.
7: Harrison says loopholes remain and plans to push new legislation next session to further restrict DEI efforts. Edward Jones is facing a federal racial discrimination lawsuit from six former Black financial advisors. The suit claims the firm gave better pay and clients to white employees. Edward Jones denies the allegations, saying they don't reflect how the company operates. And Christina Aguilera, Will Smith, The Roots, and Jill Scott are all set to headline One Philly United Concert for America. The free July 4th event in Philadelphia will celebrate the nation's 250th anniversary. Get BIN News now on demand 24/7 on the iHeartRadio app. Back to Terry McCready.
6: New Jersey's Black Democratic senator is criticizing President Trump's handling of Iran and the deal that is reportedly close. Cory Booker telling CNN's State of the Union the president has embroiled the U.S. in a situation that's only getting worse.
11: So we haven't had an official briefing, but this is what I'm seeing that has me so outraged right now. Is the president said he went into this to deal with their nuclear program. This does not deal with that.
6: Booker arguing that Iran didn't have enriched uranium before Trump's first term, but now they have it because of him. He also claimed the pending U.S.-Iran deal would give Iran more money to fund their terrorist proxies and says Iran has placed America in a stalemate with the president being played for a fool. Authorities say 21-year-old Nasir Best opened fire near the outer perimeter of the White House over the weekend. He had reportedly had prior run-ins with local law enforcement. Best was killed by Secret Service, and a civilian was wounded with non-life-threatening injuries. House Speaker Mike Johnson says we live in a heightened threat environment. Johnson says the temperature in the U.S. needs to be reduced.
12: I keep telling my Democrat colleagues, you cannot demonize the other side, call them Nazis, call the president a threat to democracy and all that, and expect that some crazy people will not be triggered by it. We got to turn that down.
6: Johnson said President Trump accepts the risk as part of his job. Maryland Senate President Bill Ferguson is suggesting a new stance on mid-decade redistricting after initially railing against it. Battles over congressional maps are mounting nationwide. Ahead of the midterms, Ferguson had earlier sounded the alarm about drawing a new map, warning it could trigger legal challenges and public opposition. That position helped stall efforts backed by Black Governor Wes Moore and other Democratic leaders who have been working to reconsider the state's district lines prior to the next election cycle. In recent days, the state Senate leader said the rules have changed, adding that Maryland must respond as the ground shifts. Ferguson's remarks clear the way for a possible special legislative session. This comes after the Supreme Court decision clawed back provisions in the Voting Rights Act. The Ebola outbreak in the Democratic Republic of Congo is the third largest in history and is spreading quickly. Public health leaders are concerned as cuts to USAID over the past year and a half are exacerbating the crisis. The outbreak is centered in northeastern Congo in a war-torn area bordering Uganda and South Sudan. The first known patient, a health worker, developed symptoms on April 24th and later died. The World Health Organization says the virus spread further after the individual's body was transported home. Currently, there are over 700 suspected cases and nearly 200 suspected deaths in Congo. Stay informed, stay connected, and subscribe. Follow BIN News This Hour wherever you get your podcasts. I'm Terry McCready for the Black Information Network.
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1: I'm Jaleesa Chapman on the Black Information Network. In 1921, Sadie Alexander became America's first Black economist. White employers, however, did not care about her PhD in economics from the University of Pennsylvania. So what does Alexander do? She goes back to school and earns her law degree. Dr. Alexander then combined her skills to launch a remarkable career as a civil rights lawyer, joining President Harry Truman's Committee on Human Rights in 1946, and even marching alongside Martin Luther King Jr. in 1965. Dr. Alexander died in 1989, but her legacy lives on. A group of young Black women launched the Sadie Collective to honor the trailblazer and recruit more women of color into the world of economics.
3: We understand that economists help to shape the world. Diversity is absolutely essential in order for good policies to be created.
1: And that's a fact. I'm Jaleesa Chapman on the Black Information Network.
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10: I'm Kevin Brown on your home for Black News First, the Black Information Network. Chicago is off to a violent Memorial Day weekend. Correspondent Perry Williams reports.
13: Four teenagers are recovering after getting shot during a post-prom party on the city's southwest side. The victims are all in good condition. This individual was near the scene of the crime in the 2500 block of South Washtenaw.
14: Sound like about 20, 30 gunshots. Crazy, crazy. I'm sure the elderly people that was in their house was crazy scared.
13: No one is in custody. I'm Perry Williams.
10: Thousands of Orange County, California residents are still away from their homes due to a situation involving a chemical tank at an aerospace facility. This resident says she didn't expect to be evacuated for this long when she left home on Friday.
15: In that moment, I was like, what should we pack? How long are we going to be? And my husband was just like, just grab two outfits because we thought it was just going to be like overnight.
10: The crisis situation at GKN Aerospace in Garden Grove has forced the evacuations of more than 50,000 people since Friday. The Orange County Fire Authority remains concerned the pressurized tank filled with a toxic chemical could explode. The situation has prompted an investigation from the Orange County District Attorney's Office and an emergency declaration from Governor Gavin Newsom. Now let's check your local news.
16: A military tragedy of just 2 months ago is still fresh in the minds of those memorializing a trio of heroes from Ohio.
17: Captain Seth Kowal, Captain Curtis Angst, and Master Sergeant Tyler Simmons.
16: Those are the names of the three Ohio airmen who died while serving in Iraq. They were members of the 121st Air Refueling Wing in Columbus. A recent ceremony was led by cadets with the Air Force Junior Reserve Officers Training Corps at Fort Hays. Senior Master Sergeant Mike Dedotis is an Air Force Junior Reserve ROTC instructor at Fort Hays. Senior Master Sergeant DeDotis, who is African-American, says the solemn ceremony is a unique experience for the cadets.
8: It's for the youth because they need to see that service is a thing. They needed to see that, you know, sacrifices happen every day in order to allow them to do the things that they do every day, things that we all take for granted.
16: Master Sergeant Tyler Simmons' impact was strong in the black community. The organization 100 Black Men of Central Ohio recently awarded two Central Ohio students with scholarships honoring the legacy of Master Sergeant Simmons during a celebration at Eastmore Academy. Master Sergeant Simmons' name forever etched in the memory of his family and community. 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
20: Most people know about Restaurant Week, but not everyone knows there's a Black Restaurant Week born in Houston, Texas in 2016 and is now spreading to cities across the country. It's more than just menus. It's a movement.
21: And so we really want to create something that was more all-inclusive to the creative things we were seeing happening in the food scene.
20: That's one of the three founders, Fallon Farrell.
21: As we've grown through the years, we've literally watched businesses start off as like a pop-up food tent and now having like two or three locations.
20: From soul food kitchens to hidden gem caterers, Black Restaurant Week shines a light where it's long been missing. It's helped generate tens of millions of dollars for Black-owned businesses, keeping legacies alive and creating new ones. And it's part of Black history still being written every time a diner takes that first bite. I'm Esther Dillard for the Black Information Network.
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0: 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I'm Charlamagne Tha God, host of the world's most dangerous morning show, The Breakfast Club, and my history lives here.
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4: Historians at Roselawn Cemetery in Colorado have identified the unmarked grave of Buffalo soldier Hardy Faulkner.
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5: 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It's a first step, but it's not the same as a conviction.
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7: Cell phones have been an integral part of connecting our modern world. But did you know a Black nuclear engineer pioneered the technology for them? Henry Thomas Sampson was born in 1934 in Jackson, Mississippi. He earned his bachelor's degree in chemical engineering from Purdue University in 1956, followed by his master's degree from UCLA in 1961 and his PhD shortly after. In 1971, Henry Sampson created the Gamma Electric Cell. It's a device which produced long-lasting power to satellites. Sampson's innovation caught the attention of the Motorola Company, which then placed his patented technology into their telephones. This eventually led to the very first telephone calls being made using cell phones. Henry Sampson passed on June 4th, 2015. His genius and Black excellence helped create the globally connected world we share today. This is Tammy Eswick for the Black Information Network.
8: 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I'm Mike Strautmanis, and my history lives here.
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9: Here's what's trending this hour. The 52nd American Music Awards lit up Las Vegas with a star-studded night of music and big wins. Bruno Mars and Cardi B dominated the R&B and hip-hop categories, while SZA took home Best Female R&B Artist. Rising global star Tyla also stood out, winning two awards, including Social Song of the Year. And artist Leon Thomas won the award for Breakthrough R&B Artist. Queen Latifah hosted the ceremony. I'm Bree Wood with what's trending.
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10: Harden gives it up again. Jones with a throwdown over Plumlee.
11: The NBA playoffs continue as the defending champion Oklahoma City Thunder and the San Antonio Spurs are locked in a heated battle.
12: It's fun. It's very fun.
11: Spurs center Victor Wembanyama.
12: In the playoffs at some point, especially when the series drags on, everybody knows the other team like almost by heart, so it's different.
11: Tennis players in the world are meeting on the clay courts and the French Open. On the women's side, last year's French Open champion, an American Coco Gauff, will be looking to defend her title as she opens as the fourth seed in this year's tournament.
13: What's next?
14: Hopefully another one. Definitely another one. And just glad to get another title to my resume.
10: Fires and cuts.
11: Oh, big ball. The NBA All-Star Game is headed back to the desert.
10: Going downhill, Wallace the three.
13: Phoenix will host the Midseason Classic at Footprint Arena in 2027. 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I'm Ray Harris on the Black Information Network.
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19: In unfortunate entertainment news, rapper Rob Bass is dead at the age of 59. According to a statement shared on his social media, Bass died peacefully on Friday, surrounded by family after a private battle with cancer. The artist, whose real name is Robert Ginyard, was big in the 80s hip-hop scene and is best known for his 1988 hit, It Takes Two. The song has been sampled by Snoop Dogg and the Black Eyed Peas. Elsewhere in entertainment news, Spotify and Universal Music Group have announced a new major recorded music and music publishing license agreement. The streaming service is launching a new tool that allows fans to create covers and remixes to their favorite songs from any participating artists and songwriters. The feature will be powered by generative AI technology that will open up additional revenue streams and drive new ways to drive discovery. It will be a paid add-on for Spotify premium users. A release date for the feature has not yet been given. With the latest in entertainment, I'm Morgan Wood on the Black Information Network.
13: Released in 1995, Ngozi Onwara's Welcome to the Terror Dome was the first theatrically distributed British feature film directed by a black woman. Inspired by Public Enemy's song of the same name, the movie is part Afrofuturism, part political cinema, part Greek tragedy. Welcome to the Terror Dome is set in the past and the future, from enslaved people on a beach to the McBride family trying to navigate life in a state-sanctioned slum, where all blacks are forced to live and where police brutalize inhabitants while ensuring all guns and drugs stay in the Terror Dome. Onwara's unflinching and unapologetic view of race relations and how little has changed was out of step with the 90s movie establishment. Variety called it a low-budget spitball of militant black grandstanding. But made on a shoestring budget over the course of 3 years, Welcome to the Terror Dome is now seen as a grainy, gritty, angry, and not totally inaccurate commentary that was a quarter of a century ahead of its time, making it another essential black film. I'm Wesson Tishome for the Black Information Network.
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20: Mike Moore on your home for 24/7 News, the Black Information Network. We begin in the predominantly black populated city of Atlanta, Georgia. A number of passengers at Atlanta's Hartsfield-Jackson International Airport are being screened for Ebola as a precautionary measure.
19: The Centers for Disease Control and Prevention now says it has expanded its enhanced Ebola screening to Hartsfield-Jackson Atlanta International Airport for passengers coming from Congo, Uganda, and South Sudan. This comes on the heels of a recent outbreak of the Ebola virus in those areas. The added effort of the screening at the airport is part of the federal government's emergency public health response to stop Ebola from entering the country. Public health officials look to mitigate risk from exposed travelers. Mandatory enhanced health screenings are now in place at Washington Dulles International Airport and at Houston's George Bush Intercontinental Airport for Americans returning from affected countries. I'm Morgan Wood on the Black Information Network.
20: The Black New Chicago, Indiana Police Chief is finding himself on the wrong side of the law. Chief Earl Mayo has been charged with theft, official misconduct, and attempted obstruction of justice, as well as unlawful possession of an anabolic steroid. Court documents alleged that Mayo sold the gun being held as evidence in a criminal investigation to a pawn shop and then tried to have it bought back. Another person, Tanika Borders, who is also Black, was also charged in the case for allegedly trying to help Mayo obtain a gun. We're learning charges are pending in connection to an incident involving five Chicago police officers.
0: All of a sudden, the car just sped off and took off and just plowed through. I saw a couple of teenagers and at least four or five CPD officers was hit.
20: Those officers were hit by a car while trying to break up a teen takeover involving dozens of teenagers, some of whom are Black. Authorities say the officers were attempting to disperse a crowd when they were hit by a vehicle. After hitting the officers, the vehicle drove over the curb and crashed into a Chicago police vehicle, pole, and fence. The officers were hospitalized. The driver was taken into custody. Black teenagers face a hidden crisis. It's dating violence. That's according to Black mental health counselor Regine Roy. She shares a story of a 17-year-old girl in her therapy group who was in an abusive relationship with an older man. Black youth often face abusive relationships before adulthood and elevated rates of victimization due to systemic issues. Roy says she uses a framework called MESSY to help young people recognize and safely leave harmful relationships. And finally, the 4th annual Juneteenth pageant in Peoria, Illinois, showcased culture, leadership, and community pride, celebrating Black excellence and inspiring others. Contestants competed in five categories, including Little Miss Juneteenth and Mr. Juneteenth. The event featured formal wear, cultural attire, and personal statements. For more international, national, state, and local news impacting the Black community, listen to the Black Information Network on the iHeartRadio app or log on to BINnews.com. 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

0: call out Dr. Travis Morell, a white dermatologist from Colorado who believes non-black physicians also should be included on the site.
1: Maybe stop killing us when we go see you for help and we'll think about coming back to you. Until then, I will continue to have all black providers.
0: A big salute to the veterans who made the ultimate sacrifice. And I would like to also remember my uncle who served, Sergeant First Class John Dukes. We called him Uncle Jake.
2: I went in the service, and I think it was May of 1948. That's a long time ago.
0: He was a member of the Rifle Guard Platoon in Nuremberg, part of the guard duty over Hitler's men on trial. He recalls the assignment and also remembers the racism.
2: I was in Germany, but I was in an all-black unit then.
0: In spite of that, he told me he was proud to serve our country. He passed away last year, gone like most of the World War II generation. My uncle, John Jake Dukes, was 97 years old. I'm Vanessa Tyler on the Black Information Network, your home for Black News First.
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6: Walter Anderson was a pianist, professor, composer, and the first African-American man to become head of the music department at Antioch College in 1946. This made him the first black man to chair a department outside of the nation's historically black colleges. The Zanesville, Ohio native attended Oberlin College and studied music at the Berkshire Music Center and Cleveland Institute of Music in his youth. Anderson was a pioneer in the academic world, and in 1968, he was appointed director of music programs at the National Endowment for the Arts. At the NEA, he developed grant guidelines that garnered private sector support for the arts. And in 1979, he was awarded the Special Citation for Distinguished Service to the Arts. Walter Anderson passed away in November of 2003, but his legacy continues to live on through numerous accolades and his variations in orchestration. And that's a fact. I'm Wesson Tishome for the Black Information Network.
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7: I'm Kevin Brown on your home for Black News First, the Black Information Network. Chicago is off to a violent Memorial Day weekend. Correspondent Perry Williams reports.
8: Four teenagers are recovering after getting shot during a post-prom party on the city's southwest side. The victims are all in good condition. This individual was near the scene of the crime in the 2500 block of South Washtenaw.
9: Sound like about 20, 30 gunshots. Crazy, crazy. I'm sure the elderly people that was in their house was crazy scared.
8: No one is in custody. I'm Perry Williams.
7: Thousands of Orange County, California residents are still away from their homes due to a situation involving a chemical tank at an aerospace facility. This resident says she didn't expect to be evacuated for this long when she left home on Friday.
10: In that moment, I was like, what should we pack? How long are we going to be? And my husband was just like, just grab two outfits because we thought it was just going to be like overnight.
7: The crisis situation at GKN Aerospace in Garden Grove has forced the evacuations of more than 50,000 people since Friday. The Orange County Fire Authority remains concerned the pressurized tank filled with a toxic chemical could explode. The situation has prompted an investigation from the Orange County District Attorney's Office and an emergency declaration from Governor Gavin Newsom. Now let's check your local news.
11: A military tragedy of just 2 months ago is still fresh in the minds of those memorializing a trio of heroes from Ohio.
12: Captain Seth Kowal, Captain Curtis Angst, and Master Sergeant Tyler Simmons.
11: Those are the names of the three Ohio airmen who died while serving in Iraq. They were members of the 121st Air Refueling Wing in Columbus. A recent ceremony was led by cadets with the Air Force Junior Reserve Officers Training Corps at Fort Hays. Senior Master Sergeant Mike Dodotis is an Air Force Junior Reserve ROTC instructor at Fort Hays. Senior Master Sergeant Dodotis, who is African American, says the solemn ceremony is a unique experience for the cadets.
13: It's for the youth because they need to see that service is a thing. They needed to see that sacrifices happen every day in order to allow them to do the things that they do every day, things that we all take for granted.
11: Master Sergeant Tyler Simmons' impact was strong in the black community. The organization 100 Black Men of Central

0: Ohio recently awarded two Central Ohio students with scholarships honoring the legacy of Master Sergeant Simmons during a celebration at Eastmore Academy. Master Sergeant Simmons' name forever etched in the memory of his family and community. 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
4: Quarter American Indian, mothers half Thai, quarter Chinese, and quarter white. 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
5: Yeah.
3: Tiger has been world famous for decades. And his story, it comes with many chapters. Groundbreaking achievements.
2: And Tiger Woods is the 100th. U.S. Open champion in history.
3: A shocking fall from grace.
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7: He was on Mount Everest, and now he's at the bottom of the ravine.
3: And of course, what many believe is the greatest sports comeback of all time.
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3: But few people have really gotten to know Tiger.
9: And winning is kind of lonely. 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
3: It's largely been left to the media to tell his story.
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11: Tiger Woods doesn't just play golf, he is golf. 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
19: 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Every headline you hear from us starts with one question. How does this affect our community? We don't just report what's happening. We explain what it means for Black families, Black businesses, and Black futures. From city halls to Capitol Hill, if it matters to you, it matters to us. Because the Black experience is not a sidebar. 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Stay informed, stay connected, turn us on, and turn up the truth. 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
20: The opinions, beliefs, and viewpoints expressed in this commentary are those of the author and do not necessarily represent those of BIN and its founding partners and employees.
21: I'm James C. Harris, and I have something to say. The Democrat Party has pulled off one of the greatest political rebranding campaigns in American history. They've convinced millions of Americans that Republicans are the party of historic racism, while Democrats were the party defending slavery, segregation, and Jim Crow. That's not opinion. That's history. Democrats defended segregation across the South. Democrats stood in schoolhouse doors fighting integration. And yet today, They talk as if they alone own the legacy of civil rights. Meanwhile, Republicans passed the 13th Amendment, the 14th Amendment, the 15th Amendment, and overwhelmingly supported the Civil Rights Act of 1964. The entire modern Democrat strategy depends on historical amnesia. Because if Americans actually study the history, the narrative collapses. And look at how Democrats still operate today. Everything is race. Everything is identity. Everything is grievance politics. Want voter ID, support merit-based hiring, question DEI, disagree with open borders. That word has become their political panic button anytime Americans reject their agenda. Now, Democrats are openly discussing packing the Supreme Court, abolishing the Electoral College, adding new states to gain Senate seats, and restructuring the system itself because voters are moving away from them. And notice something else. Democrats never talk about judging people by character anymore. That language disappeared. Now it's all about group identity, group grievance, and keeping Americans divided into political tribes. They're not trying to persuade Americans anymore. They're trying to redesign the rules, because if Americans ever stop voting based on race and political fear, Democrats lose power. And that's why they keep rewriting history. Because the party that built segregation now survives by accusing everyone else of it. I'm James T. Harris for the Black Information Network.
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5: Here's what's trending this hour. New Jersey Senator Andy Kim says he was pepper sprayed by an ICE officer during a protest outside a Newark detention facility. Kim says there was chaos inside and outside the site where migrants are reportedly staging a hunger and work strike. The Department of Homeland Security disputes those claims and calls the senator's visit a political stunt. The incident comes as tensions continue to rise over conditions at the facility. I'm Bree Wood with what's trending.
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14: In unfortunate HBCU news, tributes are pouring in across the HBCU sports community following the death of Livingston College volleyball player Kendall Cook. The 19-year-old student athlete was remembered by teammates, coaches, and classmates as a bright and talented young woman who impacted everyone around her. Cook graduated from Frankfort High School in Kentucky in 2025 and previously attended Clark Atlanta University before transferring to Livingston College, where she played as an outside hitter and middle blocker. School officials say grief counselors and support services are being made available as the community mourns her loss. Friends and supporters have taken to social media sharing memories, prayers, and messages of support for her family. Her cause of death has not yet been publicly disclosed. With the latest in HBCU news, I'm Morgan Wood on the Black Information Network, BINnews.com, your home for Black news first.
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14: Super producer and former Love & Hip Hop Atlanta star Stevie J says loyalty cost him friendships. During a recent interview, the producer revealed he cut ties with people who didn't support Sean Diddy Combs throughout the music mogul's criminal trial. D. Stevie J said the experience showed him who was really in his corner, adding that he's now focused more on family and staying close to those he trusts. The longtime Bad Boy producer has continued publicly supporting Diddy amid the fallout surrounding the case. Elsewhere in entertainment news, after years of rumors, Idris Elba says he was never actually in the running to play James Bond. Speaking at the premiere of his new film, the actor said producers are going younger for the next 007 and wished the franchise luck moving forward. Elba's name had been tied to the iconic role more than a decade, but he now says he was never in the race in the first place. With the latest in entertainment news, I'm Morgan Wood on the Black Information Network, BINnews.com, your home for Black news first.
0: The United States Senate has had a total of 12 Black members, with the first being Hiram Rhodes Rebels, elected in 1870 during the Reconstruction era. Jim Crow and other disenfranchisement tactics led to a gap of nearly 90 years between the first and second U.S. Black senators. In 1992, Carol Moseley Braun became the first Black woman to serve in the U.S. Senate.
4: I don't know, maybe this is just my day to get to talk about race. Maybe I'm just lucky like that today.
0: Vice President Kamala Harris became the second Black female to serve as a U.S. senator in 2017. Barack Obama was the fifth Black senator and the first to be elected president of the United States.
6: Race is an issue that I believe this nation cannot afford to ignore right now.
0: While Georgia's Raphael Warnock is the latest Black member of the U.S. Senate after his 2021 election. Black U.S. senators have made contributions to the country and paved the way for future generations of Black leaders. And that's a fact. This is Mike Moore for the Black Information Network.
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7: We begin in Chicago, Illinois. Law enforcement officials say a brother and sister are accused of attacking a Chicago police officer with brass knuckles. The alleged incident happened after the officer gave them a ticket. The mother of the officer responded and said her son was just doing his job.
25: And they should have never been let out for their previous crimes. Never. I feel so relieved that they're behind bars.
7: Michael Sofer and Monica Mejia are charged with aggravated battery to a police officer. The woman suspected in the attack has a history of assaulting police officers, and her sibling is a registered sex offender. According to the U.S. Census Bureau, 28% of the city's residents identify as Black or African American.
24: Now to a newly released video making its rounds on social media. The video shows teachers at the University of Texas Austin telling students that a new ban of forced diversity efforts, commonly called DEI, is watered down. Republican State Representative Brian Harrison agrees.
26: It's worse than watered down. It's non-existent as it relates to academics and courseroom instruction.
24: Harrison says state law contains a series of exemptions, and next session he is refiling legislation to close them as a way to shut down DEI-influenced courses. We are learning Michael Duggan, former mayor of predominantly Black Detroit, Michigan, has nixed his independent bid to become governor of Michigan. A former mayor had broad support from the business community. However, the poll showed he was losing momentum.
27: Is there a path to win? And the truth of the matter is, when you're down 11 points and you're down in the fundraising, the path is not realistic.
24: He and his campaign manager, who is his son, Ed Duggan, decided there was no clear pathway to the governor's race. Michigan Democratic Party Chair Curtis Hertel says Duggan's campaign brought crucial issues to this race. Meanwhile, Michigan Republican Party Chair Jim Runstad criticized Duggan and added his dropping out was not a surprise.
7: The Democratic National Committee's 2024 autopsy is finally available for public consumption. The DNC published the report, which was written by Democratic strategist Paul Revere and requested by Chair Ken Martin. The nearly 200-page document asserted that former President Joe Biden's campaign and White House failed to set up Black former Vice President Kamala Harris for success. Revere's assessment also placed responsibility on Harris for inadequately defining herself or President Trump. And finally, a Black teen formerly honored for his community work is now 22 years old and has just graduated from a distinguished honors program. He's Jeremiah Bledsoe. who has graduated from the University of Texas at Austin with a degree in radio, television, and film. He's working as a creative producer in sports media and storytelling. For more international, national, state, and local news impacting the Black community, listen to the Black Information Network on the iHeartRadio app or log on to BINnews.com. I'm Mike Moore, along with Nicole Deal on your home for 24/7 News, the Black Information Network.
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2: Jasmine Crockett has started a political action committee called the Fire Pack, an acronym for Fueling Individual Rights Everywhere.
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24: A recent CBS News YouGov poll is painting a relatively bleak picture of how Americans are feeling about the economy. Right now, people say they are frustrated, uncertain, and feeling squeezed, with many describing the financial climate as unstable and getting worse. Many Americans feel as though their paychecks are simply not keeping up with rising prices and the cost of living, especially as inflation climbs to its highest level since April of 2023. The poll also shows a sharp drop in approval for President Trump's handling of inflation, hitting its lowest level since he returned to office. Respondents say everyday essentials like groceries, utilities, and gas are eating up more and more of their income. The Strait of Hormuz continues to be a factor. Even once the strait is open, it could take weeks or even months before gas prices come down. That is leaving less room for savings or emergencies and adding stress to tens of thousands of households. Money news at 24 and 54 minutes past each hour. I'm Nicole Deal on your home for Black News First, the Black Information Network.
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24: I'm Nicole Deal on your home for 24/7 News, the Black Information Network. Black New Jersey Senator Cory Booker, who is a Democrat, is not holding back about his frustration with the Democratic Party. While speaking on CNN's State of the Union, Booker criticized his party's leadership, saying it's time for new voices to lead the way.
10: Be less concerned about the party and far more concerned about the American people. The American people have lost trust because of all politics as usual. People are suffering, people are hurting, and they're going to support the leaders.
24: His comments come after a leaked report about the Democrats' 2024 election loss. And now to South Carolina, where a stampede left 19 people injured, with three taken to the hospital. It happened in Atlantic Beach around 1 a.m. Sunday morning during the Black Pearl Cultural Heritage and Bike Fest. Referring to the number of people injured, a county official described it as a mass casualty event. It is unclear what triggered the sudden panic. However, none of the injuries appear to be life-threatening. The 40-year-old event is attended by hundreds of African Americans every year. In other news, there is a new EBT policy for SNAP recipients in Louisiana aimed at tightening security after a rise in fraud and card skimming.
11: Starting May 26, SNAP users will only be allowed to use their cards in Louisiana and bordering states like Texas, Mississippi, and Arkansas. Beyond that, they may have to ask for an exception. The change is meant to protect families who rely on food assistance because stolen benefits cannot always be replaced. About 55% of SNAP recipients in Louisiana are Black. I'm Kevin Brown on the Black Information Network.
24: And finally, if you are planning to travel this year, how about Ancestry Travel? It offers Black travelers a chance to reconnect with family history and cultural identity, and it's becoming a significant trend. Many travelers are choosing relaxation combined with trips that help them discover their origins and engage with their lineage. And when it comes to Ancestry Travel, Ghana is a leading destination. I'm Nicole Deal on your home for Black News First, the Black Information Network. 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
1: 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I'm Mike Island on the Black Information Network.
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13: BIN News this hour, I'm Terry McCready. Coming up, New Jersey's governor calling for the closure of an ICE detention center. GOP primary day in Texas. A black lawmaker is calling for new Democratic Party leadership. But first, here's BIN News now.
15: Chicago leaders are rolling out a new summer safety strategy. Black Mayor Brandon Johnson says the plan boosts resources in high crime areas.
16: And this summer, we will continue leaning into what works, our partnerships, our investments, and of course, coordination.
15: He's urging parents to talk with teens about the risks of large gatherings. Charges have been dismissed against a former Virginia school administrator tied to a 2023 classroom shooting. Ebony Parker had faced felony child neglect charges, but a judge ruled the evidence did not meet the legal standard for a conviction. And Spelman College is making history with 7 valedictorians in its class of 2026. The graduates, Nia Sarai Perry, Ayana Ringo, Alyssa Richardson, Coriana White, Sophia Davis, Mariama Diallo, and Alexis Sims are known as the Spelman 7, sharing top honors. Get BIN News now on demand 24/7 on the iHeartRadio app. Here's Terry McCready.
13: New Jersey Governor Mikey Sherrill is demanding the ICE detention center at Delaney Hall in Newark be shut down. Around this time last year, Newark's black mayor Ross Baraka filed a federal lawsuit against then interim U.S. attorney for New Jersey Alina Haba, accusing her of defamation and false arrest.
19: I was cuffed, fingerprinted, took pictures of twice, once there and once in court for a Class C misdemeanor, which you send summons to people for. You don't lock them up and take their fingerprints.
13: Baraka was taken into custody outside the facility when he and members of Congress demanded answers about conditions there. Now, Sherrill was denied entry just after she joined Democratic lawmakers from the Garden State to voice concerns about inhumane conditions, including poor food quality. Senator Andy Kim and Congressman Robert Menendez Jr. showed up over the weekend to support detainees who launched a hunger strike. Sherrill says she'll continue to closely monitor the situation. All right, all eyes on the Texas primary today. Voters heading to the polls in the Republican primary runoff for U.S. Senate between incumbent Senator John Cornyn and State Attorney General Ken Paxton. Last week, President Trump announced his endorsement of Paxton, turning the race on its head. Cornyn fell into disfavor with Trump when he initially didn't back his 2024 presidential run. Texas is one of the highest profile primaries this year. New Jersey's black Senator Cory Booker says the Democratic Party desperately needs new leadership.
10: The DNC has got to do a lot better if they're going to meet this moment in history. What I see when I travel around, though, is not people concerned with the Democratic Party. And my advice to the party leaders is that be less concerned about the party and far more concerned about the American people. The American people have lost trust because of all politics as usual.
13: Booker on CNN's State of the Union. He's also calling for a renewed Democratic vision and cited candidates like Georgia Senator John Ossoff, Texas Senate candidate James Tallarico, and North Carolina Senate candidate Roy Cooper as leaders who care more about people than party. Booker said what's important is to keep American realities front and center. A memo written by former President Joe Biden is going viral on social media after President Trump's decision to miss out on his son's wedding last weekend. Trump confirmed in a post shared to Truth Social that he would not attend due to circumstances pertaining to government and, quote, my love for the United States of America. The decision was a sharp contrast to a memo issued by his predecessor in 2014 ahead of Thanksgiving. Then Vice President Biden reminded staff that he did not want them to miss or sacrifice important family obligations for work. He addressed his wonderful staff in the memo, which read in part, I would like to take a moment and make something clear to everyone. I do not expect, nor do I want any of you to miss or sacrifice important family obligations for work. And he goes on to list family birthdays, anniversaries, weddings, religious ceremonies, and graduations. I'm Terry McCready for the Black Information Network.
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4: Black culture didn't start in cities. It started here. In the red clay, in the Delta air, in towns where front porches are pool pits, and dirt roads still lead to greatness. At the Black Information Network, we tell the stories of the rural South, where culture is grown, not manufactured. We sit with elders in Alabama who marched, farmed, and prayed us into today. We walk with kids in Mississippi who dream through gospel, beats, and broadband. We highlight Black farmers, midwives, teachers, and mechanics, culture keepers who don't get headlines but move generations. We lift gullah traditions still alive on the South Carolina coast. We follow HBCU homecomings in towns with one high school and one stoplight. We taste the biscuits that built families and the fried fish that funded tuition. In these communities, Black identity is stitched into everything. 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
11: I'm Kevin Brown on your home for Black News First, the Black Information Network. Chicago is off to a violent Memorial Day weekend. Correspondent Perry Williams reports.
5: Four teenagers are recovering after getting shot during a post-prom party on the city's southwest side. The victims are all in good condition. This individual was near the scene of the crime in the 2500 block of South Washtenaw.
6: Sound like about 20, 30 gunshots. Crazy, crazy. I'm sure the elderly people that was in their house was crazy scared.
5: No one is in custody. I'm Perry Williams.
11: Thousands of Orange County, California residents are still away from their homes due to a situation involving a chemical tank at an aerospace facility. This resident says she didn't expect to be evacuated for this long when she left home on Friday.
14: In that moment, I was like, what should we pack? How long are we going to be? And my husband was just like, just grab two outfits because we thought it was just going to be like overnight.
11: The crisis situation at GKN Aerospace in Garden Grove has forced the evacuations of more than 50,000 people since Friday. The Orange County Fire Authority remains concerned the pressurized tank filled with a toxic chemical could explode. The situation has prompted an investigation from the Orange County District Attorney's Office and an emergency declaration from Governor Gavin Newsom. Now let's check your local news.
20: A military tragedy of just 2 months ago is still fresh in the minds of those memorializing a trio of heroes from Ohio.
21: Captain Seth Kowal, Captain Curtis Angst, and Master Sergeant Tyler Simmons.
20: Those are the names of the three Ohio airmen who died while serving in Iraq. They were members of the 121st Air Refueling Wing in Columbus. A recent ceremony was led by cadets with the Air Force Junior Reserve Officers Training Corps at Fort Hays. Senior Master Sergeant Mike Dodotis is an Air Force Junior Reserve ROTC instructor at Fort Hays. Senior Master Sergeant Dodotis, who is African-American, says the solemn ceremony is a unique experience for the cadets.
22: It's for the youth because they need to see that service is a thing. They needed to see that, you know, sacrifices happen every day.
21: in order to allow them to do the things that they do every day, things that we all take for granted.
20: Master Sergeant Tyler Simmons' impact was strong in the black community. The organization 100 Black Men of Central Ohio recently awarded 2 Central Ohio students with scholarships honoring the legacy of Master Sergeant Simmons during a celebration at Eastmore Academy. Master Sergeant Simmons' name forever etched in the memory of his family and community. 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
0: This is Layla Ali, undefeated world champion Hall of Fame boxer, wellness advocate, and CEO of Layla Ali Lifestyle. My father, Muhammad Ali, was more than a champion in the ring. He was a global voice for courage, conviction, faith, and justice. The Muhammad Ali Center celebrates his life, his principles, and his willingness to stand for something bigger than himself, reminding us of the power of purpose. To learn more about

0: time ago.
1: He was a member of the Rifle Guard platoon in Nuremberg, part of the guard duty over Hitler's men on trial. He recalls the assignment and also remembers the racism.
0: I was in Germany, but I was in an all-black unit then.
1: In spite of that, he told me he was proud to serve our country. He passed away last year, gone like most of the World War II generation. My uncle, John Jake Dukes, was 97 years old. I'm Vanessa Tyler on the Black Information Network, your home for Black News First.
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4: They told us to vote, and we did, so why are they still trying to take it? At the Black Information Network, we shine a light on voter suppression, old tactics in new forms, polling locations shut down with no warning, registration deadlines shortened, ballot boxes removed, mail-in boxes challenged on purpose in public and with precision. And yet we still show up. We talk to grandmothers who vote by bus, by mail, by any means, to college students driving across counties to find their precinct, to pastors who remind their congregation every Sunday, freedom is a ballot. We also follow lawsuits that protect the vote. We cover the bills that chip away at access quietly, quickly, and with devastating impact. We name the states, the counties, and the lawmakers behind them. Because the fight to vote isn't just about elections, it's about power. And it's not just about us, it's for everyone coming next. With Black News First, this is Mike Island on the Black Information Network.
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5: I'm Kevin Brown on your home for Black News First, the Black Information Network. Chicago is off to a violent Memorial Day weekend. Correspondent Perry Williams reports.
6: Four teenagers are recovering after getting shot during a post-prom party on the city's southwest side. The victims are all in good condition. This individual was near the scene of the crime in the 2500 block of South Washtenaw.
7: Sound like about 20, 30 gunshots. Crazy. I'm sure the elderly people that was in their house was crazy scared.
6: No one is in custody. I'm Perry Williams.
5: Thousands of Orange County, California residents are still away from their homes due to a situation involving a chemical tank at an aerospace facility. This resident says she didn't expect to be evacuated for this long when she left home on Friday.
8: In that moment, I was like, what should we pack? How long are we going to be? And my husband was just like, just grab two outfits because we thought it was just going to be like overnight.
5: The crisis situation at GKN Aerospace in Garden Grove has forced the evacuations of more than 50,000 people since Friday. The Orange County Fire Authority remains concerned the pressurized tank filled with a toxic chemical could explode. The situation has prompted an investigation from the Orange County District Attorney's Office and an emergency declaration from Governor Gavin Newsom. Now let's check your local news.
9: A military tragedy of just 2 months ago is still fresh in the minds of those memorializing a trio of heroes from Ohio.
10: Captain Seth Kowal, Captain Curtis Angst, and Master Sergeant Tyler Simmons.
9: Those are the names of the three Ohio airmen who died while serving in Iraq. They were members of the 121st Air Refueling Wing in Columbus. A recent ceremony was led by cadets with the Air Force Junior Reserve Officers Training Corps at Fort Hays. Senior Master Sergeant Mike Dedotis is an Air Force Junior Reserve ROTC instructor at Fort Hays. Senior Master Sergeant Dedotis, who is African American, says the solemn ceremony is a unique experience for the cadets.
11: It's for the youth because they need to see that service is a thing. They needed to see that, you know, sacrifices happen every day in order to allow them to do the things that they do every day, things that we all take for granted.
9: Master Sergeant Tyler Simmons' impact was strong in the black community. The organization 100 Black Men of Central Ohio recently awarded two Central Ohio students with scholarships honoring the legacy of Master Sergeant Simmons during a celebration at Eastmore Academy. Master Sergeant Simmons' name forever etched in the memory of his family and community. For more on these stories and national, international, state, and local news impacting the black community, listen to the Black Information Network on the free iHeartRadio app or log on to BINnews.com. 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

0: vibrant Minneapolis music scene. Purple Rain showcases the multi-talented Prince, who not only battles rival musician Morris Day for the affections of girl group leader Apollonia.
1: Well, for starters, you have to purify yourself in the waters of Lake Minnetonka.
0: But also struggles with inner demons. The film's cast includes Clarence Williams III, Billy Sparks, and Jerome Bettan, and features performances by Prince and the Revolution, Morris Day and the Time, and Apollonia 6. With only a $7 million budget, Purple Rain went on to gross over $75 million worldwide. The film also won an Academy Award for Best Original Song Score and was added to the National Film Registry by the Library of Congress in 2019. Considered one of the greatest musical films ever produced, Purple Rain is another essential black film. I'm Wesson Tishome for the Black Information Network.
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5: I'm Kevin Brown on your home for Black News First, the Black Information Network. Travelers are starting to head home as the holiday weekend comes to an end, with some of the busiest travel times expected between noon and 5 p.m. With millions of Americans taking planes, trains, and automobiles, TSA spokesperson Jessica Mail is urging airline passengers to be ready at the airport, and that starts with packing.
6: Well, sometimes you pick up something, maybe a souvenir, maybe a gift on your trip, and it's not okay to fly in your carry-on. And so you are okay on the way out, and then you come back, and the things you've kind of gotten on your trip, you need to check your bag on the way back. So always start with an empty bag.
5: Roughly 45 million Americans got away this weekend, but experts say travel is typically more sporadic on the way home. A massive fire destroyed the Mother African Union Church on Franklin in Philadelphia May 17th, and investigators are still working to determine the cause of the fire. The historic church began holding services for black members in 1787. The fire left the church in ruins, and Reverend Lawrence Livingston addressed members of the congregation. Members attended worship services at the Congo Legacy Center in Wilmington and a GoFundMe campaign to help support recovery efforts for the historic Mother African Union Church has been established. An Instagram post is claiming that 63 black children have been missing in Virginia since early April, and Virginia accounts for more than a third of the missing black children in this country. The National Center for Missing and Exploited Children indicated that they have open missing cases of black children. That number is 64, with more than half of the open missing cases in Virginia that are black. News 3 is reporting the Black and Missing Children Foundation released a statement which read in part, "While we cannot verify the specific statistics cited in the viral post, the overwhelming public response underscores a painful and undeniable reality. Children of color are disappearing at an alarming rate." Virginia State Police report that missing children reports tend to peak in the summer months when school is out, most are runaways, and most return after being reported missing. Oregon resident Corshelle Jenkins, who is black, was falsely charged with shoplifting in 2023, but only learned about it in 2025, leading to a warrant for her arrest. Due to a lack of public defenders, she had to wait 8 months for the charges to be dismissed. Oregon's underfunded public defender system has left many defendants without representation, violating their constitutional rights. While some changes have been made to address the issue, more work is needed to ensure legal representation for all defendants in the state. Some Detroit parents are failing their children, leading to unsupervised teenagers causing chaos and violence downtown. The lack of parental authority and discipline has resulted in public disorder and violence, with adults avoiding responsibility. While some teenagers seek connection and belonging, the city has to invest in youth programs and mentorship while emphasizing the importance of parental responsibility. The community hopes to reestablish standards and real-world relationships to guide young people away from destructive behavior. I'm Kevin Brown on your home for Black News First, the Black Information Network.
0: March 18, 1969, black nurses use their lunch break to protest discrimination at Charleston's Medical College Hospital. The 12 workers are accused of leaving their patients and are fired. The next day, over 60 African-American hospital employees walk off the job and start a strike against the hospital. On April 25th, Governor McNair calls up 1,000 state troopers and National Guardsmen, orders a 9 p.m. curfew, and declares a state of emergency. Coretta Scott King addresses the Emmanuel African Methodist Episcopal Church on April 30th.
7: In our nation, the black working woman is perhaps the most discriminated against.
0: The governor responds with armored personnel carriers and soldiers brandishing bayonets. The black community boycotts Charleston businesses.

0: 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I'm Charlamagne Tha God, host of the world's most dangerous morning show, The Breakfast Club, and my history lives here.
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5: 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The book by Alex Haley is being banned in Knoxville school libraries.
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3: I'm Kevin Brown on your home for Black News First, the Black Information Network. Travelers are starting to head home as the holiday weekend comes to an end, with some of the busiest travel times expected between noon and 5 p.m. With millions of Americans taking planes, trains, and automobiles, TSA spokesperson Jessica Mail is urging airline passengers to be ready at the airport, and that starts with packing.
4: Well, sometimes you pick up something, maybe a souvenir, maybe a gift on your trip, and it's not okay to fly in your carry-on. And so you are okay on the way out, and then you come back, and the things you've kind of gotten on your trip, you need to check your bag on the way back. So always start with an empty bag.
3: Roughly 45 million Americans got away this weekend, but experts say travel is typically more sporadic on the way home. A massive fire destroyed the Mother African Union Church on Franklin in Philadelphia May 17th. And investigators are still working to determine the cause of the fire. The historic church began holding services for Black members in 1787. The fire left the church in ruins, and Reverend Lawrence Livingston addressed members of the congregation. Members attended worship services at the Congo Legacy Center in Wilmington and a GoFundMe campaign to help support recovery efforts for the historic Mother African Union Church has been established. An Instagram post is claiming that 63 Black children have been missing in Virginia since early April, and Virginia accounts for more than a third of the missing Black children in this country. The National Center for Missing and Exploited Children indicated that they have open missing cases of Black children. That number is 64, with more than half of the open missing cases in Virginia that are Black. News 3 is reporting the Black and Missing Children Foundation released a statement which read in part, "While we cannot verify the specific statistics cited in the viral post, the overwhelming public response underscores a painful and undeniable reality. Children of color are disappearing at an alarming rate." Virginia State Police report that missing children reports tend to peak in the summer months when school is out, most are runaways, and most return after being reported missing. Oregon resident Corshell Jenkins, who is Black, was falsely charged with shoplifting in 2023, but only learned about it in 2025, leading to a warrant for her arrest. Due to a lack of public defenders, she had to wait 8 months for the charges to be dismissed. Oregon's underfunded public defender system has left many defendants without representation, violating their constitutional rights. While some changes have been made to address the issue, more work is needed to ensure legal representation for all defendants in the state. Some Detroit parents are failing their children, leading to unsupervised teenagers causing chaos and violence downtown. The lack of parental authority and discipline has resulted in public disorder and violence, with adults avoiding responsibility. While some teenagers seek connection and belonging, the city has to invest in youth programs and mentorship while emphasizing the importance of parental responsibility. The community hopes to reestablish standards and real-world relationships to guide young people away from destructive behavior. I'm Kevin Brown on your home for Black News First, the Black Information Network.
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6: On June 12, 2011, sheriff's deputies located a blue Jeep Cherokee that had been parked illegally in a wooded area southwest of Missoula, Montana.
7: Fort Fizzle with that Cherokee. And right now I'm attempting to get him stopped in the ditch. Be out with him in a sec, hopefully.
6: The deputies, one a veteran and the other a trainee, watched as the Cherokee pulled out of a ditch and then blew past a stop sign.
7: Trans 6-4-3, he's running from me.
8: How fast?
7: Doing about 70 right now on Highway 12.
6: That day, David Burger seemed to know exactly where he was going, leading officers off the highway and into the Lolo National Forest.
8: Yeah, he's definitely looking for a place to confront us here.

0: 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I'm Layla Ali, and my history lives here.
1: I'm Bill Black with another Bet You Didn't Know music fact. How many times have you seen the Temptations movie and said this line?
2: They coming to see me.
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2: Ain't nobody coming to see you, Otis.
1: 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You ever heard Patti LaBelle talk about the time she was engaged to

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4: 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So it's going to be an expensive summer, whether you stay home or whether you go out.
2: Happens here.
1: The Fort Worth, Texas African American Museum and Cultural Center is about to open. 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
5: Police officers in Phoenix, Arizona, who brutally attacked a deaf black man with cerebral palsy last year, had their suspensions overturned after appealing the decision.
2: The Black Information Network.
6: The opinions, beliefs, and viewpoints expressed in this commentary are those of the author and do not necessarily represent those of BIN and its founding partners and employees. Now it's time to bring the funk with Roland S. Martin.
7: Another day, another example of how utterly corrupt Donald Trump's administration is. His Commerce Secretary, Howard Lutnick, was called to testify before a House committee investigating his relationship with Jeffrey Epstein. Lutnick testified and admitted that he was not fully forthright previously regarding their relationship. But here's what we now know. A few days before he testified before the House committee, Howard Lutnick gave $5 million to House Republicans. Let me say that again. He donated $5 million to House Republicans a week before he testified. Do you not think they were tied? It is the largest ever federal donation to the PAC. Here's the quote from the Department of Commerce spokeswoman, Christian Eichmeier. Mr. Lutnick made a political donation in his personal capacity, just as many cabinet secretaries from both parties have done in the past. Are you serious? Do you not think we don't know what's going on here? Howard Lutnick was trying to buy off House Republicans. He was saying, go easy on me, don't go hard, because I'm going to give you a check. This is why this is the most corrupt administration in American history. I'm Roland Martin of the Black Information Network.
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8: Here's what's trending this hour. The FDA is warning about tobacco products being packaged to look like everyday items like candy and breath strips. The agency has sent warning letters to several retailers selling products designed to resemble popular brands, including strip-style nicotine products and flavored lozenges. Officials say the packaging and flavors are aimed at appealing to young people and can hide the true nature of the products. I'm Bree Wood with What's Trending.
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9: Harden gives it up again. Jones with a throwdown over Fogo.
10: The NBA playoffs continue as the defending champion Oklahoma City Thunder and the San Antonio Spurs are locked in a heated battle.
11: It's fun. It's very fun.
10: Spurs center Victor Wembanyama.
11: In the playoffs at some point, especially when the series drags on, everybody knows the other team like almost by heart, so it's different.
10: Tennis players in the world are meeting on the clay courts and the French Open. On the women's side, last year's French Open champion and American Coco Gauff will be looking to defend her title as she opens as the fourth seed in this year's tournament.
12: What's next?
13: Hopefully another one. Definitely another one. And just glad to get another title to my resume.
9: Fires and cuts.
10: Oh, big ball. The NBA All-Star Game is headed back to the desert.
9: Going downhill, Wallace the three.
10: Phoenix will host the midseason classic at Footprint Arena in 2027. Hit your sports at 14 and 44 past each and every hour. I'm Ray Harris on the Black Information Network.
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15: 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Next week on Netflix, Wednesday, the debut of the docuseries Michael Jackson, The Verdict. Next Thursday on Netflix, the premiere of the British documentary film, The Murder of Rachel Nichol, as well as the new British drama based on that story called The Witness. Next Friday, the launch of the Netflix romantic comedy movie, Office Romance, starring Jennifer Lopez and Brett Goldstein. Next Tuesday on Hulu, the start of the new Mindy Kaling-created comedy, Not Suitable for Work. Next Tuesday, over on Paramount Plus, the debut of the docuseries Devotion, Obedience or Betrayal. Next Wednesday on Amazon Prime Video, the fifth season premiere of Clarkson's Farm, as well as season four of the animated drama, The Legend of Vox Machina. Next Friday on Apple TV, the launch of the new drama series, Cape Fear, starring Amy Adams, Javier Bardem, and Patrick Wilson. Next Friday on Hulu, the stand-up special, Hannah Berner, None of My Business. 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
16: Chris Brown is adding the new title, Doctor, to his resume. He recently revealed on Instagram that he received an honorary doctorate in visual and performing arts from Harvest Christian University in Dallas, Texas. Brown shared photos from the ceremony over the weekend, including images of his Doctor of Philosophy degree. Keeping the caption short and simple, he wrote, quote, "I did a thing." Elsewhere in entertainment news, Megan Thee Stallion is turning up the heat at the Paraiso Miami Swim Week. The rapper is set to debut the second collection from her Hot Girl Summer Swim line on May 28th. The new 20-piece collection features bold colors and shell-inspired prints, with items priced between $18 and $32. The runway show will also include dogs modeling pieces from the brand's new pet line. Doors for the event are set to open at 10 p.m. Eastern, with Paraiso Miami Swim Week running from May 28th through the 31st. With the latest in entertainment news, I'm Morgan Wood on the Black Information Network. BINnews.com, your home for Black news first.
17: I'm Bill Black with another Bet You Didn't Know music fact. So I just got through reading Mariah Carey's book, The Meaning of Mariah Carey. And in it, she talks about her and Derek Jeter had a brief fling from 97 to 1998 towards the end of her marriage to Tommy Mottola. She also revealed that Derek was the inspiration for this song.

0: partisan redistricting threat initiated by Donald Trump. This discriminatory maps and overturning of the Voting Rights Act is a different issue altogether. The Supreme Court would like you to believe that racism is not an issue and that the only thing that matters in elections is party ID. It's partisanship and whether or not a district was drawn to favor Democrats or Republicans. But I believe that you and I know, and certainly the listeners of the Black Information Network know, that racism is alive and well, that there is a rampant anti-Black bias in many governmental institutions, and that we need to have our voting rights protected.
1: So how do you go forward with this? The Supreme Court is as it is. It seems like with the Supreme Court support, there isn't much of a road ahead for reversing things.
0: Well, I think what's important for us to remember is that we, the people, have power. Maps don't vote. People vote. And in drawing these discriminatory maps, some of these states have initiated what we casually call a dummy mander, meaning that they have not effectively redistricted or gerrymandered Republicans into electoral success. So we're about to have a freedom summer. And this freedom summer, we can go knock doors, we can activate voters, we can mobilize in our communities and prepare to turn out in numbers we've never seen before this November 3rd. And then when we are able to flip the House, then we are able to pass the John Lewis Voting Rights Advancement Act to restore our voting rights. We are able to do Supreme Court reform. We can talk about term limits for justices. We can talk about increasing the number of justices on the court. We can talk about cleaning up the corruption, Clarence Thomas, Mr. Alito. You know, we can do all of these things when we have power. We are not out the game. They think that they have defeated us. But they're only doing it because we have shown the collective strength and power of the Black vote.
1: But, you know, none of these things that you've talked about would President Trump approve.
0: That's maybe what you think.
1: You think?
0: But we don't know. Let's dare him. Let's dare him to veto. Let's pass the bill and dare him to veto it.
1: Well, our guest this half hour has been Congresswoman Lauren Underwood of Chicago. We thank her so much for being with us. I'm Mike Stevens on your home for Black News First, the Black Information Network.
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album, he was accepting submissions of songs. Enter Brother Number Two. Brother Number Two submits a song for Brother Number One's album, but Brother Number One says, uh-uh, that's trash.

0: and that we need to have our voting rights protected.
1: So how do you go forward with this? The Supreme Court is as it is. It seems like with the Supreme Court support, there isn't much of a road ahead for reversing things.
0: Well, I think what's important for us to remember is that we, the people, have power. Maps don't vote. People vote. And in drawing these discriminatory maps, some of these states have initiated what we casually call a dummy mander, meaning that they have not effectively redistricted or gerrymandered Republicans into electoral success. So we're about to have a freedom summer. And this freedom summer, we can go knock doors, we can activate voters, we can mobilize in our communities and prepare to turn out in numbers we've never seen before this November 3rd. And then when we are able to flip the House, then we are able to pass the John Lewis Voting Rights Advancement Act to restore our voting rights. We are able to do Supreme Court reform. We can talk about term limits for justices. We can talk about increasing the number of justices on the court. We can talk about cleaning up the corruption, Clarence Thomas, Mr. Alito. You know, we can do all of these things when we have power. We are not out the game. They think that they have defeated us. But they're only doing it because we have shown the collective strength and power of the Black vote.
1: But, you know, none of these things that you've talked about would President Trump approve.
0: That's maybe what you think. We don't know. Let's dare him. Let's dare him to veto. Let's pass the bill and dare him to veto it.
1: Well, our guest this half hour has been Congresswoman Lauren Underwood of Chicago. We thank her so much for being with us. I'm Mike Stevens on your home for Black News First, the Black Information Network.
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3: Imagine you're walking down the street in New York City. 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
5: This is apology. Apology is not associated with the police or any other organization, but rather is a way for you to tell people what you've done wrong and how you feel about it. Talk for as long as you want. Thank you.
3: What would you apologize for?
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7: Mom, Dad, I'm really sorry. 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
10: For hitting my brother, not voting. 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
12: This line shouldn't be for apologies. 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I don't believe this.
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13: I'll just use the name Mr. Apology because that's the simplest thing.
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17: 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Your dungeon or mine.
3: I'm Marissa Bridge. 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And I saw Mr. Apology unravel.
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21: 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The Black Information Network is not just a news service, it's a public service. 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
1: I'm Big Sue on the Black Information Network. Provident Hospital and Training School for Nurses, the first Black-owned and operated interracial hospital in America, was founded in 1891 by Dr. Daniel Hale Williams. Black patients were denied admission to white hospitals. Therefore, Black physicians could not treat their patients. Hale, who co-founded the National Medical Association, the largest and oldest organization for African-American physicians, was the first African-American admitted to the American College of Surgeons. And that's a fact. I'm Big Sue on the Black Information Network.
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4: The Black unemployment rate is 7.3%. If these were the numbers facing everyone in the economy, we would never hear the end of it.
3: 24/7.
5: Historians at Roselawn Cemetery in Colorado have identified the unmarked grave of Buffalo soldier Hardy Faulkner.
2: If it's important to the Black community,
6: Ben Crump says the prosecution of a former Hartford, Connecticut police officer is not justice. It's a first step, but it's not the same as a conviction.
3: It's on the Black Information Network.
7: The opinions, beliefs, and viewpoints expressed in this commentary are those of the author and do not necessarily represent those of BIN and its founding partners and employees. Now it's time to bring the funk with Roland S. Martin.
8: Another day, another example of how utterly corrupt Donald Trump's administration is. His Commerce Secretary, Howard Lutnick, was called to testify before a House committee investigating his relationship with Jeffrey Epstein. Lutnick testified and admitted that he was not fully forthright previously regarding their relationship. But here's what we now know. A few days before he testified before the House committee, Howard Lutnick gave $5 million to House Republicans. Let me say that again. He donated $5 million to House Republicans a week before he testified. Do you not think they were tied? It is the largest ever federal donation to the PAC. Here's the quote from the Department of Commerce spokeswoman, Christian Eichmeier. Mr. Lutnick made a political donation in his personal capacity, just as many cabinet secretaries from both parties have done in the past. Are you serious? Do you not think we don't know what's going on here? Howard Lutnick was trying to buy off House Republicans. He was saying, go easy on me. Don't go hard because I'm going to give you a check. This is why this is the most corrupt administration in American history. I'm Roland Martin of the Black Information Network.
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9: Here's what's trending this hour. Iran says the U.S. committed a grave violation of the current ceasefire after the U.S. military launched what it calls self-defense strikes overnight. The South Carolina Senate is rejecting a new GOP-friendly congressional redistricting map ahead of this year's elections. A motion to end debate failed Tuesday in the Republican-controlled Senate, halting the push before the midterms. And Memorial Day marked the start of summer travel and a dangerous spike in road fatalities. I'm Amber Payton, and that's what's trending.
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10: Harden gives it up again. Jones with a throwdown over Plumlee.
11: The NBA playoffs continue as the defending champion Oklahoma City Thunder and the San Antonio Spurs are locked in a heated battle.
12: It's fun. It's very fun.
11: Spurs center Victor Wembanyama.
12: In the playoffs at some point, especially when the series drags on, everybody knows the other team like almost by heart, so it's different.
11: Tennis players in the world are meeting on the clay courts and the French Open. On the women's side, last year's French Open champion, an American Coco Gauff, will be looking to defend her title as she opens as the fourth seed in this year's tournament.
13: What's next?
14: Hopefully another one. Definitely another one. And just glad to get another title to my resume.
10: Fires and hits!
11: Oh, big ball. The NBA All-Star Game is headed back to the desert.
10: Going downhill, Wallace the three.
11: Phoenix will host the midseason classic at Footprint Arena in 2027.
0: 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I'm Ray Harris on the Black Information Network.
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20: 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On Instagram, Big Tigger made the announcement from NPR's page. Some of our favorite acts will be behind the desk, including Joe, Shabuzi, Eve, Gospel Great Fred Hammond, Marsha Ambrosius and Flowassist of the group Flowetry, and Bow Wow, among others. They say a special surprise performer will be announced soon. And Chicago turned all the way back to the early 2000s this past weekend as R&B favorites lit up the stage at the Forevermind Music Festival. Stars like Keisha Cole, Kelly Rowland, and Monica headlined the two-day event, giving fans a nostalgic trip through some of their biggest hits. The festival, held in Union Park over Memorial Day weekend, blended classic R&B with Chicago's house music roots, bringing together legends and a new generation of artists. With the latest in entertainment at 17 and 47 minutes past each hour, I'm Bree Wood on the Black Information Network, your home for Black news first.
21: I'm Bill Black with another Bet You Didn't Know music fact. All right, class, today let's talk about the song that got away. So this is New Edition. You know, Ronnie, Bobby, Ricky, Mike, Johnny, Ralph. And they've given us hits throughout the years like If It Isn't Love, Candy Girl, and Can You Stand the Rain? Then there was the song that was written with New Edition in mind, but kind of got away. Let me explain. Let's take it back to 1985 and the movie Crush Groove, starring Blair Underwood, Sheila E., and a slew of rappers like LL Cool J, Run DMC, The Fat Boys, and even New Edition was in the movie. Producers Jimmy Jam and Terry Lewis were asked to write a ballad for the love scene of the movie. But due to contract negotiations, New Edition's label would not allow them to record the song for the soundtrack. The song instead went to the Force MDs. The song, Tender Love. I'm Bill Black with another Bet You Didn't Know music fact on the Black Information Network.
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22: I'm Mike Moore on your home for 24/7 News, the Black Information Network. We begin in the predominantly Black populated city of Atlanta, Georgia. A number of passengers at Atlanta's Hartsfield-Jackson International Airport are being screened for Ebola as a precautionary measure.
23: The Centers for Disease Control and Prevention now says it has expanded its enhanced Ebola screening to Hartsfield-Jackson Atlanta International Airport for passengers coming from Congo, Uganda, and South Sudan. This comes on the heels of a recent outbreak of the Ebola virus in those areas. The added effort of the screening at the airport is part of the federal government's emergency public health response to stop Ebola from entering the country. Public health officials look to mitigate risk from exposed travelers. Mandatory enhanced health screenings are now in place at Washington Dulles International Airport and at Houston's George Bush Intercontinental Airport for Americans returning from affected countries. I'm Morgan Wood on the Black Information Network.
22: The Black New Chicago, Indiana Police Chief is finding himself on the wrong side of the law. Chief Earl Mayo has been charged with theft, official misconduct, and attempted obstruction of justice, as well as unlawful possession of an anabolic steroid. Court documents alleged that Mayo sold the gun being held as evidence in a criminal investigation to a pawn shop and then tried to have it bought back. Another person, Tanika Borders, who is also Black, was also charged in the case for allegedly trying to help Mayo obtain a gun. We're learning charges are pending in connection to an incident involving five Chicago police officers.
1: All of a sudden, the car just sped off and took off and just plowed through. I saw a couple of teenagers and at least four or five CPD officers was hit.
22: Those officers were hit by a car while trying to break up a teen takeover involving dozens of teenagers, some of whom are Black. Authorities say the officers were attempting to disperse a crowd when they were hit by a vehicle. After hitting the officers, the vehicle drove over the curb and crashed into a Chicago police vehicle, pole, and fence. The officers were hospitalized. The driver was taken into custody. Black teenagers face a hidden crisis. It's dating violence. That's according to Black mental health counselor Regine Roy. She shares a story of a 17-year-old girl in her therapy group who was in an abusive relationship with an older man. Black youth often face abusive relationships before adulthood and elevated rates of victimization due to systemic issues. Roy says she uses a framework called MESSY to help young people recognize and safely leave harmful relationships. And finally, the 4th Annual Juneteenth Pageant in Peoria, Illinois, showcased culture, leadership, and community pride, celebrating Black excellence and inspiring others. Contestants competed in five categories, including Little Miss Juneteenth and Mr. Juneteenth. The event featured formal wear, cultural attire, and personal statements. For more international, national, state, and local news impacting the Black community, listen to the Black Information Network on the iHeartRadio app or log on to BINnews.com. 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
5: 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My name's Ashley Flowers. 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
6: If you've been thinking about buying a car right now, brace yourself. Americans are getting hit from both sides, higher gas prices and higher car prices. The average new car in America is now close to $50,000. Even used cars are averaging more than $25,000. And for a lot of families already dealing with high rent, groceries, and childcare costs, that price tag is simply out of reach. The average monthly car payment is now more than $770 a month before insurance. Some Americans are stretching loans out 7 years just to make the payment work. Experts say that may help short term, but you could end up paying more over time. So now people are holding on to their cars longer, fixing what they have, and shopping around harder before signing anything. With Money News at 24 and 54 minutes past each hour, I'm Mimi Brown on your home for Black News First, the Black Information Network.

0: standard Republicans into electoral success. So we're about to have a freedom summer. And this freedom summer, we can go knock doors, we can activate voters, we can mobilize in our communities and prepare to turn out in numbers we've never seen before this November 3rd. And then when we are able to flip the House, then we are able to pass the John Lewis Voting Rights Advancement Act to restore our voting rights. We are able to do Supreme Court reform. We can talk about term limits for justices. We can talk about increasing the number of justices on the court. We can talk about cleaning up the corruption, Clarence Thomas, Mr. Alito. You know, we can do all of these things when we have power. We are not out the game. They think that they have defeated us, but they're only doing it because we have shown the collective strength and power of the Black vote.
1: But, you know, none of these things that you've talked about would President Trump approve.
0: That's what you think. But we don't know. Let's dare him. Let's dare him to veto. Let's pass the bill and dare him to veto it.
1: Well, our guest this half hour has been Congresswoman Lauren Underwood of Chicago. We thank her so much for being with us. I'm Mike Stevens on your home for Black News First, the Black Information Network.
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7: 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I'm Christian Spicer. I'm a writer, podcaster, and a huge fan of The Last of Us. 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
17: 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Every day, we deliver news made with your life in mind. From police reform and education to voting rights and Black health care, our newsroom covers it all with purpose. Our journalists come from the communities they report on, and that matters because representation shapes how stories are told and how truth is heard. We're not just chasing headlines. We're holding power accountable and lifting up the stories that others overlooked. You deserve to hear your news your way. That's why we're here. With Black News First, this is the Black Information Network.
18: The opinions, beliefs, and viewpoints expressed in this commentary are those of the author and do not necessarily represent those of BIN and its founding partners and employees.
19: I'm James C. Harris, and I have something to say. The Democrat Party has pulled off one of the greatest political rebranding campaigns in American history. They've convinced millions of Americans that Republicans are the party of historic racism, while Democrats were the party defending slavery, segregation, and Jim Crow. That's not opinion. That's history. Democrats defended segregation across the South. Democrats stood in schoolhouse doors.

0: mobilize in our communities and prepare to turn out in numbers we've never seen before this November 3rd. And then when we are able to flip the House, then we are able to pass the John Lewis Voting Rights Advancement Act to restore our voting rights. We are able to do Supreme Court reform. We can talk about term limits for justices. We can talk about increasing the number of justices on the court. We can talk about cleaning up the corruption, Clarence Thomas, Mr. Alito. You know, we can do all of these things when we have power. We are not out the game. They think that they have defeated us, but they're only doing it because we have shown the collective strength and power of the Black vote.
1: But, you know, none of these things that you've talked about would President Trump approve.
0: That's what you think. But we don't know. Let's dare him. Let's dare him to veto. Let's pass the bill and dare him to veto it.
1: Well, our guest this half hour has been Congresswoman Lauren Underwood of Chicago. We thank her so much for being with us. I'm Mike Stevens on your home for Black News First, the Black Information Network.
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13: The opinions, beliefs, and viewpoints expressed in this commentary are those of the author and do not necessarily represent those of BIN and its founding partners and employees.
14: I'm James C. Harris, and I have something to say. The Democrat Party has pulled off one of the greatest political rebranding campaigns in American history. They've convinced millions of Americans that Republicans are the party of historic racism, while Democrats were the party defending slavery, segregation, and Jim Crow. That's not opinion. That's history. Democrats defended segregation across the South. Democrats stood in schoolhouse doors fighting integration. And yet today, they talk as if they alone own the legacy of civil rights. Meanwhile, Republicans passed the 13th Amendment, the 14th Amendment, the

0: 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I'm Charlamagne Tha God, host of the world's most dangerous morning show, The Breakfast Club, and my history lives here.
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5: The white nationalist group reportedly rejected Michelle Walker's application. Walker is asking the court to block the group from further housing discrimination.
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9: Cell phones have been an integral part of connecting our modern world. But did you know a Black nuclear engineer pioneered the technology for them? Henry Thomas Sampson was born in 1934 in Jackson, Mississippi. He earned his bachelor's degree in chemical engineering from Purdue University in 1956, followed by his master's degree from UCLA in 1961 and his PhD shortly after. In 1971, Henry Sampson created the Gamma Electric Cell. It's a device which produced long-lasting power to satellites. Sampson's innovation caught the attention of the Motorola Company, which then placed his patented technology into their telephones. This eventually led to the very first telephone calls being made using cell phones. Henry Sampson passed on June 4th, 2015. His genius and Black excellence helped create the globally connected world we share today. This is Tammy Eswick for the Black Information Network.
10: 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I'm Mike Strautmanis, and my history lives here.
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11: It's trending this hour. Iran says the U.S. committed a grave violation of the current ceasefire after the U.S. military launched what it calls self-defense strikes overnight. The South Carolina Senate is rejecting a new GOP-friendly congressional redistricting map ahead of this year's elections. A motion to end debate failed Tuesday in the Republican-controlled Senate, halting the push before the midterms. And Memorial Day marked the start of summer travel in a dangerous spike in road fatalities. I'm Amber Payton, and that's what's trending.
4: Sports on the Black Information Network.
12: Harden gives it up again. Jones with a throwdown over Plumlee.
13: The NBA playoffs continue as the defending champion Oklahoma City Thunder and the San Antonio Spurs are locked in a heated battle.
14: It's fun. It's very fun.
13: Spurs center Victor Wembanyama.
14: In the playoffs at some point, especially when the series drags on, everybody knows you have the team like almost by heart, so it's different.
13: Ah! tennis players in the world are meeting on the clay courts and the French Open. On the women's side, last year's French Open champion and American Coco Gauff will be looking to defend her title as she opens as the fourth seed in this year's tournament.
15: What's next?
16: Hopefully another one. Definitely another one. And just glad to get another title to my resume.
12: Fires and cuts!
13: The NBA All-Star Game is headed back to the desert.
12: Going downhill, Wallace the three.
13: Phoenix will host the midseason classic at Footprint Arena in 2027. Hit your sports at 14 and 44 past each and every hour. I'm Ray Harris on the Black Information Network.
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9: Black Music Month is right around the corner, and BET is getting ready to celebrate in a major way. 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On Instagram, Big Tigger made the announcement from NPR's page. Some of our favorite acts will be behind the desk, including Joe, Shabuzi, Eve, Gospel Great Fred Hammond, Marsha Ambrosius, and Flow Assist of the group Flowetry, and Bow Wow, among others. They say a special surprise performer will be announced soon. And Chicago turned all the way back to the early 2000s this past weekend as R&B favorites lit up the stage at the Forever Mine Music Festival. Stars like Keisha Cole, Kelly Rowland, and Monica headlined the two-day event, giving fans a nostalgic trip through some of their biggest hits. The festival, held in Union Park over Memorial Day weekend, blended classic R&B with Chicago's house music roots, bringing together legends and a new generation of artists. With the latest in entertainment at 17 and 47 minutes past each hour, I'm Bree Wood on the Black Information Network, your home for Black news first.
11: This is Esther Dillard with another spotlight on Black excellence. Tyler Perry is one of the most successful figures in the entertainment industry. Born in New Orleans, Louisiana in 1969, Emmett Perry Jr. endured a difficult childhood marked by poverty and abuse. After changing his name and moving to Atlanta in 1992, Tyler Perry began writing and producing stage plays that became highly successful.
24: All you gotta do is take an R&B song, put Jesus in it, and it's a gospel song.
11: What? It was also during that time that he created his signature character, the iconic Mabel Medea Simmons.
25: Yea, though she walked in the valley with the shadow of Little Red Riding Hood and the Three Bears.
11: With an estimated net worth of over $1 billion, Tyler Perry is also a generous philanthropist, having donated millions to such causes as education, civil rights, and disaster relief. And another shining example of Black excellence. I'm Esther Dillard on the Black Information Network.
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0: Mike Island on your home for 24/7 News, the Black Information Network. A minister who is also a gospel singer is being jailed on a charge of sexual battery. According to WHBQ, popular gospel singer Terry Lynn Carr, who is listed as being from Clarksdale, Mississippi, was arrested by county deputies. That's the sound of one of his many rousing sermons. At this report, the police department in DeSoto County, Mississippi, has not released any more details other than the African-American minister and gospel singer is in custody and the charges. WHBQ reports that the victim has been confirmed as a female teen. The founder of the Clarksdale Fellowship Mass Choir has popular song releases such as I'm Saved and Jesus Got Up for Me. He has toured all over the South and Mid-South, WHBQ says. Eminent domain reportedly is increasingly frustrating Black communities across the country. According to the Legal Information Institute, eminent domain is the legal power of the government to seize private property and convert it to public use. The U.S. Constitution requires that the government provide due process and pay the owner fair market value for the land. Many properties owned by African Americans, Latinos, and other ethnicities apparently have come out on the short end of the stick. Sabrina Otis says a much-needed fire station in her mostly Black community is one the city wants to relocate. She tells city council she is totally against it.
2: I'm not a supporter of eminent domain because what it's done to Black Americans, Irish Americans, and Latinos. Big business like hospitals have stolen land, and they did it all on eminent domain.
0: The African-American mother testifies that her daughter has epilepsy and has been resuscitated and brought back to life 13 times between 2017 and 2022 by the firefighters of Station 23. Otis laments that the city wants to use eminent domain to acquire a new property in its place.
2: As a Black American, does eminent domain make sense? I don't know what y'all gonna do, but we need those firemen and women to save lives. My daughter is 15 and she's here because of those firemen and women.
0: While the process is being used around the country in places like Birmingham, Alabama, Atlanta, Georgia, Philadelphia, Pennsylvania, and other largely Black populated U.S. cities, it reportedly leaves minority communities in shambles. Otis has testified previously how eminent domain changes her city's geography and results in displacement of Black people and other minorities. Missouri Governor Mike Kehoe's power to call the 2025 special legislative session that led to the approval of the state's new congressional maps is being challenged. The Missouri NAACP filed the lawsuit last fall ahead of the special election, and a judge ruled earlier this year that Kehoe had the constitutional authority to call the session. The Missouri Supreme Court this week will hear oral arguments in the case. For more on these stories and national, international, state, and local news impacting the Black community, listen to the Black Information Network on the free iHeartRadio app or log on to BINnews.com. 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

0: But they're only doing it because we have shown the collective strength and power of the Black vote.
1: But, you know, none of these things that you've talked about would President Trump approve.
0: That's maybe what you think.
1: You think,
0: but we don't know. Let's dare him. Let's dare him to veto. Let's pass the bill and dare him to veto it.
1: Well, our guest this half hour has been Congresswoman Lauren Underwood of Chicago. We thank her so much for being with us. I'm Mike Stevens on your home for Black News First, the Black Information Network.
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5: You huddle on an outcropping, a snowy mountain in Pakistan, trapped and alone.
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9: The Black community are an occasional headline. Here, they're the main focus every hour, every day. We cover national news through a Black lens. We lift up local voices and we follow up when others move on. Our goal is simple. Make sure the stories that matter to us have a home, a mic, and a clear signal. Because you deserve a news source that sees the full picture and keeps you in it. With Black News First, this is the Black Information Network.
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11: Cell phones have been an integral part of connecting our modern world. But did you know a Black nuclear engineer pioneered the technology for them? Henry Thomas Sampson was born in 1934 in Jackson, Mississippi. He earned his bachelor's degree in chemical engineering from Purdue University in 1956, followed by his master's degree from UCLA in 1961 and his PhD shortly after. In 1971, Henry Sampson created the Gamma Electric Cell. It's a device which produced long-lasting power to satellites. Sampson's innovation caught the attention of the Motorola Company, which then placed his patented technology into their telephones. This eventually led to the very first telephone calls being made using cell phones. Henry Sampson passed on June 4th, 2015. His genius and Black excellence helped create the globally connected world we share today. 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
2: Well, Courtney A. Kemp is leveling up with a new deal at Apple TV Plus. Her latest series, Nemesis, is already dominating globally, currently ranking number one in the U.S. and across at least 15 countries. Deadline reports the crime drama has also landed in Netflix's top 10 in more than 70 countries worldwide, pulling in millions of viewers in just its first weeks. Now, with a new multi-year deal, Kemp will develop original series exclusively for Apple, with Apple also getting first dibs on any film projects she creates. And in more entertainment news, the 52nd Annual American Music Awards just wrapped up in Las Vegas, and it was a historic night for Black excellence. Hosted by the legendary Queen Latifah, the stage at MGM Grand was pure fire. Cardi B and Bruno Mars completely dominated the evening, taking home three massive awards each, including Best Hip-Hop Album for Cardi B and Best R&B Album for Bruno. Other huge winners include Kendrick Lamar, SZA, and breakthrough artist Leon Thomas. With the latest in entertainment at 17 and 47 minutes past each hour, I'm Bree Wood on the Black Information Network, your home for Black news first.
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